cry of the day. People need the Lord. And I pray that these teenagers say, yes, God, and then get trained and get matured and go out and serve God. The way, way down deep in my soul, the boys sing for us right now. Real short song. Then feeling.

0: God has himself in trouble. Why? Because one decision, he lifted up his eyes. Well, he got himself pointed in the direction of Sodom, and the Bible says this, verse chapter 14, verse 12, and they took Lot, Abraham's brother's son, watch it, who dwelt in Sodom. You cannot look at sin and look at sin and look at sin. See, the men of Sodom were wicked before the Lord exceedingly. You cannot look at sin and it not bite you every single time. He pitched his tent towards Sodom. Now he's in Sodom. The king, one that had escaped and told Abraham, the Hebrew, in the Hebrew, that he dwelt in the plain of Mamre, the Amorite, the brother of Eshcol, and the brother of Anor, and these were confronted with Abram. And when Abram heard that his brother was taken captive, he armed his trained servants, born in his own house, 318 of them, and he pursued unto Dan. And my Bible says, and he brought back all the goods and all brought again his brother Lot and the goods and the women and all the people. He rescued his nephew. But it's not going to end there, because he's going to move back into Sodom. And in a few chapters next week, we're going to find later that he became a political leader in Sodom. What a silly decision this man made. What a silly decision. You know, any type of sin is a silly decision. Any sin that I make, I lift up my eyes and say, "Oh, wow, I like that. I think I want that." I read the life story in preparation for youth conference of William Borden. I'm going to guess the year, I'll have to go back and look, 1905, 1906, 1910, 1911, 12. Maybe he loved automobiles. He just loved automobiles. He was a wealthy man, Borden family. He gave away $70,000 about 1905 to Moody Bible Institute while he was a student at Yale, and just gave it for the cause of Christ. He didn't want anything for himself, but he saw this beautiful car passing by, and he said to his friend, "Oh, that's a beautiful car. Won't that be fun to drive?" The man said, "Just go buy it. You could pay cash for it. Go get it." He says, "No. No, I'm not going to waste my money on those trinkets of this world." He never owned a car in his life, but he could have owned the whole car lot. But he didn't do that. Why? He had dedicated his life to God. And Abraham's nephew Lot made such a foolish decision because he set his eyes on that which did not belong to him. On that which he should have given to his uncle, and said, "You take the best." But he looked in pride and said, "I'll take the well-watered for myself. And uncle, you take what's left over." And he pitched toward Sodom, and now he's in Sodom. And Uncle Abraham had to come and rescue him. By the way, aren't you grateful for people that rescue us? I thank God for my pastor, Pastor Smith, and his dear sweet wife. I thank God for the fact that they rescued me. I wasn't a drunk or a dope addict, or I wasn't anything like that. I love God. But I feel like their lives so impressed my life about serving God that I wanted it. I wanted what they were. Pastor Ken and Marion Smith were two of the most wonderful people that I could ever have as a pastor and pastor's wife. They didn't pay her. Oh, she worked 40, 50, 60, 70 hours a week in that church, poured herself into our teenagers. What a great woman. She's with the Lord and her husband's with the Lord. I had Dr. John R. Siemens as my pastor for a season, for 2 years. Dr. John Siemens and his wife Gladys, they just poured their lives into my life. You know, friends, if you have people rescuing you, you have school teachers and principals and youth pastors, and you have Sunday school teachers and workers that work with you and help you along the pathway of life, all you thank God for them and listen to them and don't fight against them and don't have a better idea and don't set your eyes on things that are better for you. But seek ye first the kingdom of God. Our Father, I want to thank you for our listeners today. They're such a blessing to my heart. And I pray that, God, you would give now today these youth workers, as most of them leave our area today by plane and by automobiles and by buses and shuttles. And I pray, however they travel back, that, God, you give each one safety to their homes and use them greatly this Sunday in your house. I thank you for what you've done in Jesus' precious name, for his sake. Amen.
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250 years ago, our founding fathers declared independence and built a nation on timeless truths. One nation under God. From the pulpits of the Great Awakening to the battlefields of the Revolution, America's Christian heritage shaped our love of liberty, justice, and the dignity of every person made in God's image. 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Happy 250th birthday, America. May God bless you and keep you always.

How many times have you ever prayed for something big or small? And how long did you have to wait? Or did the answer come at all? Words are mere expressions of thought, nothing more. Believing, my friend, is what really counts. And faith

Greetings, friend. 2 Samuel chapter 6, verse 20 says, "And the men of Beth Shemesh said, 'Who is able to stand before this holy Lord God? And to whom shall it go up from us?' Now all the people took note of it, and it pleased them, since whatever the king did pleased all the people." That's amazing. It says, whatever the king did pleased all the people. Wow, can this be said of any other king you can think of? Any leader? Any president of a country? How about the head of a family? Does everything that he do please all the people, all the family members? How about the pastor of a church? Can you say everything the pastor does brings pleasure to the people? You see, Joab had just murdered Abner to avenge the blood of his brother. King David proclaimed that he and his kingdom were not guilty of this deed. Chapter 3, verse 28. David joined his people in fasting, which was a sacrificial ritual of mourning for Abner. This removed any suspicion of guilt and turned the hearts of the people to the king. The people were pleased, since whatever the king did pleased all the people. Amazing. The text says, since whatever the king did, implying that David had proven himself to be a leader dedicated to his people's care. His daily actions were approved by all. Can you say the same of your King Jesus? At the close of every day, you should be able to say, whatever he has done pleases me. You know, it's easy to be pleased when he sends blessings. Your body is strong, all the bills are paid, your job is secure, your children are obedient. But what about when the Lord must apply the rod? Can you then be pleased? The answer is absolutely. Hebrews chapter 12, verse 11 says, "Now, no chastening seems to be joyous for the present, but afterward it yields the peaceable fruit of righteousness. Even his punishments are from a hand of love. They prove that you are his child, you're in the family, and they help to prevent further sin." Hey, how about when you get sick? Maybe even hear from your doctor the word cancer. I know a number of believers right now who are facing chemotherapy, radiation, uncertainty about tomorrow because of the cancer battle. I pray for them often. These trials are real. But my friend, God is never surprised. God is never confused. He knows. He does all things well. We can be pleased with him in any circumstance. Can you be pleased with him when he allows trials? Absolutely, yes. Romans 8:28 promises that all things do work together for good to those who love God. All things means all things. Trials from God nurture patience and dependence on him alone. Old and experienced believers testify that spiritual growth is sweeter in the valley of trials than on the mountaintop of blessing. You see, since God does all things well, we can be pleased with all that he does. Thanks, my friend, for listening. 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

My name is Ken Schaefer from Larimore, North Dakota, and I've been honored to record a couple times here at Faith Music Missions. 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

chapter 4. For I am now ready to be offered. The time of my departure is at hand. I have fought a good fight. I have finished my course. I have kept the faith. 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
1: Your Faith Music Radio weather forecast for Evansville and the surrounding tri-state area for tonight. Some showers, thunderstorms move through the area. Some strong storms possible, low of 70. Cloudy skies tomorrow and Friday. Chance of showers throughout the day with a high of 82. Showers tomorrow night, low 71. Cloudy with chance of scattered showers mainly through the day with a high of 83 degrees. Once again, for tonight, showers and thunderstorms possible. A few of those storms could be strong with a low near 70.

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Happy 250th birthday, America. May God bless you and keep you always.

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1: Your Faith Music Radio weather forecast for Evansville and the surrounding tri-state area for tonight. Some showers, thunderstorms move through the area. Some strong storms possible, hot, low of 70. Cloudy skies tomorrow and Friday. Chance of showers throughout the day with a high of 82. Showers tomorrow night, low 71. Cloudy with chance of scattered showers mainly through the day with a high of 83 degrees. Once again, for tonight, showers and thunderstorms possible. A few of those storms could be strong with a low near 70.

My name is Cheryl Schaefer, and my favorite verse is Isaiah 26:3. Thou wilt keep him in perfect peace, whose mind is stayed on thee, because he trusteth in thee. 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

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Stay tuned. God bless.

Psalm 119, verse 1, blessed are the undefiled in the way who walk in the law of the Lord. The word blessed is a word of exclamation that includes all of our concepts like happy, fulfilled, contented, satisfied. Listen to the verse again. Blessed are the undefiled in the way who walks in the law of the Lord. Four quick lessons from Psalm 119:1. Number one, God promises happiness for obedience. Try it by faith. Number two, anything God's ever done, he's done through his word. So, number three, it is impossible to overemphasize the Bible. And number four, what you do with the Bible determines what God does with you. Something to think about.

250 years ago, our founding fathers declared independence and built a nation on timeless truths. One nation under God. 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Happy 250th birthday, America. May God bless you and keep you always.

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1: Your Faith Music Radio weather forecast for Evansville and the surrounding tri-state area for tonight. Some showers, thunderstorms move through the area. Some strong storms possible, hot, low of 70. Cloudy skies tomorrow and Friday. Chance of showers throughout the day with a high of 82. Showers tomorrow night, low 71. Cloudy with chance of scattered showers mainly through the day with a high of 83 degrees. Once again, for tonight, showers and thunderstorms possible. A few of those storms could be strong with a low near 70.

250 years ago, our founding fathers declared independence and built a nation on timeless truths. One nation under God. From the pulpits of the Great Awakening to the battlefields of the Revolution, America's Christian heritage shaped our love of liberty, justice, and the dignity of every person made in God's image. 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Happy 250th birthday, America. May God bless you and keep you always.

0: The Bible is a book of history. This is Ken Ham, author of the eye-opening book Divided Nation, Cultures in Chaos and a Conflicted Church. This week we've been looking at how teaching the Bible chronologically makes it come alive. It connects the dots and helps us understand the flow of biblical history. But we also need to connect the Bible with the world around us. As you teach God's Word, show how it connects with archaeology, geology, biology, and anthropology. People need to see that the Bible is not some storybook full of just moral truths. It's a book of history. It connects with real people, places, and events in history. And this unleashes a powerful truth. If we can trust what the Bible says about history, we can trust what it says about the gospel.
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1: Your Faith Music Radio weather forecast for Evansville and the surrounding tri-state area for tonight. Some showers, thunderstorms move through the area. Some strong storms possible, hot, low of 70. Cloudy skies tomorrow and Friday. Chance of showers throughout the day with a high of 82. Showers tomorrow night, low 71. Cloudy with chance of scattered showers mainly through the day with a high of 83 degrees. Once again for tonight, showers and thunderstorms possible. A few of those storms could be strong with a low near 70.

250 years ago, our founding fathers declared independence and built a nation on timeless truths. One nation under God. From the pulpits of the Great Awakening to the battlefields of the Revolution, America's Christian heritage shaped our love of liberty, justice, and the dignity of every person made in God's image. 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Happy 250th birthday, America. May God bless you and keep you always.

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1: The Bible tells us in Psalm 32:7, "Thou art my hiding place. Thou shalt preserve me from trouble." As a child, we all had our favorite hiding place or places. It's funny to watch little untrained hiders stand behind the curtains like you can't see their shoes at the bottom. Amateurs, or maybe just three-year-olds. Then there are ones with good places, but they talk and they give themselves away. Ever gotten into a place that you couldn't get yourself out of? Once I remember trying to hide in an old wicker hamper. The side broke out. Oops, guess it had too many clothes in it. I know some that have fallen asleep hiding and everyone in the neighborhood was out looking for them. And once my son was hiding way back under his bed and he fell asleep. And boy, did he give the babysitter quite a scare. Sounds like us in our Christian life. Sometimes we are untrained about hiding in Jesus. We hide ourselves in conspicuous places, but not in Christ. And we're not still, and we're not quiet. We cannot get ourselves out of certain places. We fall asleep on the job. Why not let Christ be your hiding place? It will make all the difference in the world. And at that game, you will always be a winner. Is he your hiding place?
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1: This is American Family News. I'm Robert Thornton. Today, the U.S. Supreme Court handed down two major 6-3 rulings along ideological lines, giving the Trump administration significant legal victories and substantially expanding executive authority over immigration enforcement. In the first, the court ruled that immigrants must be physically inside of the United States to claim asylum, reversing a lower court decision by the Ninth Circuit. In a second big decision, the court ruled that the executive branch has broad, virtually unrestrained authority to cancel humanitarian protections for hundreds of thousands of foreign nationals. See more at AFN.net. In other high court news, the court sided with the maker of Roundup Weed Killer today in a ruling expected to block thousands of lawsuits alleging it failed to warn people the product could cause cancer. The case came before the justices after a tidal wave of litigation that included some multi-billion dollar verdicts against Bayer, a Germany-based agrochemical manufacturer that acquired Roundup when it bought its original producer Monsanto in 2018. Yesterday, President Trump abruptly canceled a scheduled signing ceremony for a bipartisan 21st Century Road to Housing Act and cited the failure of the Senate to pass the Save America Act. The president has labeled the election bill a national emergency. Speaker of the House Mike Johnson has expressed confidence that the housing bill will ultimately be signed within the 10-day legal window.
2: There is a frustration the president has expressed about the unwillingness of Senate Democrats to do anything that follows common sense.
1: The Save America Act remains stalled in the Senate. Severe earthquakes have shaken up Venezuela, leaving people dead, hurt, and still trapped beneath rubble. Fox Weather's Katie Byrne reports.
3: Absolutely terrifying in what we're seeing. And we have some new information coming in. The president of the Venezuelan National Assembly, Jorge Rodriguez, is confirming that the death toll has tragically risen. They're working hard to continue to search for survivors. We know more than 1,500 people have been hurt in some way from this. The main airport in the country that's been severely damaged and is shut down right now because of the impacts that it sustained.
1: Fox Weather says that the initial magnitude of the earthquake was 7.2, and following that, about 39 seconds later, was a larger shock of a 7.5 magnitude. The U.S. Geological Survey then issued a red alert, the highest level of threat from an earthquake. Democrat Socialists added three more candidates to November's ballot on Tuesday night in New York. A constitutional conservative says that the party is clearly sprinting to the left. Here is AFN Steve Jordahl.
4: New York City's socialist mayor Zoran Mamdani went 3-for-3 in his endorsements of candidates on Tuesday night. Dara Eliza Avila Chevalier recited the mantra in her victory speech.
5: Abolish ICE. Free Palestine. Organize your union. And join DSA.
4: AFA's Abraham Hamilton III tells today's issues that this seems to be the future of the Democrat Party.
6: The momentum in the Democrat Party as well as the funding is primarily behind these radicals. The party has made the decision to recast itself, frankly, officially almost, as the Socialist Party of America.
4: He says if the socialists get elected to Congress, they'll join the squad and others already there and start destroying the country from within.
6: Socialism and communism are not compatible with our Constitution. This is what they meant when they said these words, the fundamental transformation of the United States of America.
4: Hamilton says now is the time for conservatives and old school Democrats to fight the battle for the soul of the country.
6: Republicans will have to do a good job of showing the kind of sleight of hand that transpires when you have the James Talafrico attempt to to present himself. Oh, I was just kidding when I said God is non-binary.
4: I'm Steve Jordahl.
1: In other Democrat news, the Texas State Democrat Party's convention was to begin today in Corpus Christi. Houston Public Media said one of the most notable absences among the roster of speakers is U.S. Representative Jasmine Crockett. The Dallas congresswoman has declined so far to campaign on behalf of her former rival in the Texas Democrat primary for the U.S. Senate, Austin State Representative James Tallarico. See more news at AFN.net.
7: Your Faith Music Radio weather forecast for Evansville and the surrounding tri-state area for today. Showers likely today, cloudy with a high of 82. Shower chances continue tonight with a low of 71. Throughout Saturday, cloudy with some scattered showers, high of 83. And shower chances continue into Saturday night with a low of 71. Heading into Sunday, we'll start the day off with a few lingering showers and becoming mostly sunny with a high 92. Again for today, cloudy skies, scattered showers, high of 82.
8: 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The closer a woman's heart is to the heart of God, the better able she is to thrive in her relationships with others. In that spirit, here's the host of CW Today, Mrs. Loretta Walker.
9: You know, I read so much in the news about knife stabbings and shootings and, you know, all kinds of things that are very harmful to people. But, you know, we don't read in the news anything about what people do with their tongues. And I think those tongues are, you know, it's like a fiery serpent that can lash out a lot of destruction. So this lesson today is about what when you need to protect yourself from the tongues of others. And it comes from Psalm 31:20. Thou shalt hide them in the secret of thy presence from the pride of man. Thou shalt keep them secretly in a pavilion from the strife of tongues. Now, I remember there have been many times in my life when things were going on in my life where people were thinking bad about me. I know that's probably hard for you to believe. I know it's hard for me to believe, but that does happen to all of us, especially somebody that's as outgoing as I am and as well-meaning, meaning that I make terrible mistakes because I'm trying to do too much. So anyway, the strife of tongues can be very hurtful to you. And if maybe the Lord led me to do this today because you needed to hear this, you need to realize that those tongues can do a lot of harm to you, but this is how you can counteract it. And I take the lesson from Matthew Henry and his explanation of Psalm 31:20. In there, Matthew Henry says, God preserves man and beast, but he is, in a special manner, the protector of his own people. And that's how it says, thou shalt hide them in the presence. You know, thou shalt keep them in the pavilion. As his goodness is hid and reserved for them, so they are hid and preserved for it. The saints are God's hidden ones. We see here the danger they are in, which arises from the pride of man and from the strife of tongues. Proud men insult over them and would trample on them and tread them down. Contentious men pick quarrels with them, and when tongues are at strife, good people often go by the worst. The pride of men endangers their liberty, and strife of tongues in perverse disputings and endangering truth. But, number two, they see the defense they are under. See, it says there, thou shalt hide them in the secret of thy presence in a pavilion. God's providence shall keep them safe from the malice of their enemies. He has many ways of sheltering them. When Baruch and Jeremiah were sought for the Lord, the Lord hid them. That says it in the Bible. God's grace shall keep them safe from the evil of the judgments that are abroad. To them they have no sting, and they shall hide in the day of the Lord's anger, for there is no anger at them. His comfort shall keep them easy and cheerful. His sanctuary, where they have communion with him, shelters them from the fiery darts of terror and temptation, and the mansions in his house above shall be eternally their hiding place from all danger and fear. You know, he says there in Matthew Henry, he says, God says, I'm going to hide them in the secret of thy presence from the pride of man. Thou shalt keep them secretly in a pavilion from the strife of tongues. I can't even tell you how many times I've thought of times when somebody couldn't, I went away from a situation and I think they could think bad of me. I made a mistake. I apologize, but they could hold the grudge against me and think bad of me and talk bad about me. And I just claim this verse and say, can you keep me in the pavilion, you know, from the strife of the tongues? Can you hide me there in that in the secret place, because only God can protect you from other people's thoughts about you. You know who places those thoughts in their mind? Satan, of course. So he wants to get people to not like you so that they will talk bad about you. But God himself can protect you from that. And that's what we need to trust him with. And can I say this, ladies? If God chooses not to protect you, he lets people, you find out somebody's talking bad about you, which, by the way, can I say this? The worst thing you can do is go to somebody and say, did you know somebody such and such said this about you? The worst you can do, if they can't do anything about it, why tell them? You know, let them be in ignorance. But anyway, so the best thing you can do is just trust God to take care of the thoughts of other people. And if he chooses not to, then trust him to take care of the results from other people hearing those thoughts, those bad thoughts, not the good thoughts. I like good thoughts. I'm sure you do too. So when you, if by chance today you have somebody that's against you, that you know they're trying to say bad things about you, just claim this verse, Psalm 31:20, and let him hide you and let him keep you. Rejoice in the Lord always. And again, I say rejoice.
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If my people, which are called by my name, shall humble themselves and pray and seek my face and turn from their wicked ways, then will I hear from heaven and will forgive their sin and heal their land. Father, would you revive thy work in the midst of the years? Would you work in our hearts, our lives, and in our homes? In Jesus' name, amen.

250 years ago, our founding fathers declared independence and built a nation on timeless truths. One nation under God. From the pulpits of the Great Awakening to the battlefields of the Revolution, America's Christian heritage shaped our love of liberty, justice, and the dignity of every person made in God's image. 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Happy 250th birthday, America. May God bless you and keep you always.

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1: Your Faith Music Radio weather forecast for Evansville and the surrounding tri-state area for today. Showers likely today, cloudy with a high of 82. Shower chances continue tonight with a low of 71. Tomorrow and Saturday, cloudy with some scattered showers, high of 83. And shower chances continue into Saturday night with a low of 71. Heading into Sunday, we'll start the day off with a few lingering showers and becoming mostly sunny with a high 92. Again for today, cloudy skies, scattered showers, high of 82.

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1: God says, look it, before you came to my son, Jesus Christ, you were on the outside looking in. But now that you are saved, you are a part of the family of God. What is important about us is that Jesus Christ has washed our sins away and taken us as foreigners and brought us into the family of God. That's what's wonderful.
0: Every believer faces moments of doubt and fear, but God's Word provides the strength we need to overcome. 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In our series, Courageous Faith, Pastor Chappell explores what it means to have a faith that moves mountains. 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
1: God can take us from those low moments and show us how great He is. And that prepares us for the greater battle to come. And what David is saying to Saul, he's saying, Saul, I know I'm small. I know it doesn't look really good, but I want to let you know that God has been real in my life before. And I believe God will be real in my life again. And I want to ask you this morning, church, how many of you can say, Pastor, I have definitively seen God be real in my life before? Can I get a testimony this morning? Then I want to tell you something. God can use you again. God can use you again for His honor and glory. Look, if you would, at a New Testament corollary in 1 Peter chapter 5 and verse 8. It says, be sober, be vigilant, because your adversary, the devil, as a roaring lion walketh about seeking whom he may devour, whom resist steadfast in the faith, knowing that the same afflictions are accomplished in your brethren that are in the world. But the God of all grace, who hath called us into His eternal glory by Christ Jesus, notice this now, after that ye have suffered a while, make you perfect, establish, strengthen you. David had known previous battles. They only prepared him for the present battle. God can use previous trials to prepare us for the present opportunity to serve Him. Sometimes we'll see sports teams and they've maybe got a young team and they'll begin to look for someone that's got some experience. They'll go out and get someone for their team. I think about the New York Jets acquiring Aaron Rodgers. What was that? That was a team with a lot of young talent saying, we want to get someone who knows how to win, someone who's been through the battle, somebody who's won a Super Bowl or two, somebody that can come to our young team and take us to the next level. Hey, if you're here and you've been saved a while and you say, you know, Pastor, I've been at it for a while. I've been serving and witnessing and giving and being faithful, but the fact of the matter is, I've been at it quite some time now, and I don't know how much I have to give. May I say to you, you have more to give than at any time in your entire life before. You can help that young couple. You can help that young man in your Sunday school class or that sits in your section. You can encourage them in the way of their Christian life. And David is saying, I'm ready because of the previous battles, and I'm ready because of some proven methods that God has given to me. And you know the story there in verse number 38. The Bible says Saul armed David with his armor and put a helmet of brass upon his head. Also, he armed him with a coat of mail. And David girded his sword upon his armor and essayed to go, for he had not proved it. And David said unto Saul, I cannot go with these, for I have not proved them. And David put them off. What a wonderful picture. David in all this armor. He's going to go out. Saul says, well, if you're going to go, let me give you this stuff. He says, I can't go with this. I've never proved it. I can't even move in this stuff. David went out with his slingshot and those five smooth stones. He was ready for Goliath's brother should the case be brought before him. And I want to remind you that God has given the church a proven method, and that method is found in Mark 16:15. And he said unto them, go into all the world and preach the gospel to everyone. every creature. That's why we carry gospel tracts. That's why we have soul winning classes. We want to be ready when the opportunity comes to witness for our Christ. We see David's preparation for battle. But notice finally here, David's power in the battle. Come to verse 45, if you would. The Bible says, "Then said David to the Philistine, 'Thou comest to me with a sword and with a spear and with a shield, but I come to thee in the name of the Lord of hosts, the God of the armies of Israel, whom thou hast defied. This day will the Lord deliver thee into mine hand, and I will smite thee and take thine head from thee, and I will give the carcasses of the host of the Philistines this day unto the fowls of the air and to the wild beasts of the earth, and all the earth may know that there is a God in Israel.'" Here we see David put his trust in the Lord. David knew that the battle is the Lord's. Would you say that with me? The battle is the Lord's. And David was convinced of that. Philippians 4 and verse 13 says, "I can do all things through Christ which strengtheneth me." David stood there not with self-confidence, but with great confidence in the Lord. "Not by might, nor by power, but by my spirit, saith the Lord." I see David's preparation for the battle, David's power in the battle, and finally, David's prevailing in the battle. The Bible says in verse 48, "And it came to pass, when the Philistine arose and came and drew nigh to meet David, that David hastened and ran toward the army to meet the Philistine." Now try to picture this if you can. David's now in that what is called the Valley of Elah. Here, Goliath has been standing on the other side of the valley, up on this ridge, calling out, defying the gods of Israel, the God of Israel, calling out against David and his brethren. The Bible tells us that David now runs into the place of the battle. He ran perhaps to the foot of this mountainside. He ran up close by to Goliath, and the Bible tells us how he went. In running, the Bible says, he arose and he went straight for Goliath. Notice in verse 49, it says he put his hand in the bag and took thence a stone and he slung it. I like that word right there. He slung it. That's a good southern word. Amen. "And smote the Philistine in his forehead, that the stone sunk into his forehead, and he fell upon his face to the earth." Listen to me. David ran to the battle. You see, the Bible says, with men, this is impossible, but with God, all things are possible. You know what I love about the children across the way in the Kids City building? They believe that verse. With God, all things are possible. And David, being a teenager full of faith and with a heart for God, he just believed that with God, all things were possible. He ran into the Valley of Elah. He took the stone. He slung that stone out of that sling, and Goliath fell down. David ran to the battle, and God guided the stone. There was no need for any type of infrared dialing it in. Listen, my friend, we serve an omnipotent God who can take a little stone and fall a giant for his glory. And oh, that we would recognize the day in which we live as calling us to live with a cause and to take a stand and to sling some rocks, if you will, for the glory of our God. 1 Corinthians 3 and verse 6 says, "I have planted, Apollos watered, but God gave the increase." Listen, David didn't steer that rock right to the forehead. Oh, I'm sure he was well practiced, but I believe that God gives the increase. God gave that victory. And God wants to give you, his anointed, some victory this season. It may be in the area of your witness. It may be in the area of standing for righteousness. God wants to use you. And as I step back and see this story, I see Goliath as a picture of the sin of our day. I see Goliath as a type of Satan threatening out against God, blaspheming the name of God. I see Goliath bringing only fear and bondage. That's all Goliath could bring. And that's exactly what Satan is bringing in the drug-infested and alcohol-infested neighborhoods of our community. That's exactly what Satan is bringing, fear and bondage. And little children wake up afraid of what mood daddy's going to be in, and mother's waking up wondering as they are in bondage, and that is what Satan brings. But when I look to the life of David, I'm reminded that this man with a heart for God is a man after our own Lord Jesus Christ, who brings freedom and deliverance. And even as Goliath was calling out his bondage and his fear, David stepped in with a cause like our Lord Jesus Christ to bring freedom and deliverance from that fear. And I'm so thankful that my Lord Jesus Christ went to the cross of Calvary. He saw a human race in fear and in bondage, and he shed his blood so that all who believe on the Lord Jesus Christ may be saved and may have the victory that comes through knowing their sins are forgiven and that Jesus Christ loves them. Oh, death, where is thy sting? Oh, grave, where is thy victory? The sting of death is sin, and the strength of sin is the law. But thanks be unto God, which giveth us our victory through our Lord Jesus Christ. Faith is the victory. God wants to give us that victory. If you have never known what it means to be free, free, free from your sin, Jesus Christ has paid the price. He stepped into the valley of Elah. He took the pain and suffering in order that we might see the giant of sin fall and have the hope of salvation. Let me give you a few takeaways today from this great passage. First, God sees your heart. God sees your heart. Now, we see the outside, and I'm all for cleaning up the outside on Sunday morning. Can I get an amen? For some of our dear teenagers, it's their once a week bath. Amen. I'm all for cleaning up the outside. I think it's fine. I think it's wonderful. But most of us have been saved long enough to know you can look really good on the outside and not have a heart for God. And I want you to understand, God is looking right here today for men and women with a heart for him. God sees your heart. Secondly, God has a cause. He's always had a cause. His cause has always been redemption. It's always been his desire to call men unto himself. We love him because he first loved us. That's his cause. Luke 19:10, the Son of Man has come to seek and save the lost. That's his cause. Let me say it again. God has a cause. Are you involved in his cause? His cause is bringing others to the Savior. That's the cause of God. Thirdly, God desires to use you in the battle. God desires his anointed to come into the valley and take their stand. God wants you to speak the gospel. God wants you to speak the truth of the Bible. God wants you to be salt and light in America in this day. And listen, so many are blending in. God says, I'm looking for some who will stand out. Who will stand out for the Lord Jesus Christ. And finally, Jesus brings victory and deliverance. If you're here today, living in the fear of sin and the consequence of sin, you

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1: Well, hello, good neighbor, and thank you for listening today. Today's our 43rd annual National Youth Conference, the ending of it. And I pray that God has worked in the hearts of these students this week. You know, I started off about maybe 2 weeks, 3 weeks ago saying we're going to end about noon. Then I said next week, I said we're going to end about 11. I think we're going to try to end about 10:30 this morning. And we'll see, about 10:30 or 11, but it's going to be a great morning this morning. We thank the Lord for these teenagers. Thank you, pastors, for sending them our way. The people need the Lord. It's a very long song. Next song will be short, but this one is a great song from the Golden State Baptist College Chorale. People Need the Lord. It starts off slow, but this really sums up this youth conference this year, that people need the Lord.

cry of the day. People need the Lord. And I pray that these teenagers say, yes, God, and then get trained and get matured and go out and serve God. The way, way down deep in my soul, the boys sing for us right now. Real short song. Then Genesis chapter 4.

0: Lot has himself in trouble. Why? Because one decision, he lifted up his eyes. Well, he got himself pointed in the direction of Sodom, and the Bible says this, verse chapter 14, verse 12, and they took Lot, Abraham's brother's son, watch it, who dwelt in Sodom. You cannot look at sin and look at sin and look at sin. See, the men of Sodom were wicked before the Lord exceedingly. You cannot look at sin and it not bite you every single time. He pitched his tent towards Sodom. Now he's in Sodom. There came one that had escaped and told Abraham, the Hebrew, that he dwelt in the plain of Mamre, the Amorite, the brother of Eshcol, and the brother of Anor, and these were confronted with Abram. And when Abram heard that his brother was taken captive, he armed his trained servants, born in his own house, 318 of them, and he pursued unto Dan. And my Bible says, and he brought back all the goods, and all brought again his brother Lot, and the goods, and the women, and all the people. He rescued his nephew. But it's not going to end there, because he's going to move back into Sodom. And in a few chapters next week, we're going to find later that he became a political leader in Sodom. What a silly decision this man made. What a silly decision. You know, any type of sin is a silly decision. Any sin that I make, I lift up my eyes and say, oh, wow, I like that. I think I want that. I read the life story in preparation for youth conference of William Borden. I'm going to guess the year, I'll have to go back and look, 1905, 1906, 1910, 1911, 12, maybe. He loved automobiles. He just loved automobiles. He was a wealthy man, Borden family. He gave away $70,000 about 1905 to Moody Bible Institute while he was a student at Yale, and just gave it for the cause of Christ. He didn't want anything for himself, but he saw this beautiful car passing by, and he said to his friend, oh, that's a beautiful car. Wouldn't that be fun to drive? The man said, just go buy it. You could pay cash for it. Go get it. He says, no, I'm not going to waste my money on those trinkets of this world. He never owned a car in his life, but he could have owned the whole car lot. But he didn't do that. Why? He had dedicated his life to God. And Abraham's nephew Lot made such a foolish decision because he set his eyes on that which did not belong to him, on that which he should have given to his uncle, and said, you take the best. But he looked in pride and said, I'll take the well-watered for myself. And uncle, you take what's left over. And he pitched toward Sodom, and now he's in Sodom. And Uncle Abraham had to come and rescue him. By the way, aren't you grateful for people that rescue us? I thank God for my pastor, Pastor Smith, and his dear, sweet wife. I thank God for the fact that they rescued me. I wasn't a drunk or a dope addict, or I wasn't anything like that. I love God. But I feel like their lives so impressed my life about serving God that I wanted it. I wanted what they were. Pastor Ken and Marion Smith were two of the most wonderful people that I could ever have as a pastor and pastor's wife. You know, they didn't pay her. Oh, she worked 40, 50, 60, 70 hours a week in that church, poured herself into our teenagers. What a great woman. She's with the Lord and her husband's with the Lord. I had Dr. John R. Siemens as my pastor for a season, for 2 years. Dr. John Siemens and his wife Gladys, they just poured their lives into my life. You know, friends, if you have people rescuing you, you have school teachers and principals and youth pastors, and you have Sunday school teachers and workers that work with you and help you along the pathway of life, all you thank God for them and listen to them and don't fight against them and don't have a better idea and don't set your eyes on things that are better for you, but seek ye first the kingdom of God. Our Father, I want to thank you for our listeners today. They're such a blessing to my heart. And I pray that, God, you would give now today these youth workers, as most of them leave our area today by plane and by automobiles and by buses and shuttles. And I pray, however they travel back, that, God, you give each one safety to their homes and use them greatly this Sunday in your house. I thank you for what you've done in Jesus' precious name, for his sake. Amen.
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250 years ago, our founding fathers declared independence and built a nation on timeless truths. One nation under God. 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
1: Your Faith Music Radio weather forecast for Evansville and the surrounding tri-state area for today. Showers likely today, cloudy with a high of 82. Shower chances continue tonight with a low of 71. Tomorrow on Saturday, cloudy with some scattered showers, high of 83. And shower chances continue into Saturday night with a low of 71. Heading into Sunday, we'll start the day off with a few lingering showers and becoming mostly sunny with a high 92. Again for today, cloudy skies, scattered showers, high of 82.

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2: Praise the Lord for another week of His goodness and mercy. What seems to be the theme of our world today? Fear, uncertainty, anxiety, restlessness. Yes, no doubt these feelings are real. Yes, no doubt we are living in strange and trying times. But my dear friend, as Christians, we have a different outlook because we have a different solution. Let me remind you of some of the last words of Moses as he charged Joshua as they were about to enter the promised land. Deuteronomy chapter 31, verse 7 and 8. And Moses called unto Joshua and said unto him in the sight of all Israel, "Be strong and of a good courage, for thou must go with this people to the land which the Lord hath sworn unto their fathers to give them, and thou shalt cause them to inherit it. And the Lord, he it is that doth go before thee. He will be with thee. He will not fail thee, neither forsake thee. Fear not, neither be dismayed." I echo these same words to us today. Yes, there are a lot of unknowns. Yes, there are things that can make you fearful. Yes, there are things that can get you down. But always remember, dear listener, the Lord, he it is that doth go before thee. He will not fail thee, neither forsake thee. The same God that helped Joshua and Israel conquer Canaan is the same God that's for us today. For we as Christians, remember this, things aren't falling apart, things are falling in place. God is where he's always been, and that's on his throne in heaven. So in a world of fear, have faith. And know that you can never go wrong by putting all your hope, all your trust, and all your future in the hands of Almighty God. If you're looking for an old-fashioned King James Bible preaching, soul-winning, independent Baptist church, then look no further. 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Now, let's take a few moments and look into the Word of God. Once again this week, we're in Ephesians chapter 6 talking about the armor of God. And we're particularly talking about the peace found in verse 15, and your feet shod with the preparation of the gospel of peace. The fact that our feet being protected, our feet going in the right direction. And we're talking about what is the right direction as a Christian. What does God want us to do? What is the will of God? We've said there are some things that would be the general will of God, or things that every Christian ought to be involved in, the Bible says. What are those things? First of all, we talked about soul winning. And of course, that's what the subject of this matter is. The feet shod with the preparation of the gospel of peace. And then we said being separated, being separate from this world. And we said being satisfied, thankful and content for what God does in our life. Number four, it is God's will for us all to be a servant. 2 Corinthians chapter 8, verse 5. "And this they did, not as we hope, but first gave their own selves to the Lord, unto us by the grace of God." And folks, you know, there's one thing that Jesus Christ set the example of when he was here on earth, was that being a servant. Remember what he said? "The Son of Man came not to be ministered to, but to minister, and to give his life a ransom for many." Listen, folks, Jesus set that ultimate example. And if he could be a servant, don't you think we can be? What's our excuse? Amen. We ought to be looking for folks we can help, we can serve, and we can point people toward the Lord that way. Amen. That's the will of God. That's nothing you have to think about. That's nothing you have to wonder about. It's God's will. And number five, what else is it God wants for us to be in our Christian lives? The will of God would be this: sanctified. Amen. Sanctified. That means be set apart and holy unto God. 1 Thessalonians chapter 4, verse 3. "For this is the will of God, even your sanctification, that you should abstain from fornication." You know, again, folks, God wants for every Christian to be holy and right and pure in our lives. And you say, well, that might be for some people. That's not for me. Wrong. Okay, did you hear what the Bible said here? It's the will of God. okay? And every single Christian, you don't have to, again, think about it. You don't have to pray about it. You don't have to, you know, try to see if it applies to you. It applies to all of us, amen? Being sanctified, set apart for the master's use. That's what God wants for us, amen? So as Christians, we ought to do what the Bible says in Colossians 4:12, stand perfect and complete in all the will of God. And in order to find and do God's perfect will, we must be doing the things the Bible already tells for us to do. Amen? Because I'm going to tell you right now, if you're not doing what the Bible says for you to do, what makes you think God's going to show you the bigger plan, if you will, he has for your life, or the specific plan, okay? You're not going to know it unless you are already doing what God wants for you to do. So as Christians, let's get God's direction for our lives. How are we going to do that? Well, you're going to do it through the Word of God, through the Bible. You're going to do it through the Spirit of God, amen, the Holy Spirit. And then you're going to listen to the man of God as the Word of God is preached and taught. So remember this. Satan does not want you to do God's will, okay? And since he can't take us to hell, he wants to stop our influence of Christ for Christ. He wants our feet pointed in the wrong direction, not protected, taking us away from God, not toward God. Amen? So how about it, Christian? Let's make sure that our feet are prepared, they're shod, and we are doing the will of God. We're going toward God. We're going to do that by being a soul winner, by being separated, by being satisfied, by being a servant, and by being sanctified. Well, that's all for today. Thanks for listening to the White River Broadcast, flowing to you from the White River Baptist Church of Princeton, Indiana.
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1: Your Faith Music Radio weather forecast for Evansville and the surrounding tri-state area for today. Showers likely today, cloudy with a high of 82. Showers chances continue tonight with a low of 71. Tomorrow and Saturday, cloudy with some scattered showers, high of 83. And shower chances continue into Saturday night with a low of 71. Heading into Sunday, we'll start the day off with a few lingering showers and becoming mostly sunny with a high 92. Again for today, cloudy skies, scattered showers, high of 82.
2: Score and 7 years ago, our fathers brought forth upon this continent a new nation, conceived in liberty and dedicated to the proposition that all men are created equal. 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

250 years ago, our founding fathers declared independence and built a nation on timeless truths. One nation under God. 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Happy 250th birthday, America. May God bless you and keep you always.

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1: Your Faith Music Radio weather forecast for Evansville and the surrounding tri-state area for today. Showers likely today, cloudy with a high of 82. Shower chances continue tonight with a low of 71. Tomorrow on Saturday, cloudy with some scattered showers, high of 83. And shower chances continue into Saturday night with a low of 71. Heading into Sunday, we'll start the day off with a few lingering showers and becoming mostly sunny with a high 92. Again for today, cloudy skies, scattered showers, high of 82.

250 years ago, our founding fathers declared independence and built a nation on timeless truths. One nation under God. From the pulpits of the Great Awakening to the battlefields of the Revolution, America's Christian heritage shaped our love of liberty, justice, and the dignity of every person made in God's image. 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Happy 250th birthday, America. May God bless you and keep you always.

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Did you know that the Reverend Massey wrote that he never knew so constant an attendant to our church services as George Washington? But of course, I didn't need him to tell me that. Colonel Washington and Martha sat beside me quite regularly on Sundays. We were neighbors, you see. And I, being a seamstress, had the privilege of sewing and mending George's clothing through the years, adding a ruffle to his shirt on occasions, or perhaps creating a sturdy cuff. That's why it wasn't a shock when one evening in May of 1776, three members of a secret committee came to my door. George Washington, Robert Morris, and the Colonel George Ross, my first husband's uncle. I was a little curious at first as to the purpose of their visit, but when Colonel Washington, who of course later became Commander-in-Chief, pulled the rough sketch of a flag from his pocket, it was all made clear. I was so honored when these heroic men asked me, on behalf of the Continental Congress, to sew together the very first stars and stripes into a flag. A flag that would become one of our nation's most cherished emblems. I sewed many a flag in those painful years of our country's birth, and the significance of each one was deeply engraved upon my heart with every stitch. For I, myself, lost two husbands to the War of Independence. Some families lost more. My house was commandeered by the British as they occupied Philadelphia, and my dear friend, Colonel Washington, along with the Continental Army, suffered greatly that very same winter at Valley Forge. Yes, our victory was secured in time, paid for by the blood of many brave men. So this flag I hold within my hands will stand for the freedom they fought and died for. This country's flag will proclaim to the world that we are a brave people and a people of undying honor. And this flag of the United States of America will publish to all nations that as long as the red, white, and blue soars above this great land, there will be justice and freedom forever, may she

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1: Your Faith Music Radio weather forecast for Evansville and the surrounding tri-state area for today. Showers likely today, cloudy with a high of 82. Showers chances continue tonight with a low of 71. Tomorrow and Saturday, cloudy with some scattered showers, high of 83. And shower chances continue into Saturday night with a low of 71. Heading into Sunday, we'll start the day off with a few lingering showers and becoming mostly sunny with a high 92. Again for today, cloudy skies, scattered showers, high of 80.

250 years ago, our founding fathers declared independence and built a nation on timeless truths. One nation under God. From the pulpits of the Great Awakening to the battlefields of the Revolution, America's Christian heritage shaped our love of liberty, justice, and the dignity of every person made in God's image. 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Happy 250th birthday, America. May God bless you and keep you always.

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2: An immigration enforcement organization is pleased that the Supreme Court has handed President Donald Trump a pair of victories on the immigration enforcement front. More from AFN's Chad Groening.
3: By identical 6-3 votes, the court ruled that Trump can turn back asylum seekers at the southern border and can immediately halt the temporary protection from deportation for Syrians and Haitians. Ira Melman is media director for the Federation for American Immigration Reform.
4: It will end the surge of people coming here abusing our asylum policies. What we saw under the Biden administration was that people understood that if you came, you made a bogus claim for asylum here in the United States, you'd be allowed in. The backlogs would preclude any hearing on your case probably for years and years, in which case you got to stay here and develop other claims to be able to remain here in the United States.
3: And Melman says it seems that 6 of the 9 justices understand what the word temporary means.
4: Simply coming from a country where there's chaos going on, that doesn't qualify to remain here in the United States forever. We understand why people don't want to go back there, but that was not the purpose of temporary protected status. It was established by Congress in order to give people whose country was affected by some unforeseen disaster, man-made or an act of God, some temporary reprieve to remain here. But at some point, you have to say, if chaos is the status quo, if it's the norm for that country, that's just how it is.
3: So Melman believes the Trump administration will move forward to remove the Haitians and Syrians from the United States. I'm Chad Groening.
2: The average long-term U.S. mortgage rate edged higher this week, staying close to 6.5%, where it's been the last 6 weeks. The 30-year fixed-rate mortgage rose from 6.47% last week, according to mortgage buyer Freddie Mac. 1 year ago, the average rate was 6.77%. Devastating back-to-back earthquakes hit Venezuela. The Trump administration says they are rushing to send aid, including search and rescue teams and medical supplies. Fox's Dana Marie McNichol reports.
5: Secretary of State Marco Rubio confirmed the search and rescue teams deploying today from Los Angeles and Virginia to join that desperate hunt for survivors, the capital city of Caracas. This is where rescue crews have been out since early morning, clearing out debris. Now, that powerful 7.2 and 7.5 magnitude quake struck just after 6 p.m. yesterday, rocking the coastal regions. It was a national holiday in Venezuela, so many people were at home during the quake.
2: Venezuela's acting president declared a state of emergency and warned that the death toll is expected to climb as emergency crews are racing against the clock to pull victims from collapsed buildings. Samaritan's Purse says they are responding in Jesus' name and are sending a disaster assistance response team. And in Japan, a powerful 7.2 magnitude earthquake struck off the northern part of the country. No tsunami warning was triggered. The country's meteorological agency said there were no serious injuries reported. Democrat strategist James Carville said he does not want to be in a political party that denies the right of the state of Israel to exist. This came in response to three candidates endorsed by far-left New York Mayor Zohran Mamdani, who won Democrat primaries for the U.S. House. Carville made the comments on the Politicon podcast.
6: And I actually do think it's time for Democrats to talk the S word, schism. I really do. And we talk about what Madame was 3 for 3 last night in Manhattan. They call it the commie corridor. Fine.
2: He went on to say the three Democrat socialist candidates that won the other night are not Democrats. He said maybe there is a way for the Democrat socialists to part with the Democrat Party that will be advantageous for both groups. Listen up, road warriors. Buc-ee's will expand with 15 more locations in the pipeline, according to Fox Business. It opened its first Arizona location on Monday. On Wall Street today, stocks were mixed. The Dow was up 72, the S&P shed 1, and the Nasdaq lost 118. West Texas Intermediate crude was up to about $72 a barrel.
7: 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Showers likely today, cloudy with a high of 82. Showers chances continue tonight with a low of 71. Tomorrow on Saturday, cloudy with some scattered showers, high of 83. And shower chances continue into Saturday night with a low of 71. Heading into Sunday, we'll start the day off with a few lingering showers and becoming mostly sunny with a high 92. Again for today, cloudy skies, scattered showers, high of 82.

250 years ago, our founding fathers declared independence and built a nation on timeless truths. One nation under God. From the pulpits of the Great Awakening to the battlefields of the Revolution, America's Christian heritage shaped our love of liberty, justice, and the dignity of every person made in God's image. 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Happy 250th birthday, America. May God bless you and keep you always.

0: In God We Trust. 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

art thou become like unto us. Isaiah 14, verse 10. What must be the apostate's doom when his naked soul appears before God? How will he bear that voice? Depart, ye cursed, you have rejected me, and I reject you. You have played the harlot and departed from me. I also have banished you forever from my presence and will not have mercy on you. What will be the wretch's shame at the last great day when before assembled multitudes the apostate will be unmasked? No greater eagerness will ever be seen among satanic tormentors than in that day when the devil drags the hypocrite's soul down to perdition. Bunyan pictures this with massive but awful grandeur of poetry when he speaks of the back way to hell. Seven devils bound the wretch with nine cords and dragged him from the road to heaven in which he had professed to walk, and thrust him through the back door into hell. Mind that back way to hell. Examine yourselves whether you are in the faith. Look well to your state and see whether you be in Christ or not. It's the easiest thing in the world to give a lenient verdict when oneself is to be tried. Be just to all, but be rigorous to yourself. Remember, if it's not a rock on which you build when the house falls, great will be the fall of it. May the Lord give you sincerity, constancy, and firmness, and in no day, however evil, may you be led to turn aside.

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1: American Family News, I'm Rusty Pugh. The ceasefire in the Middle East appears to be on shaky ground after Iran fired on a cargo ship and Israel says it took out several Hezbollah terrorists. Chanley Painter has more.
2: First, U.S. officials confirm an Iranian drone attacked a Singapore-flagged cargo ship as it tried to cross the Strait of Hormuz, testing the state of the peace talks with the U.S. The Secretary of State focusing on the ships that are safely traveling through the vital waterway. And now the Wall Street Journal reports the regime hopes to make $40 billion a year by charging for security, safety, and environmental services in the strait. Meantime, Israel says it took out six Hezbollah terrorists in two separate attacks when they posed a threat to IDF soldiers in their security zone in southern Lebanon, the IDF promising to continue to operate to remove immediate threats.
1: President Trump at the White House hosting a Rose Garden Club dinner for American farmers. During his remarks, he touted opening markets all over the world for American farmers, the latest being, quote, the lovely country of Iran.
3: The Islamic Republic of Iran, they're having a hard time with food, and we're going to be taking some of their money, and we'll spend it, and we're going to be buying wheat, soybeans, and corn, a lot of it. And that process is going to be starting pretty soon. It's going to be pretty big, too. I think it's going to be very big.
1: Homeland Security Secretary Mark Wayne Mullen appeared before a House Appropriations Subcommittee Thursday, and some of the discussion centered on the Mexican border and the continuing challenge of dealing with drug cartels there.
4: Secretary Mullen testified that while the border is now secure concerning individual migrants, the cartels offer a more consistent problem.
5: Cartels are always changing, and they're a threat. There's not one inch of Mexico's northern border that isn't covered by a plaza. Plaza is cartels, nine cartels that control it.
4: The secretary explained further.
5: They're always looking for vulnerabilities to push human trafficking and drug trafficking across our border, and they're getting very good at it. They're even using UAS now.
4: But despite the challenge, the secretary made this promise that no matter what the cartels do,
5: we're going to defeat them at every turn.
4: Kevin Uretsky, Fox News.
1: Texas education officials could vote today on whether or not Bible stories should be included in the school curricula. Eben Brown reports.
6: A final vote is set for today by the Texas State Board of Education that could approve a plan to include selections from the Bible in public school reading lists. The examples include picture books for younger kids featuring tales such as David and Goliath, and selections from the Christian scriptures in later elementary classes to studies of the Book of Lamentations, contrasted with Holocaust studies for older kids.
1: And education freedom appears to be working in Arkansas.
7: The Education Freedom Account, or EFA program, is a school choice initiative created under the Arkansas Learns Act of 2023. It essentially acts as an education savings account, allowing state education funds to follow the student if they choose an alternative to traditional public schooling. This is the first full year in Arkansas to have universal educational freedom. Jay Robertson of Opportunity Arkansas said it's helping nearly 50,000 students choose the education option that works best for them and their families. Still, Robertson said critics are spreading misinformation, suggesting this is a slush fund and there's a lot of fraud and misspending in the program.
8: And this is a common attack that happens to school choice efforts around the country. We conducted a full audit and found that this is actually one of, if not the most accountable programs in state government.
7: Over a million lines of data were reviewed by researchers at Opportunity Arkansas. According to Robertson, not one single dime of taxpayer funds were misspent.
8: That is verified by two other independent audits of this program that have been conducted by the University of Arkansas. And further, the way that these programs are structured, it makes it very difficult for any sort of misspending to ever get through because they're all reviewed by the Department of Education and approved to ensure that they comply with the rules.
7: Meanwhile, Robertson said tens of thousands of dollars were misspent by public schools.
1: 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I'm Rusty Pugh.
9: Your Faith Music Radio weather forecast for Evansville and the surrounding tri-state area for today. Showers likely today, cloudy with a high of 82. Shower chances continue tonight with a low of 71. Throughout Saturday, cloudy with some scattered showers, high of 83. And shower chances continue into Saturday night with a low of 71. Heading into Sunday, we'll start the day off with a few lingering showers and becoming mostly sunny with a high 92. Again, for today, cloudy skies, scattered showers, high of 82.

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1: Years ago, our founding fathers declared independence and built a nation on timeless truths. One nation under God. From the pulpits of the Great Awakening to the battlefields of the Revolution, America's Christian heritage shaped our love of liberty, justice, and the dignity of every person made in God's image. 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Happy 250th birthday, America. May God bless you and keep you always.

0: Good morning, and welcome back to a fresh episode of Pastor's Morning Musings. We hope you're having a great morning. This morning, Pastor Jeff will share with us another great thought from the Word of God. Pastor Jeff, where will we be musing this morning?
1: Good morning. Today we'll be in the book of Psalm, chapter number 126, beginning in verse number 1. When the Lord turned again the captivity of Zion, we were like them that dream. Then was our mouth filled with laughter and our tongue with singing. Then said they among the heathen, the Lord hath done great things for them. The Lord hath done great things for us, whereof we are glad. Turn again our captivity, O Lord, as the streams in the south. They that sow in tears shall reap in joy. He that goeth forth and weepeth, bearing precious seed, shall doubtless come again with rejoicing, bringing his sheaves with him. There was a little girl that had been studying and studying her history lesson in preparation for a test that she was to have. She left for school that morning, and her mama wished her success in her day and in her test. When she got off the bus that afternoon, her mother met her at the door. "Well, honey, how did you do on your test?" The little girl replied, "I think I flunked it." The mother lovingly said, "Don't be negative. Think positively about your test results." And to that, the little girl replied, "Mama, I'm positive I flunked the test." We all have heard the law of sowing and reaping. You get what you sow. And I think this can be applied to our attitude as well. If we sow a negative spirit, we will reap a negative spirit. If we sow a positive spirit, we will reap a positive spirit. I did not say that we would reap only positive things if we have a positive spirit, but that we will reap a positive spirit. Same with the negative. As I was reading this passage of Scripture this morning, I was musing on having a positive spirit. And I came to verse number 5, and I thought, hey, this seems to dispel my thinking on positive reaps positive. Verse 5 says, they that sow in tears shall reap in joy. But as I mused on this entire passage, I realized that these people brought with them precious seed. Through the negative, they always held to the positive. Though they were in captivity, they held their precious seed without doubting that one day they would return again with rejoicing. Our attitude will determine the direction we go in the path of life. We can go through the negative, keeping the positive close and letting it rule our attitudes, and eventually we will come again with rejoicing. It is our choice to sow a positive attitude or to sow a negative attitude. Will we allow our attitude to make us better or bitter? I really believe the choice is ours. Better, bitter, positive attitude, negative attitude. Therefore, the outcome was also our choice. Because when we chose the negative today, we choose to reap the negative tomorrow. When we choose to sow the positive today, we choose to reap the positive tomorrow. I guess the law of sowing and reaping is, in reality, what we choose to do in our life today that will determine where we will be tomorrow. So let me leave you with this prayer for today. Dear Lord, forgive me for my negative spirit I may have chosen to have in my life. Thank you for giving me the opportunity to sow the positive so that I can reap the positive. Help me today to go forth bearing the positive precious seed, believing in your positive promises that you have for my life. Amen.
0: The preceding program was produced by Dr. Jeff Harris, pastor, author, and chaplain. Please tune in again tomorrow morning for another fresh episode of Pastor's Morning Musings.

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Hello, this is Scott Paul, and welcome to Enjoying the Journey. Today, we are concluding this brief series that we do periodically on current questions and Bible answers. And today is going to be a kind of a fast round because I'm going to cover a lot of ground in a short amount of time and give brief answers to a wide variety of questions. But I want to begin today with a verse from 2 Timothy chapter 2, where Paul warns about something that I think all of us need to be warned about. In verse number 14, he writes to this young preacher and says, "Of these things put them in remembrance, charging them before the Lord that they strive not about words to no profit, but to the subverting of the hearers." And the very next verse is where we're told to study to show ourselves approved unto God, rightly dividing the word of truth. I think there's a great caution for all of us. It's not bad to ask questions. It's not wrong to think through things and converse about things. But it is wrong to spend our time fighting and arguing, striving about things that bring no spiritual profit. He said basically the things that we're supposed to concentrate on are the things that bring us back to God, to the subverting of the hearers. In other words, we don't just want people's minds filled. We want their hearts changed. And this is very important because if you're not careful, you can get so wrapped up, especially in our world today, going down every rabbit hole on the internet and every chat room and every forum, that you get away from the Word of God. And more importantly, you use the Word of God more as a club on others than you do the sword of the Spirit to fight the real enemy, and that's the devil and the works of the flesh in your own life. And so it's okay to ask questions, but be sure that the motivation behind the questions is we want to be nearer to God, not that we want to know something or prove ourselves right. And with that in mind, let me go through a number of varied questions today. Here's a question. How do I know when to stand up and fight or when to let God fight for me? That's a great question. 2 Timothy chapter 4, verse number 7, Paul said he fought a good fight. And we are to put on the whole armor of God and stand, Ephesians chapter 6. But God said to his people in Exodus 14:14, "Hold your peace. Let the Lord fight for you." So are we to be active or are we to be passive? The answer to that question is that we are to stand for truth and righteousness and holiness. If it is a revealed Bible principle, if it is truth, then we must stand for it. And we must seek to advance it. But when it comes to our own agenda, our own ambition, what we want to get done, what we think, in those matters, we must rest in the Lord, exercise faith, and let God do what He will. So the short answer is, it depends on whether you're standing up for you or standing up for Him. To stand up for Him, oh yes. But as far as standing up for yourself, don't live your life trying to promote yourself and trying to make something happen and get your will done. Instead, wait on the Lord and watch God work in your life. Someone's asked about the ark in Genesis chapter 6. Yes, it is a picture of salvation. Every part of the ark in some way mirrors salvation. Even the word pitch that is used there is the word from which we get our word atonement. I love that. It is the blood of Jesus that seals it all. It is the blood of Christ. There was one door, of course. Jesus Christ said, "I am the door." But ultimately, sometimes if you're not careful, you can get lost in the details and miss the big point. Peter is the one who said that the ark was the means of salvation through which those eight souls were saved. Christ is our ark. Christ is the means by which when we enter into Him, we are sealed in Him and carried through so that the judgment does not touch us. Someone's asked a question about dealing with in-laws, and while this is a great opportunity for a joke, let me forego that right now and tell you, we must work at building good relationships with the family that we marry into. But I want to say this, every family is different, and it is not your responsibility to change that family. In fact, you're going to be very frustrated if you try to do that. Sometimes other family members can mistreat and misspeak, and there can be difficulties and friction and conflict within the family. I would simply say this to the husband and to the wife.
The two of you must work to stay close to one another. The two become one. Remember, leave and cleave. Leave father and mother and cleave only to your wife. Sir, it is your responsibility to love your wife and to protect her. And that means to protect her from anyone, even family members who might say something or do something that would be hurtful. Your primary responsibility is to your spouse and to the family that God has graciously given you. Someone's asked a question related to pornography, and we are making some resources available in the coming days. Watch for that at etj.bible. Some resources that we're helping with that will address this subject more thoroughly. But may I simply say this to you? There's a negative side and a positive side to dealing with this. The negative side is you must be brutal on the sin. You must confess it, forsake it. You must become accountable. You must put it away. Make no excuse. Make no provision for the flesh to fulfill the lust thereof. But some people work very hard on that and then still fail because your discipline is never going to be enough. On the positive side, you must have the enabling power of the Holy Spirit, and you must saturate your life with the Word of God. Wherewithal shall a young man cleanse his way? By taking heed thereto according to thy word. This is where the principle of replacement comes in. Nothing exists in a vacuum. You cannot simply say, well, I'm going to get that out of my life. No, something must fill it. And I would say you must not only fill it, you must overflow it with good and positive things, and you must begin with the Word of God. Someone has asked what the Bible says about cremation. There is not a text that I can take you to and say, well, this is what the Bible says about cremation, but there are a couple of things we do know. One is God made man of the dust of the ground, so all of us came from the dust. We also know that we're all going back eventually and essentially to the dust of the ground. Ecclesiastes tells us, the body returns to the dust of the ground, the spirit returns to God who gave it. A cremation, I would say, as a more popular means now of burial, has had a great deal of discussion and debate in recent years. And some people would say on one side, well, it just accelerates the body going back to the dust of the ground even greater. May I give you a theological perspective on this? First of all, I would say this, God knows every particle of the dust. I don't believe it's going to hinder God at all from the resurrection and putting that body back together any more than if the body just disintegrates through natural means or is eaten of worms. So don't question God on that. However, historically, the burning of a body, the consuming of a body by fire was historically something that was really practiced more by pagans than it was by God's people. God's people have always had such a reverence for life and the sanctity of life that even to the burial, there was a certain reverence for the body and the way it was cared for. And I would simply say, let every man be fully persuaded in his own mind. I think you have to keep your own conscience clear before God. But whether it's by cremation or by traditional burial, there must be a reverence for which that body is cared for and an understanding that that person is not there now. That person is with God, and that God someday is going to resurrect that body, and we'll all stand before the Lord. Someone's asked a question about spiritual gifts, and how do we know which ones have ended? The Bible says that we are built upon the foundation of the apostles and the prophets. I believe that there were foundational gifts, like the apostles and the prophets, that were given for the revelation of truth, and that those ceased with the completion of the written revelation of God and the sufficiency of Scripture. We'll talk more about spiritual gifts in coming series, but I would simply say walk in the Spirit. Concentrate on walking in the Spirit, and as you do, the Holy Spirit will enable you to do what you are supposed to do for Him. Someone else has asked a question related to extraterrestrial life. There's a lot of discussion about aliens right now. May I just simply say, don't go beyond Scripture. I believe there are angels and there are demons. Scripture bears that out. I know this, there is a spirit world that is just as real as the world we are living in. But all of that belongs to God. None of that, not even the discussion of it, shakes my faith. Because I believe there is an unseen world as surely as there is a seen world. What we must do, we must live in the seen world and live by faith with our eyes on the Lord Jesus Christ. Well, we'll answer more questions in the coming days. Visit us at etj.bible for more Bible study resources. And I look forward to studying with you again soon. God bless you as you follow God's word
and find Christ's joy.

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1: American Family News, I'm Rusty Pugh. People in Venezuela and abroad are desperately searching for loved ones after two powerful earthquakes struck Wednesday night. The 7.2 and 7.5 magnitude quakes caused widespread damage and were among the strongest to strike Venezuela in more than a century. The official death toll rose to 235 last night, and the number of casualties is expected to climb. The Trump administration insists Iran will never have a nuclear weapon, but Iran has yet to agree to any deal that forces the regime to end its pursuit of nuclear capabilities and uranium enrichment. Vice President J.D. Vance laid out and defended President Trump's long-term objectives in Iran.
2: He says, we came what we set out to do. We created incredible diplomatic, economic, and military leverage. Let's use that leverage to go and accomplish an even bigger win for the American people. That's what he's asked us to do. It's not over yet, but so far, so good.
1: The Texas Education Board will vote today on a required reading list for more than 5 million public school students that includes Bible passages. If approved by the Texas State Board of Education, the reading list would take effect in 2030. President Trump canceled a scheduled signing ceremony for the bipartisan 21st Century Road to Housing Act, citing the failure of the Senate to pass the Save America Act. The president has labeled the election bill a national emergency, demanding that lawmakers prioritize its passage over the housing legislation, which otherwise has broad support. House Speaker Mike Johnson has expressed confidence that the housing bill will ultimately be signed within the legal 10-day window, suggesting the delay is a tactical move to maintain pressure on the Senate.
3: There is a frustration the president has expressed about the unwillingness of Senate Democrats to do anything that follows common sense and follows public opinion. This is a 90-10 issue. That you should have to have photo ID and be a citizen to vote in American elections.
1: An immigration activist says two cases won by President Trump regarding border enforcement should never have reached the Supreme Court.
4: As we have reported on AFN, by identical 6-3 votes, the High Court handed President Trump two victories. It ruled that he can turn back asylum seekers at the southern border, and he can immediately halt the temporary protection from deportation for Syrians and Haitians. Mark Krikorian is executive director of the Center for Immigration Studies.
5: Neither one of these cases should ever have reached the Supreme Court. They're both preposterous. The asylum case basically asserted that someone who isn't in the United States yet is in the United States. The point was whether people who are still in Mexico can claim asylum in the United States, even though they're not in the United States. So the idea that there were three justices who voted the other way is alarming, actually.
4: But Krikorian says it comes with a warning that a future Democrat president can reopen the border.
5: Democrats don't believe in borders, period. This is becoming the mainstream view among Democrats.
4: Krikorian says Congress must act when it comes to temporary protected status.
5: Congress needs to abolish TPS because presidents have shown they cannot be trusted to administer it responsibly. And in addition to that, Congress needs to prohibit the executive branch from giving work permits to people whose status doesn't call for that.
4: I'm Chad Groening.
1: And finally, police say a shocking discovery inside a Colorado funeral home has led to the arrest of a former county coroner and his brother on more than 100 felony charges.
6: Authorities say former Pueblo County Coroner Brian Cotter and his brother Christopher are each facing 125 counts of abuse of a corpse after investigators allegedly found 24 decomposing bodies and other human remains hidden behind a secret door at their funeral home. District Attorney Caleb Bove discussed the investigation Thursday.
7: At this time, 19 of the 24 bodies recovered have been identified. While the case will proceed at this point, law enforcement will continue their investigation and work to identify the remaining five bodies.
6: Investigators say some families may have received fake ashes instead of their loved ones' cremated remains. The brothers are being held on $1 million bond as the investigation continues. Ted Lindner, Fox News.
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8: your Faith Music Radio weather forecast for Evansville and the surrounding tri-state area. For today, showers and thunderstorms likely. Some strong storms possible with a high 79. For tonight, showers and thunderstorms, a few strong storms possible with a low 71. Scattered showers tomorrow on Saturday, cloudy with a high of 83. Tomorrow night, cloudy, a chance of showers, low near 72. Partly cloudy skies, a little bit of sunshine in the afternoon with a little rain in the morning on Sunday with a high of 92. Again, for today, showers and thunderstorms likely. Some strong storms possible, high of 79.
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art thou become like unto us. Isaiah 14, verse 10. What must be the apostate's doom when his naked soul appears before God? How will he bear that voice? Depart, ye cursed, you have rejected me, and I reject you. You have played the harlot and departed from me. I also have banished you forever from my presence and will not have mercy on you. What will be the wretch's shame at the last great day when before assembled multitudes the apostate will be unmasked? No greater eagerness will ever be seen among satanic tormentors than in that day when the devil drags the hypocrite's soul down to perdition. Bunyan pictures this with massive but awful grandeur of poetry when he speaks of the back way to hell. Seven devils bound the wretch with nine cords and dragged him from the road to heaven in which he had professed to walk, and thrust him through the back door into hell. Mind that back way to hell. Examine yourselves whether you are in the faith. Look well to your state and see whether you be in Christ or not. It's the easiest thing in the world to give a lenient verdict when oneself is to be tried. Be just to all, but be rigorous to yourself. Remember, if it's not a rock on which you build when the house falls, great will be the fall of it. May the Lord give you sincerity, constancy, and firmness, and in no day, however evil, may you be led to turn aside.

Join us each day at this time for Morning by Morning, daily devotionals by Charles Spurgeon, read by Brother Ed Russ.

Good morning to you. This is Brother Sam Combs. It is Highways and Hedges this hour. I don't know about you, but I certainly enjoy a rainy day every now and then. I thank the Lord for every day. And I enjoy my coffee in the morning, and if it's got a little pitter-patter on the roof, that's great with me. We're going to start our day, as always. This is Bruce Fry, the Little Bible Lady.

And the Lord said unto the servant, go out into the highways and hedges and compel them to come in that my house may be filled. You know, even that little Bible lady, right, her testimony with her own father, her witness to her own father. You know, we don't completely understand, I don't think, or we don't necessarily think about all the time the testimony that we have and that we carry with us and what people see in us, and that we would be a good representative for Christ and encourage others in the Lord. Lois in India, Grace.

For the grace of God that bringeth salvation hath appeared unto all men, teaching us that denying ungodliness and worldly lusts, we should live soberly, righteously, and godly in this present world, looking for the blessed hope and the glorious appearing of the great God and our Savior, Jesus Christ, who gave himself for us that he might redeem us from all iniquity and purify unto himself a peculiar people zealous of good works. For the grace of God that bringeth salvation. What a great God. God's amazing grace. Golden State Baptist College. Turn the tide.

0: Unless the Lord build the house, they labor in vain that build it. Unless the Lord keep the city, the watchman waketh, but in vain. Only God can turn the tide. We need to do our part. We need to roll away that stone. But it is God that will, by his grace, turn the tide. How's our witness this day?
1: Did you know that God can use you and all your unique individual traits? Yes, the very traits that you might be embarrassed about, God can use for his kingdom. Look at the disciples that Jesus chose. Peter was impulsive. Thomas was a doubter. Philip was cautious. And Andrew was timid. But God used each and every one of these people, just as they were, faults and all. And God can use you. If you believe that Jesus died on the cross, that he arose from the grave, and that he is Lord, then you can tell someone about him. Tell a neighbor, a co-worker, a family member. And don't worry about your unique characteristics. God made you just the way you are. Go out today and share the good news of Jesus Christ in your own unique way.
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0: America the Beautiful, even here in southern Indiana, this is the Smith Family.

Make a joyful noise unto the Lord, all ye lands. Serve the Lord with gladness. Come before his presence with singing. Know ye that the Lord, he is God. It is he that hath made us, and not we ourselves. We are his people and the sheep of his pasture. Enter into his gates with thanksgiving and into his courts with praise. Be thankful unto him and bless his name. For the Lord is good. His mercy is everlasting, and his truth endureth to all generations. His mercy, his goodness, his truth. Is not God great and good? Be thankful unto him. I just want to thank you, Lord, the brothers.

0: 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I give you something to think about.
1: Proverbs 14:29. He that is slow to wrath is of great understanding, but he that is hasty of speech

0: spirit exalteth folly. Here, God says that being slow to get angry shows great understanding, whereas reacting quickly, we'd call it flying off the handle, is a sure way to do something stupid. Listen again to the verse. He that is slow to wrath is of great understanding, but he that is hasty of spirit exalteth folly. A very simple question today concerning negative emotions, things like anger, depression, irritation, dislike. How quick are you to show them? He that is slow to wrath is of great understanding, but he that is hasty of spirit exalteth folly. Something to think about.
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0: My name is Cheryl Schaefer, and my favorite verse is Isaiah 26:3. Thou wilt keep him in perfect peace, whose mind is stayed on thee, because he trusteth in thee. 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
1: This is Tom Wallace. Welcome to A Minute with the Preacher. Richard had retired from his 20 years in the military and was now the chief of police in his town. He not only looked tough and sounded tough, he really was tough. Several of the men at the church there had attempted to win him to Christ, but that didn't fit into his macho image. Now he was laying flat on his back in a hospital bed facing surgery for terminal cancer. One of his friends asked me to visit and see if I could win him to the Lord. I drove to the hospital and approached the room with some apprehension. To my complete surprise, he was very receptive. His toughness was gone. In fact, big tears welled up in his eyes, and I told him I was concerned about him, only to see him saved. Like the Philippian jailer, the outer shell had been laid aside, and a tender, caring man readily opened his heart, and he received the Lord Jesus as his personal Savior. The grip of his handshake as I was leaving told me that he was really serious in the decision that he's making, and he wasn't as tough as we thought.
2: Jesus, the eternal God. This is Ken Ham, heading up the ministry that built a full-size Noah's Ark. Many people believe Jesus came into being as the babe in a manger, but Scripture tells us that Jesus is the eternal God and our Creator. He's always existed from eternity past and will always exist into eternity future. When we teach the Old Testament, we need to show that the whole Bible is about God's plan of redemption. It's all about Jesus. The gospel and the person of Jesus are found all through the Bible, from Genesis to Revelation. Jesus isn't just the babe in the manger we celebrate at Christmas. Jesus is the eternal God who stepped into history as the God-man to die on the cross and be raised again.
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0: Let your light so shine before men that they may see your good works and glorify your Father, which is in heaven. 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This is Cecily Hamilton and friends, Children of Light.
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3: And as it is appointed unto men once to die, but after this, the judgment. I'm going to play a song for you here from the Old Fashioned Quartet, Jesus is Coming Soon. If you're out there and listening and you have never received Christ as your Lord and Savior, you know, you can make Jesus Lord in there in the privacy of your own home. You simply have to confess to God your wrong, right, your error, the fact that you are a sinner, and put your faith and trust in Christ and receive Him as Lord. And, you know, when that judgment day comes, you know, your sin will be under the blood and Jesus will have paid it all for you. Otherwise, you will pay for your sin yourself in that judgment day. Jesus is coming soon. This is the Old Fashioned Quartet.

And he said unto them, go ye into all the world and preach the gospel to every creature. Go is part of the gospel. This is Kevin and Charlotte Birdsong, Who Will Go to America?

casting all your care upon him, for he careth for you. Isn't it great to know that an almighty God knows and cares about you and me? My Lord is taking good care of me, the Epleys.

0: My time is complete. I do appreciate everyone listening today. It is time for Little Bible Lady here to finish out our day, as we always do. This is Highways and Hedges, and I will see you again next Friday.
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1: American Family News, I'm Rusty Pugh. The ceasefire in the Middle East appears to be on shaky ground after Iran fired on a cargo ship and Israel says it took out several Hezbollah terrorists. Chanley Painter has more.
2: First, U.S. officials confirm an Iranian drone attacked a Singapore-flagged cargo ship as it tried to cross the Strait of Hormuz, testing the state of the peace talks with the U.S. The Secretary of State focusing on the ships that are safely traveling through the vital waterway. And now the Wall Street Journal reports the regime hopes to make $40 billion a year by charging for security, safety, and environmental services in the Strait. Meantime, Israel says it took out six Hezbollah terrorists in two separate attacks when they posed a threat to IDF soldiers in their security zone in southern Lebanon, the IDF promising to continue to operate to remove immediate threats.
1: President Trump at the White House hosting a Rose Garden Club dinner for American farmers. During his remarks, he touted opening markets all over the world for American farmers, the latest being, quote, the lovely country of Iran.
3: The Islamic Republic of Iran. They're having a hard time with food, and we're going to be taking some of their money, and we'll spend it, and we're going to be buying wheat, soybeans, and corn, a lot of it. And that process is going to be starting pretty soon. It's going to be pretty big, too. I think it's going to be very big.
1: Homeland Security Secretary Mark Wayne Mullen appeared before a House Appropriations Subcommittee Thursday, and some of the discussion centered on the Mexican border and the continuing challenge of dealing with drug cartels there.
4: Secretary Mullen testified that while the border is now secure concerning individual migrants, the cartels offer a more consistent problem.
5: Cartels are always changing, and they're a threat. There's not one inch of Mexico's northern border that isn't covered by a plaza. Plaza is cartels, nine cartels that control it.
4: The secretary explained further.
5: They're always looking for vulnerabilities to push human trafficking and drug trafficking across our border. And they're getting very good at it. They're even using UAS now.
4: But despite the challenge, the secretary made this promise that no matter what the cartels do,
5: we're going to defeat them at every turn.
4: Kevin Uretsky, Fox News.
1: Texas education officials could vote today on whether or not Bible stories should be included in the school curricula. Eben Brown reports.
6: A final vote is set for today by the Texas State Board of Education that could approve a plan to include selections from the Bible in public school reading lists. The examples include picture books for younger kids featuring tales such as David and Goliath and selections from the Christian scriptures in later elementary classes to studies of the Book of Lamentations, contrasted with Holocaust studies for older kids.
1: And education freedom appears to be working in Arkansas.
7: The Education Freedom Account, or EFA program, is a school choice initiative created under the Arkansas Learns Act of 2023. It essentially acts as an education savings account, allowing state education funds to follow the student if they choose an alternative to traditional public schooling. This is the first full year in Arkansas to have universal educational freedom. Jay Robertson of Opportunity Arkansas said it's helping nearly 50,000 students choose the education option that works best for them and their families. Still, Robertson said critics are spreading misinformation, suggesting this is a slush fund and there's a lot of fraud and misspending in the program.
8: And this is a common attack that happens to school choice efforts around the country. We conducted a full audit and found that this is actually one of, if not the most accountable programs in state government.
7: Over a million lines of data were reviewed by researchers at Opportunity Arkansas. According to Robertson, not one single dime of taxpayer funds were misspent.
8: That is verified by two other independent audits of this program that have been conducted by the University of Arkansas. And further, the way that these programs are structured, it makes it very difficult for any sort of misspending to ever get through because they're all reviewed by the Department of Education and approved to ensure that they comply with the rules.
7: Meanwhile, Robertson said tens of thousands of dollars were misspent by public schools in the past year alone. I'm Chris Woodward.
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9: your Faith Music Radio weather forecast for Evansville and the surrounding tri-state area. For today, showers and thunderstorms likely. Some strong storms possible with a high 79. For tonight, showers and thunderstorms, a few strong storms possible with a low 71. Scattered showers tomorrow on Saturday, cloudy with a high of 83. Tomorrow night, cloudy, a chance of showers, low near 72. Partly cloudy skies, a little bit of sunshine in the afternoon with a little rain in the morning on Sunday with a high of 92. Again, for today, showers and thunderstorms likely. Some strong storms possible, high of 79.

All right, I left her on autopilot a little bit too long there, and I could quit it after the first couple phrases or go ahead and play it. It's my favorite song. I decided to play it, but it is a great day today. You say it's raining. Yeah, and you know, I unlike my good brother and good friend Sam Combs, I do not like the rain. I want just enough to keep the crops and the garden growing and the rest of it. I don't even need it for the grass. If it turns a little bit brown, don't bother me as long as the gardens and the crops are good. And I just like pretty weather, sunny weather. But hey, we are in America, and Old Glory is still flying over the land of the free and the home of the brave. And I praise God for that every single day. So that being said, today is, oh my goodness, it is June already. And let's see, that would make today June the 26th. My goodness, it's flying. The weather outside, hey, it's wet, it's raining, it's cloudy. And I'm hoping it slacks off and I can get back out to my car. I did when I came in. So God's good all the time. And he's always good to me, that's for sure. But the outside, the temperature today is going to be a little lower than normally it is this time of the year because it's rain and the cloudy and the wind and everything. It's 72 degrees right now outside the Faith Music Radio studio. It'll be 74 by the time we go off the air at the 10 o'clock hour. The high today, as you heard, it's going to be 80, 81 degrees. Shouldn't be much higher than that. Rain most of the day. It looks like we'll have a break for maybe an hour or so between 12 and 2 o'clock. Then it's going to rain the rest of the night, and it looks like it may rain all day tomorrow. The humidity outside, of course, with all the rain and so much moisture in the air is 91%. The wind is blowing at 6 to 11 miles per hour, but with the rain, that wind's going to impact at least a couple degrees. It's going to feel a little bit cooler than it actually is. But if you go out, you know, just dress dry and warm. Take an umbrella, take a little rain jacket, whatever you have. Well, this being the 26th day of June, and June, by the way, is going and almost gone, won't be long. I'm going to read a verse. I like this verse. I read it fairly often when I'm in this. Well, I read all of them when I'm in the chapter, but some I read it on the air, I think every once in a while, maybe more than you like. But it's verse 17. I like the picture that is painted here in this particular psalm, Psalm 26 and verse 17. It says, He that passeth by and meddleth with strife, belonging not unto him, is like one that taketh a dog by the ears. Let me read that again. He that passes by and meddleth with strife belonging not to him is like a one that taketh a dog by the ears. Now here we got people, a couple of people are having problems. Okay, and you walk by and you decide to get involved in somebody else's problem. You're meddling with a problem, is what it's saying. And it says if you do that, you're like a person who grabs a dog by the ears. Now I want you to picture a German Shepherd or a Rottweiler, one of the meter ones, or I think any dog, even a collie, and I love collies, they're so friendly. And you know, you grab them by the ears, you grab their left ear in your right hand, and you grab their right ear in your left hand, and you're holding them there by the ears, and they're barking and they're growling and they're snapping at you, but they can't do anything. You got control of them, you got both their ears. And if you have by the ears, there's a problem when you grab a dog by the ears, and it's when you created by grabbing them. And that's what they're saying about he that meddleth. You're making somebody else's problem your problem. You ought not do this. But when you grab a dog by the ears, if you let go of your right hand, that's his left side, then he's going to bite you on the left arm. Or if you let go of the left ear, which is his right ear, he's going to bite you on the right arm. And if you let go of both the dog's ears at the same time, guess what? He's going to grab you by the nose. He's going to bite you in the face. So what is Solomon saying here? He said, hey,
If other people's got problems and you're not involved in them, leave them alone. It don't get any simpler than that. Well, we're going to go on, and we play Victory in Jesus, my favorite song. Here's another one, my very favorite, too. And this is by Dan Daniels, Because He Lives. You know, we serve a risen Savior, and I love that fact. He lives in us, in our hearts, through the power of the Holy Spirit. Christ is living His life through us, Galatians 2:20. Here is Dan Daniels, Because He Lives.

because he lives. And the Bible is very clear that we become the temple of the Holy Spirit, and Christ lives his life through that power, through the Holy Spirit. And, you know, because he lives, we can face every tomorrow that comes our way. Well, here's Lone Star Baptist College, and I love this song. And a very, very short title, but it's one that we could pray every day, and it'd be a good prayer. God, please bless America.

0: Amen. What a blessing it is to be a Christian and know that your prayers are heard and answered. What a great prayer that is if every American, every Christian in this country would pray, God, please bless America. It's a short little prayer, but God's blessings are so bountiful. He pours them out on us as individuals and as families, and I love the Lord because of his great grace, his mercy, and the way he blesses his people that are faithful to him. What a great thing it is. God, please bless America. And America needs God's blessing. I mean, we look at everything that's going on, and there's blessing. Hey, I had a blessing this morning. I went and had to fill my car out with gas on the way in, and guess what? It was $3.08 a gallon. And I go, wow, that's good, not compared to what it was. So praise the Lord for the gas prices. That's a blessing. But we certainly need to ask that God would please bless America. We need to ask that God would bless our president and protect him and give him wisdom. That's what he needs. We need to pray that he has great wisdom and that he continues to follow through on his promises. And I like that about our president. I don't like every decision he's made. Like I said, I like the one earlier. Don't forget to pray not only for him, but, you know, the vice president is doing a lot of negotiation with Iran right now. And I think they're trying to get things calmed down, at least until the midterms are over, and Iran's aware of that. And I don't think, you know, they say a leopard never changes his stripes, and I don't think Iran changes its stripes either. We'll just see how that goes. They still have not agreed about the nuclear stuff. So, excuse me. And so we need to pray for that situation that it come to a close. We need to pray for everything that's going on in our country, the good, the bad, the ugly. Hey, this communist thing, this socialist thing, what's with that? Where's McCarthy when you need him? Back in the 1954s, he got rid of a lot of communists. And I don't think I agree with all that as tactics. But I'm telling you, they want to take control of this country. Then you have no freedoms. Everything is government run, and you're seeing that with New York and Madani or whatever his name is what a thing, what a terrible thing is going on in New York City. And once a great city, we have California, some of the great cities in California have been destroyed because of a governor. They've been turned into waste heaps, human waste heaps. And I can get on a soapbox there for a long, long time. But something has to be done in this country. And, you know, it's important that we elect, I think, people who are true to our Constitution and who are true to biblical values in election courses coming up in the fall. And it's not far away. So be praying for our president and all those in the federal government, and including our Congress and our Supreme Court. The decisions they're making, the ones they made about illegal aliens here, you say, well, those were kind of harsh. They were, but they were right down in accordance and along with the Constitution. And I like the Supreme Court because that's their job. Determine what is constitutional or not according to the paper, according to the Constitution itself. So that's a good thing. Glad to see that, no matter which way it turns. And then we need to, pray for all of our local governments, and as always, pray, you know, for our first responders. Pray for our president. Our firemen and women serving our fire departments, our police officers. Pray for the health, safety, and protection, and especially our police officers, they have wisdom and courage to make right decisions. It's this Friday. We're going to have the Air Force Medley in just a little bit here.
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3: Mercury Mix, a song about love and forgiveness and dedication to one another. Here is Ed Rust, the Old Fashioned Quartet. The song is He.

the Marines, the Air Force, the Navy, and the Army. And don't forget the Coast Guard. They're just not in the song. Pray for all of our branches of service and the men in them. Pray that they will have protection, especially those who are in harm's way. Still things going on over in the Iranian arena. So I want to keep an eye on that. Keep all the men and women in our military over in that area, as well as Ukraine, other hot spots in the world that they are. Pray for them. Pray for their health. Pray for their safety. Pray for their safe return home. Well, here he is, the Armed Forces Medley. And when you hear your branch, you know, give them a little salute. Think about them. Pray about them. And if you can be a blessing to them, be a blessing to them. The Armed Forces Medley.

The Armed Forces of the United States of America, the greatest fighting forces on the face of this earth. And we thank God for every one of you men and women who are serving on active duty, or those who are veterans. Don't forget to pray for them. Those are in hot spots, like I said earlier. And as always, don't forget to pray for our veterans. If you see somebody active duty in uniform, be a blessing to them, and especially thank them for their service, and veterans as well. Here's Gail Russ, Remember Them.

to the men and women who served on foreign shores to keep our country free, we say, God bless you.

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1: I learned the hard way that you can choose your sin, but you can't choose the consequences. All my life, I challenged authority, ignored responsibility, and lived as if there were no tomorrow. Except for one person, there wouldn't have been. My name is Ron Cody. My dad taught me to play pool, but I taught myself to drink and steal. I was on probation most of my teenage years. I traded, sold, and used drugs, every kind you can name, including synthetic morphine. With friends, I drifted to Florida, then Texas, working to buy drugs, stealing to eat. I was in more bar fights and jails than I want to remember. I finally gave up drugs and alcohol, but not before they destroyed my marriage. I was deeply depressed. For 9 months, I ignored a dark spot on my shoulder. By the time I went to the doctor and he removed the cancer, it had spread to my brain. I had 2 brain tumors removed and went to a clinic every day for treatment. That's where I met a wonderful girl who invited me to church. She told me how Jesus had changed her life. On Sunday, I went with her and I heard the gospel. It hit me hard and I gave my life to Christ. I found peace for the first time. When the doctor removed a 3rd brain tumor, I had no fear, because Jesus promises to never leave you or forsake you. I'm not able to work now, but I love to tell of God's love on the streets and in nursing homes. If the Son, therefore, shall make you free, you shall be free indeed.
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6: Soldiers again.

Well, we're getting ready to close her out here. We're going to close out today with Another Soldier's Coming Home. That's kind of a sad song because all of them don't make it home alive. And that's partly about what that song's about. And then, of course, Steve Ray Nichols, God Bless America. And I want to just make a few announcements. First, I want to talk a little bit about the Lord. I always do that. I leave it like that. And I want everybody to know that Jesus is a historical figure. You can look him up on an encyclopedia if any of those are still around. You can Google it and there'll be different discussions. Some are inerrant. But the Lord Jesus Christ, he came, did hundreds if not thousands of miracles proving that he was God in the flesh. And then at the age of 33, he was betrayed by one of his 12 disciples, Judas Iscariot, and he was turned over to the hierarchy of the Jewish church, and they turned him over to the Roman governor Pilate, demanding that he be crucified. And even though Pilate found no fault in him, he surrendered to the Jewish hierarchy, and they crucified Christ. They took him out beyond the city on a hill called Golgotha, the place of the skull, and there he was nailed to a cross. Then on that cross, he took your sins and my sins upon his own body. And then he died, he was buried, and rose again, that you and I might have eternal, everlasting life. If you believe that in your heart and you confess with your mouth, ask him to save you, he will. For whosoever shall call upon the name of the Lord shall be saved. Remind everybody, this Sunday, regular services at the 8:45, it's 10 o'clock Sunday school hour or Bible study hour. And then, of course, 11 o'clock service. In the evening at 5:30, we're starting our celebration of the 4th of July. We'll have a big fellowship time, bouncy houses for the kids. There'll be food trucks here at a great time. Hope to see you there. You have a blessed day.

chapter 4. For I am now ready to be offered. 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I have fought a good fight. I have finished my course. I have kept the faith. Henceforth, there is laid up for me a crown of righteousness, which the Lord, the righteous judge, shall give me at that day, and not to me only, but unto all them also that love his appearing.

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1: American Family News, I'm Rusty Pugh. U.S. officials announced that Iran's Islamic Revolutionary Guard Corps was behind a drone strike that hit a Singapore-flagged cargo ship leaving the Strait of Hormuz yesterday. Madeline Rivera has the latest.
2: U.S. officials say the Singapore-flagged cargo ship called Ever Lovely was exiting the Strait of Hormuz off the Omani coast Thursday when it was hit by one IRGC drone. The strike damaged the ship's bridge, and as a result, the International Maritime Organization says it's pausing the evacuation operation until it gets more clarity on the situation. The IRGC's Navy has warned vessels will only be allowed to pass in routes that Iran has approved. The Persian Gulf Strait Authority says any passage through routes outside the framework designated by PGSA will not be covered by safe passage guarantees and will not be entitled to insurance coverage for related liabilities.
1: The Supreme Court ruled 6-3 Thursday, allowing the Trump administration to turn away immigrants before they reach the United States. Border czar Tom Holman says President Trump's agenda is about putting integrity back into the immigration system.
3: What Sotomayor didn't tell the American people is if you look at the last 10 years of data, nearly 9 out of 10 people who claim asylum end up with an order of removal because they don't qualify for asylum. They're not escaping fear and persecution from the homeland because of race, religion, or political affiliation. They're coming here for a job.
1: A House Democrat clashed with the Department of Homeland Security Secretary Mark Wayne Mullen about missing children under the Biden administration. House Republican Congress Chair and Michigan Congresswoman Lisa McClain.
4: It breaks my heart, and it just shows the contrast of this election between common sense and crazy. There are 450,000 children that are undocumented, unaccounted for, and what's happening to those children?
1: Republicans like House Speaker Mike Johnson are sounding the alarm after three progressive candidates endorsed by New York Mayor Zohran Mamdani won House primaries in New York Tuesday. But Ohio Congressman Jim Jordan says the party needs to stick to its common sense messaging ahead of the midterms.
5: We got the common sense ideas. Plus, we can go tell the voters we did what we said. We secured the border. We cut taxes. We did welfare reform. We did the things we said we were going to do. So I think we got a message that we can win.
1: Samaritan's Purse is headed down to Venezuela to help that country dig out after two monster earthquakes. Steve Jordahl reports they're bringing a full-service hospital.
6: The full extent of the damage and the lives lost will take weeks to figure out, but Franklin Graham of Samaritan's Purse says a rapid response team is already there at the request of the U.S. State Department.
7: We've already been asked by the government and the State Department to put a hospital down there. We are loading that right now. That should depart on Saturday.
6: Samaritan's Purse is sending doctors and nurses, power generators, water purification systems, and anything else the team needs so they won't be a drain on local resources.
7: So there'll be a 40-bed hospital with two surgical wards, intensive care. It can be expanded. We can double or triple the size of it if we need to.
6: Graham says they expect to be down there for some time.
7: This is a very devastating event that has taken place in Venezuela. We were there for some time working in Haiti. About 5-6 years after the earthquake, we were still working there.
6: And, of course, everywhere that Graham goes, so does the gospel.
7: We just share God's love with everyone we meet. That's the foundation that we work off, is the gospel. But you, at the same time, when people are hurting and people are dying, you don't stand up on a soapbox and preach to them. You start helping them.
6: I'm Steve Jordahl.
1: President Trump is returning to the site of an attempted assassination today.
8: President Trump will address the Faith and Freedom Coalition's Road to Majority Conference. The event is at the Washington Hilton, the hotel where a gunman fired his weapon during the White House Correspondents Association dinner in April. President Trump, the vice president, and several other administration officials were quickly evacuated. The president has not returned to that hotel since. The annual WHCA dinner is rescheduled for next month, but will take place instead at the Waldorf Astoria near the White House, a hotel previously owned by the Trump Organization. In Washington, Jared Halpern, Fox News.
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9: your Faith Music Radio weather forecast for Evansville and the surrounding tri-state area. For today, showers and thunderstorms likely. Some strong storms possible with a high 79. For tonight, showers and thunderstorms, a few strong storms possible with a low 71. Scattered showers tomorrow on Saturday, cloudy with a high of 83. Tomorrow night, cloudy, a chance of showers, low near 72. Partly cloudy skies, a little bit of sunshine in the afternoon with a little rain in the morning on Sunday with a high of 92. Again, for today, showers and thunderstorms likely. Some strong storms possible, high of 79.

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1: American Family News, I'm Rusty Pugh. People in Venezuela and abroad are desperately searching for loved ones after two powerful earthquakes struck Wednesday night. The 7.2 and 7.5 magnitude quakes caused widespread damage and were among the strongest to strike Venezuela in more than a century. The official death toll rose to 235 last night, and the number of casualties is expected to climb. The Trump administration insists Iran will never have a nuclear weapon, but Iran has yet to agree to any deal that forces the regime to end its pursuit of nuclear capabilities and uranium enrichment. Vice President J.D. Vance laid out and defended President Trump's long-term objectives in Iran.
2: He says, we came what we set out to do. We created incredible diplomatic, economic, and military leverage. Let's use that leverage to go and accomplish an even bigger win for the American people. That's what he's asked us to do. It's not over yet, but so far, so good.
1: The Texas Education Board will vote today on a required reading list for more than 5 million public school students that includes Bible passages. If approved by the Texas State Board of Education, the reading list would take effect in 2030. President Trump canceled a scheduled signing ceremony for the bipartisan 21st Century Road to Housing Act, citing the failure of the Senate to pass the Save America Act. The president has labeled the election bill a national emergency, demanding that lawmakers prioritize its passage over the housing legislation, which otherwise has broad support. House Speaker Mike Johnson has expressed confidence that the housing bill will ultimately be signed within the legal 10-day window, suggesting the delay is a tactical move to maintain pressure on the Senate.
3: There is a frustration the president has expressed about the unwillingness of Senate Democrats to do anything that follows common sense and follows public opinion. This is a 90-10 issue. That you should have to have photo ID and be a citizen to vote in American elections.
1: An immigration activist says two cases won by President Trump regarding border enforcement should never have reached the Supreme Court.
4: As we have reported on AFN, by identical 6-3 votes, the High Court handed President Trump two victories. It ruled that he can turn back asylum seekers at the southern border, and he can immediately halt the temporary protection from deportation for Syrians and Haitians. Mark Krikorian is executive director of the Center for Immigration Studies.
5: Neither one of these cases should ever have reached the Supreme Court. They're both preposterous. The asylum case basically asserted that someone who isn't in the United States yet is in the United States. The point was whether people who are still in Mexico can claim asylum in the United States, even though they're not in the United States. So the idea that there were three justices who voted the other way is alarming, actually.
4: But Krikorian says it comes with a warning that a future Democrat president can reopen the border.
5: Democrats don't believe in borders, period. And this is becoming the mainstream view among Democrats.
4: Krikorian says Congress must act when it comes to temporary protected status.
5: Congress needs to abolish TPS because presidents have shown they cannot be trusted to administer it responsibly. And in addition to that, Congress needs to prohibit the executive branch from giving work permits to people whose status doesn't call for that.
4: I'm Chad Groening.
1: And finally, police say a shocking discovery inside a Colorado funeral home has led to the arrest of a former county coroner and his brother on more than 100 felony charges.
6: Authorities say former Pueblo County Coroner Brian Cotter and his brother Christopher are each facing 125 counts of abuse of a corpse after investigators allegedly found 24 decomposing bodies and other human remains hidden behind a secret door at their funeral home. District Attorney Caleb Bove discussed the investigation Thursday.
7: At this time, 19 of the 24 bodies recovered have been identified. While the case will proceed at this point, law enforcement will continue their investigation and work to identify the remaining five bodies.
6: Investigators say some families may have received fake ashes instead of their loved ones' cremated remains. The brothers are being held on $1 million bond as the investigation continues. Ted Lindner, Fox News.
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8: Your Faith Music Radio weather forecast for Evansville and the surrounding tri-state area. For today, showers and thunderstorms likely. Some strong storms possible with a high 79. For tonight, showers and thunderstorms, a few strong storms possible with a low 71. Scattered showers tomorrow on Saturday, cloudy with a high of 83. Tomorrow night, cloudy, a chance of showers, low near 72. Partly cloudy skies, a little bit of sunshine in the afternoon with a little rain in the morning on Sunday with a high of 92. Again, for today, showers and thunderstorms likely. Some strong storms possible, high of 79.
9: It was late at night and the Savior, he was waiting.

Nicodemus, he was a religious man. He knew the Word of God. He had studied the Word of God. He read the Word of God, but he was not born again. And Jesus told Nicodemus, you must be born again. Nicodemus had a first birthday, but he didn't have a second birthday. And today is my first birthday, but the most important birthday in my whole life is my second birthday. And that wasn't today. That was October 5th, 1981, when I was 16 years old. And I'm thankful most of all for my born again birthday, for my second birthday, because that's the birthday that counts for eternity. And wow. Well, you're listening to 11 to 1. 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I'm your host till 1 o'clock, bringing you programming designed with ladies in mind. One of those programs is coming up at 11:30 in just a few minutes, really, with Vicki Mutchler, Grace Kinks. You ever get any kinks in your grace flow? Well, she will be talking about that today on A Word of Encouragement. 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And today's podcast is a new one, and it's very fresh and very, very good. It's about throwing stones. You know, none of us should be throwing stones. And I'll be here with you till 1 o'clock. And also later today on this happy Friday, this happy, happy Friday, I'll be joining Dan Wolf on Riverside Drive. And we'd love to have you join us as well. Have you been born again? Have you received Jesus Christ as your personal Savior? Have you received His gift of eternal life? The gift of God is eternal life through Jesus Christ our Lord. God has a gift He wants to offer you. It's already bought. It's already paid for by the blood of Jesus Christ. When Jesus died on the cross and shed His blood, He paid the price and the penalty for our sins, so we could spend eternity with Him in heaven. And this is why the gift of God is eternal life through Jesus Christ our Lord. I've already received several gifts for my birthday, some from my husband, some from others, but I've received some gifts for my birthday, and I didn't pick them out. So sometimes you pick out your birthday gifts, but I didn't pick it out. I didn't go pick it up. I didn't pay for it. But all I had to do was receive it. Now, you can say, I don't want that gift. You can reject the free gift of eternal life. But why would you do that? My friend, why would you reject the free gift of eternal life? The fact is, just like me, you are a sinner. And just like me, you have a debt that you owe. And that debt is death. And it's not just dying and going to a grave. That's talking about eternal separation from God forever in a burning lake of fire. But God commended His love towards us, in that while we were yet sinners, Christ died for us. Meaning He died in our place. Because our payment for sin is death, Jesus took that punishment upon Himself. He paid for it on the cross, but He went to the grave, and then He conquered death. He conquered sin. He conquered death. He conquered the grave. He conquered it all so we could spend eternity with Him. And He did that when He rose again from the dead. I love that. And I love telling you about that. So if you haven't received Jesus Christ as your Savior, you can do that right now. You can bow your head and admit to God that you're a sinner. And then you can confess that you believe that Jesus Christ died in your place, and you can receive Jesus as your Savior and ask Him to take you to heaven when you die. Ask Him to give you a home in heaven one day. Tell Him you're trusting and you're putting your faith in what He did for you on the cross. And then you can say, I've been born again, and now I'm a Christian. Here's the Miller family.

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4: 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May God bless you and keep you always.

that is Brother Gail Russ with the song, What Can I Do for My Country? Hey, you know what Faith Music Radio is doing? We are walking through, we have a vehicle. We have an entry in the America 250 Parade in historic downtown Newburgh on July 3rd. That parade begins at 10 a.m. and it's a Friday. But come out to the parade. Our entry will celebrate America's Christian heritage, and we'll be throwing out candy, and you wave for us and shout for us as we go by. We want to celebrate our nation. I love that song that Brother Gail just sang, What Can I Do for My Country? My country has provided me the liberty, the freedom to worship God, the freedom to raise my family in a godly way, the freedom to proclaim the gospel. And on July 8th through 10th, Faith Music Radio will have our summer share, and our theme is Proclaiming Liberty. And as America celebrates 250 years of independence, we want to remember our Christian heritage. We want to remember the Great Awakening that was a big factor in the pursuit of liberty. And so our summer share, it's coming right around the corner, and it's an important event for this station. The light of the gospel shines bright through Faith Music Radio all throughout this community, all throughout a nation, and literally all around the world. 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Now, we're going to have a special giveaway. 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Wouldn't that be a great way to celebrate our country's birth, is to give a donation of $250 to Faith Music Radio? And it's a great way to celebrate it, but it's also a great way to help our station's mission, and that is to get the gospel out to this community. Here's a song by Awake America. It's called God, Please Bless America. And that's our prayer for our nation. And we encourage you to pray for God to bless America.

Oh my, he is the God of truth and life. Love that song from Awake America, God Please Bless America. Now, one of my favorite songs about grace is sung by Rachel Smith. She sings, I'll give you grace. And if you read, I believe it's 2 Corinthians chapter 12, where Paul talks about the thorn in the flesh, God says, I'm not going to take that away from you, Paul. But I'm going to give you something that's greater. I'm going to give you something that's amazing. And it's called grace. That's what this song is about. And then Miss Vicki is going to talk about grace kinks. Stay with us here on Faith Music Radio.

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1: In Acts 4:33, we read, "And great grace was upon them all." Our God is a God of all grace because he's gracious and he extends his grace, his unmerited favor toward us in so many different ways. Grace is free to us. Grace is costly to God. I'm sure you've turned on a garden hose only you couldn't get water out of the other end. And what's the matter? After tracing the entire hose, you find the hose has a kink in it and it stopped the flow. Like the water in the garden hose, the grace of God is not lacking. It doesn't need to be boosted. It's already turned on. But sometimes it can't flow in our lives because we've put kinks in and allowed them to happen in our lives. What are grace kinks? Wrong attitudes, dispositions, habits, neglect of spiritual discipline. You know what? If we get those out, we can start that grace flowing again. If it isn't flowing from you for others, remember, it isn't flowing for you either. Philippians 2:12 says, "Wherefore, my beloved, as ye have always obeyed, not as in my presence only, but now much more in my absence, work out your own salvation with fear and trembling."
0: Mrs. Vicki Mutchler is the wife of Pastor Mike Mutchler of Grandview Baptist Church in Beaver Creek, Oregon, where they've ministered together for over 30 years. 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
2: 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And it's called Impossible Grace. 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
0: 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That means every dollar must travel through a heart before it reaches us.

Jesus never fails. I fail. We fail. You fail. But Jesus never fails. I love that line. You might as well get thee behind me, Satan. You cannot prevail because Jesus. Because of Jesus. And because Jesus never fails. Man, I love that. You know, there's a verse in Matthew chapter 3, verse 17. It's the last verse of that chapter. And it says, and lo, and this is when Jesus had just gotten baptized, and lo, a voice from heaven saying, this is my beloved Son, in whom I'm well pleased. That's what the voice from heaven said about Jesus. This is my beloved Son. But do you realize that Satan's temptation, because we have the temptation of Jesus Christ in the next chapter. And Satan's temptation begins, he begins it with questioning God and the word of God, because God had just said, this is, and I know it had been like 40 days, but he had just said to the world, this is my beloved Son in whom I'm well pleased. But Satan begins his temptation saying, if thou be the Son of God, if thou be the Son of God. And what did Jesus do? Well, he responded to the lie of Satan with the truth of the word of God. It is written, he said, it is written. And there's many voices out there, my friends, many voices in this world. Some voices are just in your head, right? There are many voices. You have the voice of your friends, the voice of the media, the voice of music, the voice of many, many voices, the voice of social media. And I'm sure I could go on. And if I listed all the voices that are out there in this world, it would overwhelm us to think of all the things that are just clamoring for us to hear them. But there is one truth, and that truth is found in the Word of God. And God offers it to us, but we have to hear. We have to listen. Bruce and Sammy Fry sing a song they wrote called Listen, My Children. Jesus is the way, the truth, and the life. Jesus will never fail, and the truth of God will never fail. I have two great songs for you. The first one is Listen, My Children. And the second one is the book by Lacey McRae, Friends and Family, because that's where you're going to find the truth of the Word of God. Your feelings will lie to you. Your friends, they can't always be truthful, but God's Word is always true. So two songs, and I'll be back to introduce the noon hour of 11 to 1. 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This is Faith Music Radio.

Every phrase leads me straight to Jesus. And my friends, Jesus doesn't want to leave you in a sinful state. He wants to rescue you from your sin. He doesn't want to affirm your sin. He doesn't want to affirm your lifestyle or what you're doing. He wants to deliver you from it. He wants to rescue you. Wow. We're going to have The Fundamental Difference take us into the noon hour of 11 to 1 with the song, I've Been Rescued. And I certainly hope that you have been rescued, that you have received Jesus Christ as your Savior, that you have received the forgiveness of his sin, of your sins that was purchased by the blood of Jesus Christ on the cross of Calvary. You can be rescued today, my friends. If you ever question whether you're going to heaven when you die and you just don't know and you'd like to talk to someone, give us a call, 800-600-7230, and someone would be thankful and happy to take the Bible and show you from the Bible how you could have the assurance in your heart that you have a home in heaven one day and that your sins can be forgiven. Also, Faithway Baptist Church, you can attend a service. You can stop by and see us there. You can stop by and see us during office hours. And again, someone would be glad to take the Word of God and share the gospel of Jesus Christ with you. That is why we're here, to get the gospel to the world. Coming up during the noon hour, Loretta Walker on CW Today. When you need protection from the tongues of others. Oh, and sometimes we do need protection from that, don't we? And also, Keep the Heart with Francie Taylor. None of us should throw stones. Looks like those two programs are going to kind of be related or have the same topic, but we'll see. It's coming up, so stay with us here on Faith Music Radio, and here's The Fundamental Difference with that song that I've promised you, I've Been Rescued. There is nothing greater than being rescued. 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
1: American Family News, I'm Rusty Pugh. Back-to-back earthquakes rocked Venezuela's capital Thursday, leaving at least 200 people dead and over 1,500 injured. Christina Coleman has the latest.
2: The death toll is expected to rise, this tragedy spurring international support from multiple countries, including our own. The U.S. military announced that it's surging forces in this region to assist in earthquake relief efforts, which include sending several ships and a C-130 and C-17 to the area to help U.S. government personnel and search and rescue teams get around during this operation. And again, just a desperate race against the clock to find those survivors.
1: President Trump at the White House hosting a Rose Garden Club dinner for American farmers. He's calling on lawmakers to approve over $11 billion in economic assistance for farmers.
3: We also called on Congress to pass a supplemental funding bill that will provide $11 billion in relief towards specialty crops and helping our great agricultural producers rebound from the losses that they had due to the Biden administration's horrible, horrible rules and regulations.
1: A coalition of moderate Democrats is pledging to resist their new progressive colleagues. Jackie Heinrich has more.
4: 13 House Democratic members and candidates signed on to a Promise to America initiative. They're pledging to stay true to centrist principles, including capitalism over socialism, fiscal discipline, strong borders, and pride in the United States. One of these lawmakers told Axios, quote, "There's going to be war," calling the incoming leftist members bomb throwers, not problem solvers. Here's Tom Suozzi.
5: Those of us that don't support those far left or far right principles need to do a better job organizing and getting our message out.
4: This comes after candidates endorsed by the Democratic Socialists of America defeated several well-funded incumbents with the help of endorsements from New York City Mayor Zohran Mamdani.
1: A judge blocks the Tennessee Health Department from reporting sick children to immigration officials. Chris DeMeo tells us in this report.
6: The judge temporarily ordering the department to not give federal authorities information about sick and disabled immigrant children who are enrolled in a health care assistance program. The restraining order was issued at the request of three Nashville doctors. They sued after the state sent letters to providers and immigrant families saying a new law required them to share information. A court hearing is scheduled for next week in Nashville. Chris DeMeo, Fox News.
1: A Texas congressman says some judges are overstepping their authority. Robert Thornton has more.
7: Many conservatives believe Congress needs to act to secure the border and ensure that the Save America Act passes. H.R. 7296, the Save America Act, requires proof of citizenship and mandates a photo ID to vote in federal elections. Just this week, a federal judge permanently barred the Trump administration from implementing most of his first executive order on elections. The order included provisions that would require people to show documentary proof of citizenship to register to vote and prevent mail ballots from being counted if they are received after Election Day. Texas Congressman Brandon Gill made these comments on AFR.
8: We've got judges who are overstepping their authority, and this is something we've been dealing with for quite some time, where you've got district court judges issuing nationwide injunctions, where you've got judges that are basically taking it upon themselves to act as the role of the president in certain instances. It's why I filed articles of impeachment against Judge Goldberg twice.
7: He said a lot of work needs to be done.
8: I think that the Republican conference, at least in the House, is behind the president fully. We passed the Save America Act multiple times out of the House. It's hung up in the Senate because you've got several senators who believe that, you know, some sort of what they think are procedural guardrails are more important than the substantive good of the Save America Act.
7: I'm Robert Thornton.
1: The U.S. economy expanded at a solid and unexpected 2.1% annual pace from January through March, the Commerce Department reported yesterday in its final estimate of first quarter growth. The growth in gross domestic product, the nation's output of goods and services, marked a rebound from a sluggish 0.5% in the last 3 months of 2025. For American Family News, I'm Rusty Pugh.
9: Your Faith Music Radio weather forecast for Evansville and the surrounding tri-state area. For today, showers and thunderstorms likely. Some strong storms possible with a high 79. For tonight, showers and thunderstorms, a few strong storms possible with a low 71. Scattered showers tomorrow on Saturday, cloudy with a high of 83. Tomorrow night, cloudy, a chance of showers, low near 72. Partly cloudy skies, a little bit of sunshine in the afternoon with a little rain in the morning on Sunday with a high of 92. Again, for today, showers and thunderstorms likely. Some strong storms possible, high of 79.
10: 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The closer a woman's heart is to the heart of God, the better able she is to thrive in her relationships with others. In that spirit, here's the host of CW Today, Mrs. Loretta Walker.
11: You know, I read so much in the news about knife stabbings and shootings and, you know, all kinds of things that are very harmful to people. But, you know, we don't read in the news anything about what people do with their tongues. And I think those tongues are, you know, it's like a fiery serpent that can lash out a lot of destruction. So this lesson today is about what when you need to protect yourself from the tongues of others. And it comes from Psalm 31:20. Thou shalt hide them in the secret of thy presence from the pride of man. Thou shalt keep them secretly in a pavilion from the strife of tongues. Now, I remember there have been many times in my life when things were going on in my life where people were thinking bad about me. I know that's probably hard for you to believe. I know it's hard for me to believe, but that does happen to all of us, especially somebody that's as outgoing as I am and as well-meaning, meaning that I make terrible mistakes because I'm trying to do too much. So anyway, the strife of tongues can be very hurtful to you. And if maybe the Lord led me to do this today because you needed to hear this, you need to realize that those tongues can do a lot of harm to you, but this is how you can counteract it. And I take the lesson from Matthew Henry and his explanation of Psalm 31:20. In there, Matthew Henry says, God preserves man and beast, but he is, in a special manner, the protector of his own people. And that's how it says, thou shalt hide them in the presence. You know, thou shalt keep them in the pavilion. As his goodness is hid and reserved for them, so they are hid and preserved for it. The saints are God's hidden ones. We see here the danger they are in, which arises from the pride of man and from the strife of tongues. Proud men insult over them and would trample on them and tread them down. Contentious men pick quarrels with them. And when tongues are at strife, good people often go by the worst. The pride of men endangers their liberty, and strife of tongues in perverse disputings and endangering truth. But number two, they see the defense they are under. See, it says there, thou shalt hide them in the secret of thy presence in a pavilion. God's providence shall keep them safe from the malice of their enemies. He has many ways of sheltering them. When Baruch and Jeremiah were sought for the Lord, the Lord hid them. That says it in the Bible. God's grace shall keep them safe from the evil of the judgments that are abroad. To them they have no sting, and they shall hide in the day of the Lord's anger, for there is no anger at them. His comfort shall keep them easy and cheerful. His sanctuary, where they have communion with him, shelters them from the fiery darts of terror and temptation, and the mansions in his house above shall be shortly, shall be eternally, their hiding place from all danger and fear. You know, he says there in Matthew Henry, he says, God says, I'm going to hide them in the secret of thy presence from the pride of man. Thou shalt keep them secretly in a pavilion from the strife of tongues. I can't even tell you how many times I've thought of times when somebody couldn't, I went away from a situation and I think they could think bad of me. I made a mistake. I apologize, but they could hold the grudge against me and think bad of me and talk bad about me. And I just claim this verse and say, can you keep me in the pavilion, you know, from the strife of the tongues? Can you hide me? there in the secret place, because only God can protect you from other people's thoughts about you. You know who places those thoughts in their mind? Satan, of course. So he wants to get people to not like you so that they will talk bad about you. But God himself can protect you from that. And that's what we need to trust him with. And can I say this, ladies? If God chooses not to protect you, he lets people, you find out somebody's talking bad about you, which, by the way, can I say this? The worst thing you can do is go to somebody and say, did you know somebody such and such said this about you? The worst you can do. If they can't do anything about it, why tell them? You know, let them be in ignorance. But anyway, so the best thing you can do is just trust God to take care of the thoughts of other people. And if he chooses not to, then trust him to take care of the results from other people hearing those thoughts, those bad thoughts, not the good thoughts. I like good thoughts. I'm sure you do too. So when you, if by chance today you have somebody that's against you, that you know they're trying to say bad things about you, just claim this verse, Psalm 31:20, and let him hide you and let him keep you. Rejoice in the Lord always. And again, I say rejoice.
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12: Shout out to Dan Wolf for bringing me Chipotle into the studio for my birthday. And I'm not even going to put them in the mic, but yeah, Chipotle, love Chipotle. And that's what I'm doing. And I really didn't get to listen to Loretta Walker, but I'm going to go back and listen to it later on the 11 to 1 podcast, because I know that I need to hear what she had to say today about when you need protection from the tongues of others. So, and I know she was, I heard the word fiery darts, and I'm like, man, I know that's a good one. But I was chatting with my husband because he brought me Chipotle because it's my birthday. And I'm going to be joining him later today on Riverside Drive. And we want you to join us as well. That's some more great songs for you. Heart's Journey sing a song called A Legacy of Faith. Oh, it's our desire here at Faith Music Radio to leave a legacy of faith and to help you leave a legacy of faith to your loved ones. 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None of us should throw stones. 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

Well, we just need to be honest with ourselves and be honest with God, don't we? And be honest with others. What a great song sung there by the Racina Sisters. I have been going through and studying through Psalm 43 and just taking a verse each day, really studying it, and then praying through it. And verse 4 was my verse for today, and it starts off with the word therefore. I talked about this, I think, the other day. For the enemy hath persecuted my soul. He has smitten my life down to the ground. He hath made me to dwell in darkness as those that have been long dead. That's verse 3. That's the therefore. And because the enemy has persecuted my soul, because the enemy hath smitten my life down to the ground, which means crushed and broken. We have to be honest about our brokenness, don't we? And because he hath made me to dwell in darkness as those that have been long dead, because of that, the psalmist said, therefore is my spirit overwhelmed within me. And sometimes we can be overwhelmed. And overwhelmed is a Bible word for depression, and specifically depression brought on by the circumstances of life. And we live in a dark world, and sometimes we can feel overwhelmed by it. The word overwhelmed is an interesting word. It means shrouded in darkness. Therefore is my spirit. Now notice it's a spiritual problem. And we're not talking about a depression that's a result of a mental illness. We're talking about a spiritual problem in this verse. And so it's a spiritual problem. And we feel shrouded in darkness. And then you notice in that verse, it's a heart problem, because it says, my heart within me is desolate. My heart within me is desolate. I looked up that word desolate, and it didn't mean what I thought it did. It means stunned and devastated. Have you ever heard the term shell-shocked? Heard somebody talk about being shell-shocked by something? Well, this means stunned and devastated. And I got to thinking, it's because of the enemy that I feel stunned and devastated. It's because of the enemy I feel shrouded in darkness. That's what this verse is saying. Who's the enemy? Well, when we play the blame game, when we try to blame other people, we're not being honest with ourselves. We're not being honest with others, because the Bible clearly teaches who the enemy of the Christian is: the world, the flesh, and the devil. And our battle is not with flesh and blood. And that's something we need to remember. And then as I pray through these verses, I take myself to verse 10 in Psalm 143 each and every time. And verse 10 is such a wonderful verse, because it's there we can pray for God to instruct us. Teach me to do thy will. It's there we can depend on our God, for thou art my God. We can look to our God, and we can remember thy spirit is good, that his spirit is good. My spirit may be overwhelmed, but God's spirit is good. And then we can pray for his leading. Lead me into the land of uprightness. And I got to thinking about this song, In Christ Alone. As I was thinking about this and meditating on that verse this morning, and sometimes when I'm getting my daughter Tiffany ready for the day, I'm still meditating on what I just read and what I just prayed about, and it just kind of lingers. And as I was doing that, this song came to mind, and I have a recording of it by Central Valley Baptist Church, and it's a great song. The message, the words in this song are so powerful. And we find deliverance, we find strength, we find help, we find the strength to overcome the enemy in Christ alone. Not in our own flesh, not in playing the blame game, but in Christ.
Christ alone. So we'll have this song by Central Valley Baptist Church, and then Keep the Heart with Francie Taylor, talking about the woman taken in adultery, and then reminding us that none of us should throw stones. Thank you for tuning in to 11 to 1 on Faith Music Radio. Stay with faith, my friends.

0: It's easy to be a practicing hypocrite. All you have to do is point fingers at others who are doing the same thing you're doing, just doing it in a different way. It sounds like the Old Testament, the New Testament, and life as it is today.
1: 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Francie is an author, teacher, and conference speaker known for sharing biblical insights that are practical and inspiring. 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
0: It's easier to point out the flaws and faults of others. What's harder is to see our own imperfections. We see this in the account of the scribes and Pharisees in John chapter 8. They brought a woman to Jesus with an accusation of adultery. Let's review the passage from John chapter 8. It's verses 2 through 7. And early in the morning, he came again into the temple. And this is talking about Jesus. And all the people came unto him, and he sat down and taught them. And the scribes and Pharisees brought unto him a woman taken in adultery. And when they had set her in the midst, they said unto him, Master, this woman was taken in adultery in the very act. Now Moses in the law commanded us that such should be stoned. But what sayest thou? This they said, tempting him, that they might have to accuse him. But Jesus stooped down and with his finger wrote on the ground as though he heard them not. So when they continued asking him, he lifted up himself and said unto them, He that is without sin among you, let him first cast a stone at her. We may look at this passage and shake our heads, but aren't we a lot like the scribes and Pharisees? In reality, don't we have some double standard rules of our own? Have you ever answered a text while driving? That's just a for instance. And I don't mean you were talk texting. I mean that one-handed deal that people do where they're texting with one hand and steering with the other. You know that eyeballs don't move in two directions at one time, right? You can't have one eyeball up on the road and one eyeball down on your cell phone. I mean, you're looking at your phone or you're looking at the road. You're not doing both. So when we hear of a car accident that was caused by a distracted driver, do we think that they should go to prison? Well, then, what about us? If we're distracted and driving, are we saying it makes a difference because we just haven't caused a car accident yet? That's double standard thinking, and that's hypocrisy in action. Hypocrisy is stone throwing while not wanting any stones thrown back at us. It's fault finding while not wanting anyone to see anything wrong with our behaviors. It is calling someone intolerant while practicing intolerance. None of us is perfectly righteous, so we all need to put the stones down. Let's examine this passage to see how Jesus shut down the hypocrisy and how we can avoid becoming self-righteous

0: hypocrites in our own view of people. First, we see that the accusers made a big deal out of this woman's sin. Listen again to the passage in John 8:3-4. And the scribes and Pharisees brought unto him a woman taken in adultery. And when they had set her in the midst, they said unto him, Master, this woman was taken in adultery in the very act. Now, whenever I read this passage, I wonder this. How did the scribes and Pharisees catch this woman in the very act? Were they following her around? Did they set her up by using someone else to lure her? Who just happens upon an act of adultery? The scripture does not specify how they caught the woman, but it sounds like spying, doesn't it? Spying with an agenda. They were going to make a test case out of this woman to prove their point. When we make a big deal out of someone else's failures or faults, we are setting ourselves up for a fall of our own. 1 Corinthians 10:12 is a stern warning against posing on a pedestal of false perfection. It says this, Wherefore let him that thinketh he standeth take heed, lest he fall. Hypocrites are ready with the stones in their hands for the sins of others. They're ready to throw those stones. Be careful about pointing out the faults of others as if you have none. It is too easy to become a modern-day Pharisee. The second thing we see in this passage is this. The scribes and Pharisees only quoted part of the law, but they wanted to apply all of the punishment. Listen to their accusation again in John 8:5, where it says this, Now Moses in the law commanded us that such should be stoned, but what sayest thou? They're questioning Jesus, and they think they're slick. It strikes me as kind of funny that they're quoting the law to the lawgiver. I mean, my goodness, Jesus is the way, the truth, and the life. They're talking to Jesus about the truth and trying to twist it as if he wouldn't know. How convenient of the scribes and Pharisees to forget to drag the man into the room at the same time that they brought the woman. I cannot possibly be the only one who has ever noticed this. Where was the man? If it was adultery, he was out there somewhere. The law these accusers were referring to was from Leviticus chapter 20, verse 10, which says this, And the man that committeth adultery with another man's wife, even he that committeth adultery with his neighbor's wife, the adulterer and the adulteress shall surely be put to death. Both of them, it's in the law. But you know what? The scribes and Pharisees left out that part about the adulterer, and they were just going after the adulteress. We can't miss the first three words in Leviticus 20:10. It says, and the man. The law clearly stated that committing adultery with another man's wife would receive a penalty of death for both the man and the woman. When we pick and choose Bible verses to fit our storyline rather than applying the intended principle, this is a sign of a hidden agenda. We must be alert to the risk of trying so hard to punish someone that we're even willing to bend the rules to make our point. The scribes and Pharisees tried that, and it failed. A third observation from this passage reveals the true motives of the accusers. This wasn't about adultery. It was an attempt to accuse Jesus of not following the law. Listen to the exposed motives in John 8:6. This they said, tempting him, that they might have to accuse him. But Jesus stooped down and with his finger wrote on the ground as though he heard them not. You know, the loudest accusers often have the most questionable motives. By this point in the book of John, it was clear that the scribes and Pharisees wanted to eliminate Jesus. Motives always matter. And we need to check our own motives when we're accusing others of things that we may be doing in another form. In the process of trying to trick Jesus with their adultery accusation, the scribes and Pharisees were showing just how low they would go to attack Jesus himself. When we're accusing someone of wrongdoing, we need to be sure that our motives are pure. If the goal is revenge, our motives are corrupted. A final lesson from this passage is the response from Jesus, and it's epic. It's in John 8:7. So when they continued asking him, he lifted up himself and said unto them, "He that is without sin among you, let him first cast a stone at her." The ultimate shutdown. First, we saw in verse 6 that Jesus wouldn't even acknowledge this raving bunch. Instead, the Bible tells us that Jesus stooped down and with his finger wrote on the ground as though he heard them not. There has been so much speculation about what Jesus may have been writing on the ground. Did he create a list of their names with their hidden crimes written next to their names for everyone to see? We can't say, because the Bible doesn't tell us, but it sure makes us wonder. But even more powerful than the act of ignoring these accusers was when Jesus stood up and he said, "He that is without sin among you, let him first cast a stone at her." They wanted the woman to die. The scribes and Pharisees, they didn't care. She was expendable. They did not care what happened to her, but they expected their own sins to be overlooked. Are we like that? Do we want others to suffer for things they've done wrong, but when we're the wrongdoers, we're hoping for mercy? Jesus taught a powerful lesson in that verse. None of us are without sin, so none of us can throw stones. Have you been throwing stones at someone for something they've done wrong? This is a sign of a lack of trust in God. He doesn't need us to point out the faults of others. Vengeance is his. He can repay any time he wants to. The scripture tells us that. And our lives are just like a movie he can watch anytime. He sees it all. He hears it all. He knows it all. He knows even more than that. He knows why we do what we do. Since none of us are without sin, we better put those stones down. At the end of this story, Jesus gave the scribes and Pharisees some time to figure out if they were sinless or not. Here's what Jesus did in John 8, verses 8 through 9. And again, he stooped down and wrote on the ground. And they which heard it, being convicted by their own conscience, went out one by one, beginning at the eldest, even unto the last. And Jesus was left alone, and the woman standing in the midst. This is kind of what Jesus is doing. I'm going to just take a little more time down here writing some stuff on the sand about you. That's my speculation. But he went back to writing on the ground and gave them some time to go figure it out. Is there any of you in your raging pack that has a right to accuse this woman? He gave them some time to think about that. If they thought they were sinless and perfect, all right, get your stone and throw it. But you know what? There wasn't a sound of any stones. No stones were thrown. The only sound that was heard was the sound of feet shuffling away as the accusers left one by one. Eventually, there was no one left but Jesus and the woman they had accused. What happens next in John 8:10-11 is a powerful portrait of God's grace. Listen to this. When Jesus had lifted up himself and saw none but the woman, he said unto her, "Woman, where are those thine accusers? Hath no man condemned thee?" She said, "No man, Lord." And Jesus said unto her, "Neither do I condemn thee. Go and sin no more." Did you hear that? Jesus said unto her, "Neither do I condemn thee. Go and sin no more." He didn't stone her. He didn't shame her. He didn't condemn her. He instructed her, "Go and sin no more." This was forgiveness wrapped in God's grace. Instead of throwing stones, let's copy this example.
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0: 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And it's amazing how many songs we have that go right along with the topic that we're talking about. And this one by Ed Russ is a classic. Neither Do I Condemn Thee. 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

In God We Trust from Awake America. Wow. And we can trust him, my friends. We can trust him. The Cowling family up next with You've Always Been My Shepherd. 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

Lord, we need you to help us find our way. And he does know the way, my friends. He knows the way through the wilderness. Taking us into the noon hour of 11 to 1. Noon hour. What am I saying? It's time to go. I can't even believe it. Can you believe it? Finishing off 11 to 1 today. My Lord knows the way through the wilderness. Mike Zachary and David Chamberlain. You know what I wish they'd really do is that they would record together This Little Light of Mine. Then I could put it at the end of my show every day. I'd love to do that. So just a word out, shout out to David Chamberlain and Mike Zachary. Maybe you could do that for me. It would be really nice if you did. But coming up later today, you're going to hear from our preaching block. I've got Paul Chappell in the preaching block next. And then you're going to hear from Dan and I on Riverside Drive from 3 to 5. And we'd love to have you join us on this happy, happy, happy Friday. Thank you for tuning in to 11 to 1. I do want to remind you, since you have a gentle shepherd, since you have a shepherd who's always been faithful to you, and is always leading you and knows the way through the wilderness, why don't you just let your light shine for him today and throughout the weekend, and let it shine bright, and stay with us here on Faith.

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1: American Family News, I'm Rusty Pugh. Back-to-back earthquakes rocked Venezuela's capital Thursday, leaving at least 200 people dead and over 1,500 injured. Christina Coleman has the latest.
2: The death toll is expected to rise, this tragedy spurring international support from multiple countries, including our own. The U.S. military announced that it's surging forces in this region to assist in earthquake relief efforts, which include sending several ships and a C-130 and C-17 to the area to help U.S. government personnel and search and rescue teams get around during this operation. And again, just a desperate race against the clock to find those survivors.
1: President Trump at the White House hosting a Rose Garden Club dinner for American farmers. He's calling on lawmakers to approve over $11 billion in economic assistance for farmers.
3: We also called on Congress to pass a supplemental funding bill that will provide $11 billion in relief towards specialty crops and helping our great agricultural producers rebound from the losses that they had due to the Biden administration's horrible, horrible rules and regulations.
1: A coalition of moderate Democrats is pledging to resist their new progressive colleagues. Jackie Heinrich has more.
4: 13 House Democratic members and candidates signed on to a Promise to America initiative. They're pledging to stay true to centrist principles, including capitalism over socialism, fiscal discipline, strong borders, and pride in the United States. One of these lawmakers told Axios, quote, "There's going to be war," calling the incoming leftist members bomb throwers, not problem solvers. Here's Tom Suozzi.
5: Those of us that don't support those far left or far right principles need to do a better job organizing and getting our message out.
4: This comes after candidates endorsed by the Democratic Socialists of America defeated several well-funded incumbents with the help of endorsements from New York City Mayor Zohran Mamdani.
1: A judge blocks the Tennessee Health Department from reporting sick children to immigration officials. Chris DeMeo tells us in this report.
6: The judge temporarily ordering the department to not give federal authorities information about sick and disabled immigrant children who are enrolled in a health care assistance program. The restraining order was issued at the request of three Nashville doctors. They sued after the state sent letters to providers and immigrant families saying a new law required them to share information. A court hearing is scheduled for next week in Nashville. Chris DeMeo, Fox News.
1: A Texas congressman says some judges are overstepping their authority. Robert Thornton has more.
7: Many conservatives believe Congress needs to act to secure the border and ensure that the Save America Act passes. H.R. 7296, the Save America Act, requires proof of citizenship and mandates a photo ID to vote in federal elections. Just this week, a federal judge permanently barred the Trump administration from implementing most of his first executive order on elections. The order included provisions that would require people to show documentary proof of citizenship to register to vote and prevent mail ballots from being counted if they are received after Election Day. Texas Congressman Brandon Gill made these comments on AFR.
8: We've got judges who are overstepping their authority, and this is something we've been dealing with for quite some time, where you've got district court judges issuing nationwide injunctions, where you've got judges that are basically taking it upon themselves to act as the role of the president in certain instances. It's why I filed articles of impeachment against Judge Goldberg twice.
7: He said a lot of work needs to be done.
8: I think that the Republican conference, at least in the House, is behind the president fully. We passed the Save America Act multiple times out of the House. It's hung up in the Senate because you've got several senators who believe that, you know, some sort of what they think are procedural guardrails are more important than the substantive good of the Save America Act.
7: I'm Robert Thornton.
1: The U.S. economy expanded at a solid and unexpected 2.1% annual pace from January through March, the Commerce Department reported yesterday in its final estimate of first quarter growth. The growth in gross domestic product, the nation's output of goods and services, marked a rebound from a sluggish 0.5% in the last 3 months of 2025. For American Family News, I'm Rusty Pugh.
9: Your Faith Music Radio weather forecast for Evansville and the surrounding tri-state area. For today, showers and thunderstorms likely. Some strong storms possible with a high 79. For tonight, showers and thunderstorms, a few strong storms possible with a low 71. Scattered showers tomorrow on Saturday, cloudy with a high of 83. Tomorrow night, cloudy, a chance of showers, low near 72. Partly cloudy skies, a little bit of sunshine in the afternoon with a little rain in the morning on Sunday with a high of 92. Again, for today, showers and thunderstorms likely. Some strong storms possible, high of 79.
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11: God says, look it, before you came to my son Jesus Christ, you were on the outside looking in. 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
10: 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In our series, Courageous Faith, Pastor Chappell explores what it means to have a faith that moves mountains. 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
11: God can take us from those low moments and show us how great He is. And that prepares us for the greater battle to come. And what David is saying to Saul, he's saying, Saul, I know I'm small. I know it doesn't look really good, but I want to let you know that God has been real in my life before. And I believe God will be real in my life again. And I want to ask you this morning, church, how many of you can say, Pastor, I have definitively seen God be real in my life before? Can I get a testimony this morning? Then I want to tell you something. God can use you again. God can use you again for His honor and glory. Look, if you would, at a New Testament corollary in 1 Peter chapter 5 and verse 8. It says, be sober, be vigilant, because your adversary, the devil, as a roaring lion, walketh about seeking whom he may devour, whom resist steadfast in the faith, knowing that the same afflictions are accomplished in your brethren that are in the world. But the God of all grace, who hath called us into His eternal glory by Christ Jesus, notice this now, after that ye have suffered a while, make you perfect, establish, strengthen you. David had known previous battles. They only prepared him for the present battle. God can use previous trial to prepare us for the present opportunity to serve Him. Sometimes we'll see sports teams and they've maybe got a young team and they'll begin to look for someone that's got some experience. They'll go out and get someone for their team. I think about the New York Jets acquiring Aaron Rodgers. What was that? That was a team with a lot of young talent saying, we want to get someone who knows how to win, someone who's been through the battle, somebody who's won a Super Bowl or two, somebody that can come to our young team and take us to the next level. Hey, if you're here and you've been saved a while and you say, you know, Pastor, I've been at it for a while. I've been serving and witnessing and giving and being faithful, but the fact of the matter is it's I've been at it quite some time now and I don't know how much I have to give. May I say to you, you have more to give than at any time in your entire life before. You can help that young couple. You can help that young man in your Sunday school class or that sits in your section. You can encourage them in the way of their Christian life. And David is saying, I'm ready because of the previous battles, and I'm ready because of some proven methods that God has given to me. And you know the story there in verse number 38. The Bible says, Saul armed David with his armor and put a helmet of brass upon his head. Also, he armed him with a coat of mail. And David girded his sword upon his armor and essayed to go, for he had not proved it. And David said unto Saul, I cannot go with these, for I have not proved them. And David put them off. What a wonderful picture. David in all this armor. He's going to go out. Saul says, well, if you're going to go, let me give you this stuff. He says, I can't go with this. I've never proved it. I can't even move in this stuff. David went out with his slingshot and those five smooth stones. He was ready for Goliath's brother should the case be brought before him. And I want to remind you that God has given the church a proven method, and that method is found in Mark 16:15. And he said unto them, go into all the world and preach the gospel to every creature. That's why we carry gospel tracts. That's why we have soul winning classes. We want to be ready when the opportunity comes to witness for our Christ. We see David's preparation for battle. But notice finally here, David's power in the battle. Come to verse 45, if you would. The Bible says, then said David to the Philistine, thou comest to me with a sword and with a spear and with a shield. But I come to thee in the name of the Lord of hosts, the God of the armies of Israel, whom thou hast defied. This day will the Lord deliver thee into mine hand, and I will smite thee and take thine head from thee, and I will give the carcasses of the host of the Philistines this day unto the fowls of the air and to the wild beasts of the earth, and all the earth may know that there is a God in Israel. Here we see David put his trust in the Lord. David knew that the battle is the Lord's. Would you say that with me? The battle is the Lord's. And David was convinced of that. Philippians 4 and verse 13 says, I can do all things through Christ which strengtheneth me. David stood there not with self-confidence, but with great confidence in the Lord. Not by might, nor by power, but by my spirit, saith the Lord. I see David's preparation for the battle, David's power in the battle, and finally, David's prevailing in the battle. The Bible says in verse 48, and it came to pass when the Philistine arose and came and drew nigh to meet David, that David hastened and ran toward the army to meet the Philistine. Now try to picture this if you can. David's now in that what is called the Valley of Elah. Here, Goliath has been standing on the other side of the valley, up on this ridge, calling out, defying the gods of Israel, the God of Israel, calling out against David and his brethren. The Bible tells us that David now runs into the place of the battle. He ran perhaps to the foot of this mountainside. He ran up close by to Goliath, and the Bible tells us how he went. In running, the Bible says, he arose and he went straight for Goliath. Notice in verse 49, it says he put his hand in the bag and took thence a stone and he slung it. I like that word right there. He slung it. That's a good southern word. Amen. And smote the Philistine in his forehead, that the stone sunk into his forehead, and he fell upon his face to the earth. Listen to me. David ran to the battle. You see, the Bible says, with men, this is impossible, but with God, all things are possible. You know what I love about the children across the way in the Kids City building? They believe that verse. With God, all things are possible. And David, being a teenager full of faith and with a heart for God, he just believed that with God, all things were possible. He ran into the Valley of Elah. He took the stone. He slung that stone out of that sling, and Goliath fell down. David ran to the battle, and God guided the stone. There was no need for any type of infrared dialing it in. Listen, my friend, we serve an omnipotent God who can take a little stone and fall a giant for his glory. And oh, that we would recognize the day in which we live as calling us to live with a cause and to take a stand and to sling some rocks, if you will, for the glory of our God. 1 Corinthians 3 and verse 6 says, I have planted, Apollos watered, but God gave the increase. Listen, David didn't steer that rock right to the forehead. Oh, I'm sure he was well practiced, but I believe that God gives the increase. God gave that victory. And God wants to give you, his anointed, some victory this season. It may be in the area of your witness. It may be in the area of standing for righteousness. God wants to use you. And as I step back and see this story, I see Goliath as a picture of the sin of our day. I see Goliath as a type of Satan threatening out against God, blaspheming the name of God. I see Goliath bringing only fear and bondage. That's all Goliath could bring. And that's exactly what Satan is bringing in the drug-infested and alcohol-infested neighborhoods of our community. That's exactly what Satan is bringing, fear and bondage. And little children wake up afraid of what mood daddy's going to be in, and mothers waking up wondering as they are in bondage. And that is what Satan brings. But when I look to the life of David, I'm reminded that this man with a heart for God is a man after our own Lord Jesus Christ, who brings freedom and deliverance. And even as Goliath was calling out his bondage and his fear, David stepped in with a cause like our Lord Jesus Christ to bring freedom and deliverance from that fear. And I'm so thankful that my Lord Jesus Christ went to the cross of Calvary. He saw a human race in fear and in bondage, and he shed his blood so that all who believe on the Lord Jesus Christ may be saved and may have the victory that comes through knowing their sins are forgiven and that Jesus Christ loves them. Oh, death, where is thy sting? Oh, grave, where is thy victory? The sting of death is sin, and the strength of sin is the law. But thanks be unto God, which giveth us our victory through our Lord Jesus Christ. Faith is the victory. God wants to give us that victory. If you have never known what it means to be free, free, free from your sin, Jesus Christ has paid the price. He stepped into the valley of Elah. He took the pain and suffering in order that we might see the giant of sin fall and have the hope of salvation. Let me give you a few takeaways today from this great passage. First, God sees your heart. God sees your heart. Now, we see the outside, and I'm all for cleaning up the outside on Sunday morning. Can I get an amen? For some of our dear teenagers, it's their once a week bath. Amen. I'm all for cleaning up the outside. I think it's fine. I think it's wonderful. But most of us have been saved long enough to know you can look really good on the outside and not have a heart for God. And I want you to understand, God is looking right here today for men and women with a heart for Him. God sees your heart. Secondly, God has a cause. He's always had a cause. His cause has always been redemption. It's always been His desire to call men unto Himself. We love Him because He first loved us. That's His cause. Luke 19:10, the Son of Man has come to seek and save the lost. That's His cause. Let me say it again. God has a cause. Are you involved in His cause? His cause is bringing others to the Savior. That's the cause of God. Thirdly, God desires to use you in the battle. God desires His anointed to come into the valley and take their stand. God wants you to speak the gospel. God wants you to speak the truth of the Bible. God wants you to be salt and light in America in this day. And listen, so many are blending in. God says, I'm looking for some who will stand out. Who will stand out for the Lord Jesus Christ. And finally, Jesus brings victory and deliverance. If you're here today, living in the fear of sin and the consequence of sin, you can turn to Christ today and have those sins forgiven and know the victory that is found only in Jesus Christ.
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0: 250 years ago, our founding fathers declared independence and built a nation on timeless truths. One nation under God. 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Happy 250th birthday, America. 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

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I have finished my course. I have kept the faith. Henceforth, there is laid up for me a crown of righteousness, which the Lord, the righteous judge, shall give me at that day, and not to me only, but unto all them also that love his appearing.

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1: With American Family News, I'm Cale Castile. More tensions in the Middle East as an Iranian drone strikes a Singapore-flagged cargo ship in the Strait of Hormuz, putting pressure on the ceasefire reach with the U.S. Fox's Jeff Paul in Tel Aviv.
2: Obviously a major test of this 60-day deal between the U.S. and Iran. Talks are said to still be progressing, but this certainly derails those efforts to restore ship traffic to what we saw before this war even started. Now, some vessels had recently been evacuated through the United Nations International Maritime Organization's alternative route, but shortly after that ship was attacked by an Iranian drone, the group just announced it is now pausing evacuation of vessels. Iran's Navy released a statement saying this route is unacceptable and extremely dangerous. We warn all vessels to strictly refrain from any movement outside the designated routes.
1: A coalition of moderate Democrats is pledging to resist their new progressive colleagues. Fox's Jackie Heinrich has details.
3: 13 House Democratic members and candidates signed on to a Promise to America initiative. They're pledging to stay true to centrist principles, including capitalism over socialism, fiscal discipline, strong borders, and pride in the United States. One of these lawmakers told Axios, quote, "There's going to be war," calling the incoming leftist members bomb throwers, not problem solvers.
1: Christian rock band Skillet announced a tour to commemorate the 20th anniversary of the band's breakout album, Comatose. This comes as their six-time platinum single, Monster, joined the list of songs to hit 1 billion streams on Spotify. The song was recognized as the biggest digital single in Christian music history by the Gospel Music Association. The band recently announced a new era of Skillet, starting with the release of their new single, Scream, on July 10th. A media watchdog wants to hold ABC's The View's feet to fire and is asking the FCC to require the program to stop being a shill for the Democratic Party. AFN's Steve Jordal has more.
4: You can count on the ladies of The View for your daily dose of Trump derangement syndrome.
5: People have had it with this right-wing, nasty politics that we've had to subject ourselves since this guy got into office.
4: ABC claims the show is a bona fide news interview program and thus should be exempt from Congress's equal opportunity rules, which, according to Michael Morris of Media Research Center, say,
6: if they're doing any sort of electioneering or having any sort of candidates on, they have to provide equal time for that candidate's opposition.
4: He says that's never been the practice at The View.
6: Over and over, the board is made up of predominantly leftist people, and almost no conservatives or Republicans get on the show at all.
4: MRC put together an official filing to the FCC that The View didn't deserve the special status and has been actively breaching ABC's broadcasting license.
6: And the FCC is making a determination of whether or not The View is a bona fide news interview program, and that's an exception to this equal time rule.
4: The FCC has opened up a public comment period until July 9th, and then we'll make a determination.
6: They've been flouting the law, and the FCC has the opportunity here to put a check on broadcast networks.
4: I'm Steve Jordal.
1: Zombie-esque squirrels covered in oozing wart-like growths have been seen roaming backyards across the U.S. Fox's Gianni Gelosi tells us what's going on.
7: The infected gray squirrels have been spotted this summer in states like Florida, North Carolina, and Michigan, with weirded out residents reporting sightings on social media. Wildlife experts say the so-called zombie squirrels are actually likely suffering from squirrel fibromatosis. It's a viral skin disease that spreads through direct contact between healthy squirrels and the lesions or saliva of infected squirrels, mimicking herpes transmission in humans. It causes raised, hairless, and often oozing warts. Experts say the skin condition often clears up on its own, but in severe cases, the growths can affect internal organs and lead to death, but pose no threat to humans, pets, or birds. Gianna Gelosi, Fox News.
1: The virus is not zoonotic, meaning it cannot be transmitted to people.
8: To the back post. Knocked down!
1: Despite Austin Trusty's early goal, the U.S. men's national team fell to Turkey 3-2 in the final game of the World Cup group stage. This result did not affect the Group D table as the U.S. still earned the top spot in the group. They will play Bosnia-Herzegovina in the round of 32 in San Francisco on Wednesday, July 1st at 8 p.m. EST. For American Family News, I'm Caleb Castile.
9: Your Faith Music Radio weather forecast for Evansville and the surrounding tri-state area. For today, showers and thunderstorms likely. Some strong storms possible with a high 79. For tonight, showers and thunderstorms, a few strong storms possible with a low 71. Scattered showers tomorrow on Saturday, cloudy with a high of 83. Tomorrow night, cloudy, a chance of showers, low near 72. Partly cloudy skies, a little bit of sunshine in the afternoon with a little rain in the morning on Sunday with a high of 92. Again, for today, showers and thunderstorms likely. Some strong storms possible, high of 79.
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0: Hello, and welcome to the Always Abounding broadcast with Pastor Joey Pearson, a ministry of Maranatha Baptist Church in Newburgh, Indiana. It is our desire that this broadcast will encourage and strengthen you for your ministry unto the Lord Jesus Christ. Please follow along now as we open up the Bible and share a thought on how we can be found always abounding in the work of the Lord.
1: Hello again, everyone. You're here on the Always Abounding broadcast, and I'm so glad that you are. I do want to remind you of our mid-season summer break beginning after the 4th of July, so please make a note of that and ready yourself mentally for some reruns. But for today, we're going to conclude Luke chapter 6, verses 12 through 14. So here's what the Bible says in Luke chapter 6, verses 13 through 16. And when it was day, he called unto him his disciples, and of them he chose 12, whom he also named apostles, Simon, whom he also named Peter, and Andrew his brother, James and John, Philip and Bartholomew, Matthew and Thomas, James the son of Alphaeus, and Simon called Zelotes, and Judas the brother of James, and Judas Iscariot, which also was the traitor. So these men were called and sent to conquer the world with the gospel of Jesus Christ. Revelation 21 tells us that their names will be found on the foundations of the walls in New Jerusalem. So let's learn a little bit about each one of these guys. Simon, whom Jesus would rename Peter, was Jesus's first apostle. Andrew had a concern for other people, seen in the way he brought his brother Peter to Jesus. James, son of Zebedee, was the brother of John. John, we know, was gentle, but he was very passionate. He had zeal, and he was called the beloved by Jesus. Philip found Nathanael and brought him to Jesus. And Thomas was also called Didymus, and he's nicknamed Doubting Thomas. That's not a good way to be remembered. Bartholomew, also called Nathanael, was miraculously seen by Jesus under a fig tree before Philip brought him to the Lord. Matthew, or Levi, was a publican or tax collector before he followed Jesus. James was the son of Alphaeus. Simon the Zealot was very opposed to the Roman government. All zealots were. Judas, the brother of James, he was very practical. He was very thorough. And Judas Iscariot would be the betrayer of Jesus. And it's a testament to God's grace that Judas had any part of Jesus' ministry, really. John 6:64 tells us that Jesus knew from the beginning that Judas would betray him. Wow, right? Seven of these men were fishermen. One was a tax collector, but they were all common men who were used of God in a great way. And God still looks for common, humble, available men willing to serve and be used. We should never feel like God can't use us because, well, we've made mistakes or we're not good enough, right? You need to listen to the list of common men and their issues that God still chose to use, like Noah, who was a drunkard, Abraham was a liar, Moses had a temper, Aaron was easily swayed, David was an adulterer and a murderer, Elijah was a coward, Isaiah was prideful, Jonah was disobedient, but God still used these people. So you know what? God can still use you too. And these men we talked about, they were highly used of God, but to be used of God in any capacity, it comes with a sacrifice, right? There's a price to pay. Almost every apostle suffered the death of a martyr. In fact, if you read the book Martyr's Mirror, we see an account of how these deaths probably happened. Simon Peter was crucified upside down in Rome by Nero in 68 or 69 AD. Andrew was crucified at Patras in Achaia about 70 AD. James, the brother of John, was beheaded by Herod Agrippa in 45 AD. John the Beloved was boiled in a vat of oil, but he somehow survived, and he was later banished to the desert island of Patmos, where the Holy Spirit used him to pen the book of Revelation. And later on, John would die in Ephesus around 101 AD. Philip's head was tied to a pillar, and he was stoned to death in 54 AD. Bartholomew was tortured, and then he was flayed alive and beheaded by the king in Armenia around 70 AD. Matthew was crucified and stoned and decapitated by the Jews in 70 AD. Thomas was burned with hot plates. He was thrown into a furnace, and he had his side pierced with spears at Calamina right around 70 AD. James, the son of Alphaeus, was cast down from the temple, then stoned and beaten to death with clubs in 63 AD. And Judas, the brother of James, was beaten to death by pagan priests in Persia. Now, that's all brutal. Thankfully, that's not a realistic fear for us in America in 2026. However, serving God

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My name is Cheryl Schaefer, and my favorite verse is Isaiah 26:3. Thou wilt keep him in perfect peace, whose mind is stayed on thee, because he trusteth in thee. 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
2: Praise the Lord for another week of His goodness and mercy. What seems to be the theme of our world today? Fear, uncertainty, anxiety, restlessness. Yes, no doubt these feelings are real. Yes, no doubt we are living in strange and trying times. But my dear friend, as Christians, we have a different outlook because we have a different solution. Let me remind you of some of the last words of Moses as he charged Joshua as they were about to enter the promised land. Deuteronomy chapter 31, verse 7 and 8. And Moses called unto Joshua and said unto him in the sight of all Israel, "Be strong and of a good courage, for thou must go with this people to the land which the Lord hath sworn unto their fathers to give them, and thou shalt cause them to inherit it. And the Lord, He it is that doth go before thee. He will be with thee. He will not fail thee, neither forsake thee. Fear not, neither be dismayed." I echo these same words to us today. Yes, there are a lot of unknowns. Yes, there are things that can make you fearful. Yes, there are things that can get you down. But always remember, dear listener, the Lord, He it is that doth go before thee. He will not fail thee, neither forsake thee. The same God that helped Joshua and Israel conquer Canaan is the same God that's for us today. For we as Christians, remember this, things aren't falling apart, things are falling in place. God is where He's always been, and that's on His throne in heaven. So in a world of fear, have faith. And know that you can never go wrong by putting all your hope, all your trust, and all your future in the hands of Almighty God. If you're looking for an old-fashioned King James Bible preaching, soul-winning, independent Baptist church, then look no further. 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Now, let's take a few moments and look into the Word of God. Once again this week, we're in Ephesians chapter 6, talking about the armor of God. And we're particularly talking about the peace found in verse 15, and your feet shod with the preparation of the gospel of peace. The fact that our feet being protected, our feet going in the right direction. And we're talking about what is the right direction as a Christian. What does God want us to do? What is the will of God? We've said there are some things that would be the general will of God, or things that every Christian ought to be involved in, the Bible says. What are those things? First of all, we talked about soul winning. And of course, that's what the subject of this matter is. The feet shop, the preparation, the gospel of peace. And then we said being separated, being separate from this world. And we said being satisfied, thankful and content for what God does in our life. Number four, it is God's will for us all to be a servant. 2 Corinthians chapter 8, verse 5. "And this they did, not as we hope, but first gave their own selves to the Lord, unto us by the grace of God." And folks, you know, there's one thing that Jesus Christ set the example of when He was here on earth, was that being a servant. Remember what He said? "The Son of Man came not to be ministered to, but to minister, and to give His life a ransom for many." Listen, folks, Jesus set that ultimate example, and if He could be a servant, don't you think we can be? What's our excuse? Amen? We ought to be looking for folks we can help, we can serve, and we can point people toward the Lord that way. Amen? That's the will of God. That's nothing you have to think about. That's nothing you have to wonder about. It's God's will. And number five, what else is it God wants for us to be in our Christian lives? The will of God would be this: sanctified. Amen. Sanctified. That means be set apart and holy unto God. 1 Thessalonians chapter 4, verse 3. "For this is the will of God, even your sanctification, that ye should abstain from fornication." You know, again, folks, God wants for every Christian to be holy and right and pure in our lives. And you say, well, that might be for some people. That's not for me. Wrong. Okay, did you hear what the Bible said here? It's the will of God okay? And every single Christian, you don't have to, again, think about it. You don't have to pray about it. You don't have to, you know, try to see if it applies to you. It applies to all of us, amen? Being sanctified, set apart for the master's use. That's what God wants for us, amen? So as Christians, we ought to do what the Bible says in Colossians 4:12, stand perfect and complete in all the will of God. And in order to find and do God's perfect will, we must be doing the things the Bible already tells for us to do. Amen? Because I'm going to tell you right now, if you're not doing what the Bible says for you to do, what makes you think God's going to show you the bigger plan, if you will, he has for your life, or the specific plan, okay? You're not going to know it unless you are already doing what God wants for you to do. So as Christians, let's get God's direction for our lives. How are we going to do that? Well, you're going to do it through the Word of God, through the Bible. You're going to do it through the Spirit of God, amen, the Holy Spirit. And then you're going to listen to the man of God as the Word of God is preached and taught. So remember this, Satan does not want you to do God's will, okay? And since he can't take us to hell, he wants to stop our influence of Christ for Christ. He wants our feet pointed in the wrong direction, not protected, taking us away from God, not toward God. Amen? So how about it, Christian? Let's make sure that our feet are prepared, they're shod, and we are doing the will of God. We're going toward God. We're going to do that by being a soul winner, by being separated, by being satisfied, by being a servant, and by being sanctified. Well, that's all for today. Thanks for listening to the White River Broadcast, flowing to you from the White River Baptist Church of Princeton, Indiana.
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1: American Family News, I'm Robert Thornton. A judge declared a mistrial in the case against the man accused of starting the deadly California Palisades fire. Here's Fox's William Lajeunesse.
2: This morning, the judge spoke to each of the individual jurors. She found out that 10 wanted to vote not guilty, 2 wanted to go guilty, and they were unwilling to move on the arson charge and starting this fire that destroyed all this property. The jurors sent the judge a note last night, and it said, "We have people on both sides that are dead set, unwavering, and they're at a standstill, and we are unsure how to proceed. There is nothing the court can do to assist the jury in the deliberations. So it would not help, and unfortunately, we cannot reach unanimous verdict." After receiving that, we declared a mistrial this morning.
1: The fire killed 12 people and destroyed thousands of homes. In other California news, Democrat Governor Gavin Newsom is calling for a national billionaires tax and suggested the U.S. government should own a stake in AI companies. He warns that urgent reform is needed to prevent wealth concentration from harming democracy. His proposal aligns him with the populist left as he considers a 2028 presidential run. It is a bill known as the Shielding Children's Retinas from Egregious Exposure on the Net or Screen Act. The House sponsor is Mary Miller, U.S. Representative from Illinois. She joined Washington Watch.
3: What it's going to do is require pornography companies to use age identification technology so that an underage child under 18 cannot access this pornography. And it's like a five-alarm fire culturally, yes, for our children, for their souls. And no generation previous has the children been able to access the kind of filth.
1: Miller said it is very addicting.
3: The other vices we protect our children from: alcohol, tobacco, gambling,
4: anything that touches on sex, though.
3: Yeah, I know.
4: It's like a protected area for the left where you can't restrict kids.
3: Yeah, it's really bad, and it's very violent. I've had some people in my office, some physicians, that are informing me about how warped children's views of sex have become. And a lot of the pornography is violent toward women.
1: She went on to say birth rates and marriage rates are down and that pornography addiction is part of the problem. Terrion Arnold, a defensive back for the Detroit Lions in the National Football League, is now facing a potential life sentence in prison. Caleb Castile reports.
5: A former Alabama football standout and first-round pick in the 2024 NFL draft now may never play the game again. Terrion Arnold has been charged with 4 counts of robbery with a firearm, 3 counts of robbery, and a conspiracy to commit kidnapping to harm or terrorize. Tampa police say that Arnold was the leader in a plot to confront and pistol whip 3 people who he believed had stolen from him and his friends at an Airbnb. However, investigators found that the men had nothing to do with the original supposed theft. NFL and NBC's Mike Florio reacted to the charges on Pro Football Talk.
6: Even if he didn't do anything, if this is happening at his behest, his request, his direction, he's got a problem.
5: Lions head coach Dan Campbell addressed the allegations when they first broke out back in February. His comments were discussed by Costa and Jansen on 97.1 FM Detroit Sports Talk.
7: I talked about his quote earlier. This is what he had to say when this all came out back in February and March. His quote was, "Until something happens, I feel like we're good here." And then he continues, "I'm going to trust what the kid said and we're all right."
8: I hope it was more thorough than, "Hey, he told me he wasn't a criminal."
5: Arnold's agency, EAG Sports Management, released a statement saying that there is no credible evidence linking him to the claims. The Lions said that they are aware of Arnold's arrest but declined to comment. He had 31 tackles and an interception last season in Detroit. I'm Caleb Castile.
1: In data center news, KERA News reports the city of Lewisville, Texas, recently passed legislation that bans the construction of data centers in residential areas and will allow residents to publicly share their concerns about such center proposals. Like many areas grappling with data centers, there are concerns about water and electrical infrastructure capacity, noise levels, and environmental impact. That is all our time for this hour's news. You can find more news online at afm.net.
9: Your Faith Music Radio weather forecast for Evansville and the surrounding tri-state area. For today, showers and thunderstorms likely. Some strong storms possible with a high 79. For tonight, showers and thunderstorms, a few strong storms possible with a low 71. Scattered showers tomorrow on Saturday, cloudy with a high of 83. Tomorrow night, cloudy, a chance of showers, low near 72. Partly cloudy skies, a little bit of sunshine in the afternoon with a little rain in the morning on Sunday with a high of 92. Again, for today, showers and thunderstorms likely. Some strong storms possible, high of 79.

0: I made it.
1: You were running here last minute.
0: I'm here. I'm
1: like a
0: here.
1: Soldier for the Lord, you came rushing in.
0: Actually, like a servant of Janice's, I came running in. It's Janice's birthday today, and I Woo-hoo! Got the cake.
1: Yes.
0: I had to get the cake, and I just got back, and whew.
1: I've been waiting all day for cake.
0: Well, you're going to get it because it's your birthday.
1: There we go. It is my birthday. And I am happy to celebrate. You're still trying to get your breath.
0: I am. It's not easy when you get this old to run and do all that stuff.
1: And get in on time.
0: But, hey, I'm just really proud of you that you are at work today on your birthday. You deserve extra special blessing.
1: Well, when you love what you do, you never work a day in your life.
0: I wish you wouldn't have said that.
1: Right. Why?
0: Because I have a story to tell.
1: Oh. You shouldn't tell stories, Dan.
0: Well, I'm going to.
1: That's what they called lies.
0: That's a Southern thing.
1: That's what they called lies when I was a little girl. You're telling a story, you know? Yeah. Like, that's not true.
0: This is a true story.
1: Okay.
0: I'm not going to lie to you.
1: True stories heard here on Faith Music Radio.
0: So I used to work in an organization that had a daily meeting, and they tried to celebrate whoever birthday it was that day. And they would say, hey, it's so-and-so's birthday. Let's say happy birthday.
1: But they were never there.
0: They were never there.
1: Because they didn't love what they did.
0: They were never there on their birthday. And I never understood that. I'm like, I've always gone to work on my birthday. Uh-huh. I've never understood being gone on your birthday, but... Anyway,
1: I've been gone on my birthday before.
0: Well, I know.
1: I will say that, but.
0: But that's for like a trip or something.
1: Yeah, yeah.
0: But anyway, Janice is here. And do you have that birthday greeting that you received from Kinsley and Hudson?
1: I do.
0: I'd like you to play that because I don't want to sing by myself.
1: Okay. All right. Well, let me pull that up because I've got a plethora of.
0: She's got a gazillion texts today.
1: Are you ready?
0: Wait, is everybody ready? All right, let's sing happy birthday.

0: Happy birthday, Mimi. We love you. See you in a couple days.
1: Did you get that? They're coming to see me.
2: So, that, there's nothing like a birthday greeting from the grandkids, that's for sure.
1: This is a special day. I'm going to tell you why. You ready for this?
2: I'm ready.
1: This is 2626. No, this is 6. I can't even get it right.
2: How special is this day?
1: It's so special. 62626.
2: 62626.
1: Yeah.
2: Wow.
1: You see? And is it's there, the same forward and backwards.
2: Is there some numerological
1: no, it's
2: thing?
1: Just, it's just, you know, all the same numbers. Oh. But don't think about there being 3 6s in it. Don't.
2: Never crossed my mind till you put it there. Here's Bethel Baptist. He is risen.

0: And you're listening to Riverside Drive. I'm Dan Wolf. Thanks for tuning in. It is Friday, so that means my wife Janice is here.
1: Hello, hello, and happy Friday.
0: And it's her birthday.
1: And I'm celebrating.
0: You know, we should be getting paid for as many times as we mention nothing bundt cakes. They should be giving us royalties. They should be paying for these spots. I don't know.
1: I think so.
0: We celebrated with a nothing bundt cake for
1: Janice's
0: birthday.
1: And a Dutch Brothers coffee. Yeah, free, because it's my birthday.
0: That's right. She got a free Dutch Brothers.
1: Yeah, two free coffees. Because we know how to work the system.
0: Oh, boy. Rewards, folks, rewards.
1: We didn't do it on purpose, but yep, rewards, rewards. And birthday rewards.
0: What kind of cake did you get there?
1: Jan? Lemon. I love lemon. Mm. So I got a lemon cake. So good.
0: You know, I don't ever remember having a birthday party growing up, like with kids.
1: I had one. I remember it very vividly.
0: I mean, our kids had birthday parties all the
1: time. Every year.
0: Yeah.
1: Well, we did the whole friend birthday one year where they could invite like three friends. We did the date birthday where you took them on a date or took them out. And then there was one other one, family birthday. Mm-hmm. Yeah. So we rotated that every year.
0: For seven kids.
1: For seven kids. And so they got a different kind of birthday.
0: But I think the only kind of birthday party I had was my mom would make a cake. And
1: we all know the story, Dan.
0: And that was it.
1: She would make you devil's food cake and make your sister angel food cake.
0: For her birthday.
1: It wasn't a underlying message.
0: That's what you call passive aggressive. Passive aggressive. It was a subtle jab.
1: He still feels that way. And yet his mother, who is as sweet as she can be, denies it. Let's talk about your mom. Let's talk about your mom for a minute.
0: All right.
1: Your mom is the sweetest lady.
0: Yeah.
1: Okay. And she's 93.
0: Yep.
1: And she never, ever, ever says a negative word about you or Barbie.
0: Nope.
1: Now, she doesn't go around talking negative about people, but she will say something every once in a while, especially if somebody's really, you know, just
0: needs
1: a bad person. Yeah. But she never says nothing bad ever about you or Barbie. But when our daughter Katie was here last week, she said she didn't like your beard. She told Katie that.
0: To my daughter.
1: I know. Dan wasn't in the room, and I'm sitting there, and I was like stunned because she never does that.
0: Right.
1: But the story goes on.
0: So then, Katie asked why.
1: Katie asked why, and she said, because your beard is gray. Now, I think it makes you look distinguished, but she says it makes you look old.
0: Right.
1: So later in the week, I get in the car with Dan. This is after Katie had gone on her way, and we get in the car, we're heading to work, and he goes, did Mom tell Katie she didn't like my beard? And I go, yeah. I said, she said it makes you look old. And Dan replies, and this is so hilarious to me, I am old. I'm 65. He's going to be 65 in September. He just feels 65 already.
0: Yeah.
1: But that is, when you're 93 and you think your kids look old,
0: your kids are old.
1: You just don't want your kids to get old.
0: You never look at your child as an adult. They're always young.
1: They're always a kid.
0: Yeah.
1: But now you're so distinguished looking with your beard and everything that she thinks you're older.
0: Let's just
1: say older, just to be nice.
0: Older and distinguished. Is that what she meant? We'll go with that.
1: I love your mom. Radio is listener-supported Christian radio. That means every dollar must travel through a heart before it reaches us.

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2: That was our interns. What do you think of that?
3: I think it's great. And you know what? They are doing a great job this summer. But I love the theme of our summer share, proclaiming liberty. We literally do that here.
2: Each and every day.
3: I know. Because the gospel, the truth of Jesus, they give liberty. And we proclaim the gospel.
2: That is coming up in about a week and a half. Yeah, week and a half.
3: So, or something like that.
2: July 8th is our summer share, and we want you to be a part of it. Mm-hmm. We're also going to do something special. We're trying to encourage folks to give $250. And we have made up some shirts that we are using for the parade. We're walking in the parade on next Friday.
3: In Newburgh.
2: And we've made up some shirts, and we're going to add those to our summer share, where if you give $250, we'll give you two shirts plus some patriotic music.
3: I love that. Two shirts and patriotic music.
2: There you go.
3: For a $250 gift to celebrate our 250th birthday of America.
2: So we want to encourage you to do that, and we're looking forward to this summer share. We're looking forward. We've got the parade first, a week from today.
3: Yes.
2: And that's going to be
3: the parade and then the share. And we're just celebrating America, celebrating the freedom we have in Christ and in our country.
2: Here's Nate Tolson. What an anchor. 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

0: 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I'm Dan. She's Jan.
1: Hello, hello.
0: And it's her birthday.
1: Thank you, Dan.
0: I might say that every time. You know, when it's your birthday, you get presents.
1: Yes, I have gotten some presents.
0: And here's a story about a guy who got a present. He ordered it from Amazon.
1: Okay.
0: But what they received was a slightly used cremation urn.
1: Okay, slightly, like the ashes were still in there, or part of the ashes, like it had ash marks.
0: Amazon is notorious for sketchy, sometimes previously used items being delivered as if they're new. Sometimes you can deal with that or send it back for a replacement. But what if you order a decorative urn? That's what happened to Ashley when she
1: Ashley got ashes.
0: Oh, no.
1: Is this a Babylon?
0: No, this is a serious okay. story. All just because right. it had the word ash in it doesn't. I know that connects with your corny humor, but it is not part of the story. That's just a coincidence. When she ordered a keepsake urn for her grandmother's ashes, Wagner said her mother and uncles chose an urn. And the family also set aside a small portion of the cremated remains for close relatives. So they're splitting the person up. Oh, man.
1: Wow.
0: That's rough anyway. I don't, yeah. I'm not even. According to Wagner, they decided to purchase a small keepsake urn, a brass heart, from Amazon. It came within a couple of days, and when I opened it, it looked a little dusty.
1: Oh, no.
0: When she opened it, she found the urn already occupied. Oh, man.
1: Oh, so the ashes were completely there.
0: There was.
1: Who would sell their grandmother's ashes? Who does that? Estate sale?
0: Maybe they just used it for an ashtray. Maybe it wasn't really a person. I don't know.
1: Now I'm questioning having vases and urns in my house as decoration. Are people going to walk in and go, ooh, what family member is that?
0: What part of that family member do you have? Sound like this family is splitting up grandma four or five different ways. This whole new burial ideas are crazy to me anyway, but that is something.
1: Yeah, it is. I'd have to agree with you, Dan. Play a song.
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3: 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One nation under God. From the pulpits of the Great Awakening to the battlefields of the Revolution, America's Christian heritage shaped our love of liberty, justice, and the dignity of every person made in God's image. 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Happy 250th birthday, America. May God bless you and keep you always.

0: Yeah, we've been playing a lot of American songs and songs about Americana during this time, as well as our gospel songs.
1: Mm-hmm.
0: But because we want to celebrate 250 years.
1: Yes.
0: You know, the World Cup is going on in America.
1: I do know that. Yes,
0: you might
1: I
0: have
1: do.
0: Seen it on our flat
1: TV.
0: Screen.
1: Oh, yeah.
0: Time
1: oh,
0: or
1: yeah.
0: Two.
1: Absolutely. I have seen it.
0: But there was an announcer, a World Cup announcer yesterday. He was calling the game England's game, and they're playing in Foxborough.
1: Okay.
0: Which is in Massachusetts.
1: Okay, I was wondering.
0: And they were struggling. And he said, England historically has struggled here in Massachusetts.
1: And that they have. That's great.
0: That was
1: I
0: quick.
1: Love it.
0: And they're playing in Patriot Stadium.
1: Yeah.
0: So, welcome home, boys. Welcome home.

0: You know, that's one of the hardest things to do.
1: Wait.
0: Just wait.
1: Absolutely.
0: One of the hardest things to do is to patiently wait on the Lord.
1: Yeah.
0: And let Him reveal His will in His time.
1: Yep.
0: We all want to run ahead of God sometimes.
1: We sure do. We think we have better ideas than God.
0: Right.
1: That's probably the problem.
0: And if we pray and we figure, God, I know this is what you want me to do. Let's do it now. And God says, just wait.
1: Yeah.
0: Mm-hmm. Just wait. And that's a lot of the Christian life is patiently waiting on God. Mm-hmm. And waiting for Him to reveal what He wants you to do and what His will is.
1: And think how much He waits on us to figure that out. It's called being long-suffering with us.
0: Yeah, because He's waiting us. Like, okay, when are you going to take that step of faith?
1: Right.
0: When are you going to step out in faith and do what I want you to do?
1: Yeah.
0: So it's a little give and take that we got going on, I guess. All right. You're listening to Riverside Drive. It's a happy Friday. And I got one more song coming up here before the top of the hour.
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1: American Family News, I'm Robert Thornton. President Donald Trump spoke at the Faith and Freedom Coalition's Road to Majority Conference today.
2: And just over 1 week from now, we will celebrate the 250th anniversary of the Declaration of Independence, marking 2.5 centuries of glorious American freedom. And thanks to the extraordinary work and incredible devotion of patriots like those people in this very, very crowded ballroom, today I can proudly report that on the edge of our 250th year, America is back. It's back.
1: The president said religion is back in our country and that to have a great nation, you need religion and God. A mistrial has been declared in the case of Jonathan Rinderknecht. He was arrested in October of 2025 for allegedly starting the Palisades fire that destroyed parts of Los Angeles. The jury was deadlocked and could not reach a unanimous verdict. Despite the mistrial, prosecutors believe he is guilty. They plan to retry the case. The 250th birthday of America is fast approaching. Former Secretary of Housing and Urban Development, Dr. Ben Carson, joined AFR to discuss the significance of the anniversary from a biblical worldview.
3: Our founding was based on our relationship with God. We're the only nation whose founding document says that our rights come from our Creator and not from government. The government can't take them away. Marxism, all the things based on it, communism, socialism, they try to get rid of God because they want to be the primary influence in the society.
1: He said there are forces that want to fundamentally change the U.S.
3: They're pushing extremely hard right now with ideas that are very inconsistent with our Judeo-Christian foundation. Do we have enough courage? Do we have the willpower to resist that? Many nations have fallen victim to it.
1: Carson went on to say that preachers today have their fingers in the air to see which way the wind is blowing. Compared to the solid preaching of the early days of our country, he said the Bible should guide and motivate us. In weather news, the Storm Prediction Center says there is a level 2 out of 5 risk of severe storms today across the High Plains to Ozarks and lower Ohio Valley, as well as parts of New England. Heat will build across a large part of the central and eastern U.S. in the coming days. Three mothers are suing the state of Nebraska. More from AFN's Chris Woodward.
4: The mothers filed federal lawsuits challenging Nebraska's ban on certified nurse midwives attending home births. The mothers are being represented by Pacific Legal Foundation, where Joshua Polk is an attorney.
5: In Nebraska, home birth is totally legal, but what's not legal is hiring a certified nurse midwife to help you deliver at home. Even though certified nurse midwives are trained to handle low-risk births, to organize emergency transfers if necessary, and that sort of thing. This is totally backwards because obviously an unassisted home birth is much riskier than a home birth assisted by a medical professional like a certified nurse midwife.
4: Pacific Legal Foundation sees two violations here. One of them is a violation of due process.
5: In our view, mothers have a fundamental right to choose a safe manner and circumstance of giving birth. That right should not be infringed by ridiculous and backwards policies like a ban on professional assistance at a home birth. So in that sense, the 14th Amendment is violated. And the other way that the Constitution is offended here is on religious liberty grounds, because Nebraska has a statute that protects religious exercise as well as the free exercise provision of the First Amendment. Two of the mothers who are suing have very strong religious beliefs that childbirth should be natural and consistent with God's design. That's their view, and it's being infringed because they're being funneled into a hospital birth that conflicts with those values.
4: I'm Chris Woodward.
1: And that will do it for news this hour. We invite you to go to AFN.net and see more there. I'm Robert Thornton.
6: your Faith Music Radio weather forecast for Evansville and the surrounding tri-state area. For today, showers and thunderstorms likely. Some strong storms possible with a high 79. For tonight, showers and thunderstorms, a few strong storms possible with a low 71. Scattered showers tomorrow on Saturday, cloudy with a high of 83. Tomorrow night, cloudy, a chance of showers, low near 72. Partly cloudy skies, a little bit of sunshine in the afternoon with a little rain in the morning on Sunday with a high of 92. Again, for today, showers and thunderstorms likely. Some strong storms possible, high of 79.
7: And you're listening to Riverside Drive. I'm Dan Wolf. Thanks for joining me today. Also in studio, because it's a Friday, is my birthday girl, my wife, Janice Wolf.
8: Hello, hello, and it's a happy Friday. It's a happy Friday, a happy birthday Friday. Yes, and I'm happy about my birthday.
7: This is a gal who really likes to celebrate her birthday.
8: Why not?
7: She's been celebrating it for days.
8: I do look forward to it.
7: I don't look forward to my birthdays anymore. I just, whenever somebody asks how old I am, I just say 5 years older than I am and just know I'll be there soon enough. It doesn't matter.
8: Soon enough,
7: right? It's no big deal. Whatever.
8: Don't make me say my birthday joke. I got a birthday card this week, and my favorite one is about boogers and birthdays.
7: Oh.
8: You know what they have in common?
7: What?
8: The more you have, the harder it is to breathe. That's my favorite card.
7: Oh, man. Did you get yourself that one? Because that sounds like a corny joke.
8: No, a lady in our neighborhood got it for me.
7: That's great. Oh. Well, we were talking about the World Cup earlier.
8: Yes.
7: And I clearly remember the mainstream media talking about how nobody's coming to the World Cup. Nobody's getting hotel rooms. The stadiums aren't going to have hardly anybody in them. Yada, yada. And just saying how nobody likes America, so nobody's coming.
8: People are excited about the World Cup.
7: Yesterday,
8: okay,
7: they shattered the record, the highest attended World Cup in history.
8: Wow.
7: 3,605,000 people have already attended. And it's not over yet.
8: Wow. No, it's not.
7: So
8: that's amazing.
7: Every time I see a stadium and it's packed full, I'm like, I think about these media outlets, what liars
8: Fake
7: they are.
8: News.
7: Oh, yeah. A German fan said it best. If you want to hate America, watch the news. If you want to love America, drive through it.
8: Yeah. So true.
7: That's great. Millions came from every corner of the globe and experienced what the headlines never show. Welcoming people, incredible hospitality, and a country unlike any other.
8: So true.
7: We have an amazing country. And these folks who have come in for the World Cup are finding that out.
8: Yeah.
7: And they're like, everything we've heard is not true. I love that. And what a great year for them to come during our celebration.
8: The 250th celebration. That's going to be another thing they're going to enjoy immensely.
7: Oh, yeah. And they're here right during it. And they're going to go home and be great ambassadors for our country.
8: Yeah.
7: I love it. Mm-hmm. I just love it.

0: Ed Russ and the Old Fashioned Quartet there, and you're listening to Riverside Drive. Well, Janice, we've got a couple of things coming up in the next 2 weeks. They're keeping us busy.
1: Yes.
0: We've got our parade that we're going to be a part of.
1: Very exciting.
0: Downtown Newburgh. Newburgh is our city of license.
1: Mm-hmm.
0: We have our antenna there.
1: Yes, we do.
0: That broadcasts our signal all around this area. And so we are celebrating 250 years. They're celebrating 250 years. So, of course, we got to be in a parade.
1: Absolutely.
0: Just makes sense,
1: absolutely,
0: right?
1: Absolutely, yes.
0: Well, the Great American, what do they call it? The kickoff to the 250th, that state fair.
1: Or yes.
0: What are they calling it? Are they calling it a big state fair?
1: I think they're calling it a big state fair, but they're saying it's more like a world's fair.
0: It's like a world's fair.
1: Right.
0: But they have things from every state.
1: Yes.
0: Are there.
1: The Great American State Fair.
0: Okay. Great American State Fair.
1: Mm-hmm.
0: And what a neat thing. I know people who are there, and I wish I was.
1: It's a free public event. I don't understand how it can be free. That's amazing.
0: I don't know, but that's great.
1: Yeah.
0: And it should be. I mean, we're all celebrating. We're excited about our mm-hmm. history. President Trump got up and addressed the crowd. There was like 40,000 people or something there. And he said, "Americans crossed the Great Plains, scaled the mighty Rockies,
1: mm-hmm.
0: tamed the Wild West, and turned this continent into industrial powerhouses like nobody has ever seen. We laid down railroads, raised up the skyscrapers, built the great highways, invented the airplane, won two world wars, defeated fascism and communism." We're going to have to do that again.
1: Yeah, we do, in New York City.
0: "And led humanity into space, and we did it all in a span of just 250 years.
1: Mm.
0: Now we are expanding the glory of American freedom into a horizon that's never been seen before. We've never reached so high as we're reaching right now. This is our heritage. This is our history. And this is the destiny of America, to be the greatest, most incredible country ever to grace the earth. We are one people, one nation, marching into one magnificent future under the great American flag that we love and respect so much."
1: Mm-hmm. Very patriotic.
0: Very patriotic. Very powerful words mm-hmm. from our president. And I love that he loves our country so much
1: mm-hmm.
0: and is not ashamed of our country. And
1: that's
0: does not apologize for our country, but loves it and upholds it and mm-hmm. lifts it up.
1: Yeah.

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2: 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One nation under God. From the pulpits of the Great Awakening to the battlefields of the Revolution, America's Christian heritage shaped our love of liberty, justice, and the dignity of every person made in God's image. 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Happy 250th birthday, America. May God bless you and keep you always.

0: It's one of our patriotic songs that we're playing. That's called the Liberty Bell.
1: Mm. And I could hear the bell.
0: Listening to Riverside Drive, I'm Dan. She's Jan.
1: Hello, hello.
0: Well, Janice, July 1st is coming up.
1: Yes, it is.
0: And you know what that means?
1: It's the beginning of July. Well, it's the end of my birthday month. I can't celebrate anymore. I don't know.
0: All those are true. But that's not where I was going at all. But that's not uncommon for this show.
1: True. Can I take you down a rabbit trail, Dan?
0: It means there are new laws going into effect.
1: Really?
0: Mm-hmm.
1: And what?
0: Our legislators work hard to pass new laws.
1: Just for us.
0: And they start on July 1st.
1: Okay.
0: So here you go. Public camping ban, military police, and other laws go into effect July 1st in Indiana. Hoosiers sleeping on public property could soon be hit with a maximum of 60 days in jail and a $500 fine. Wow.
1: So you just can't camp wherever you want to camp.
0: Right. Good. It is one of the more than 160 bills that got passed the finish line during the legislative session, with dozens of them taking effect in July. They passed 160 new laws. I remember I had Senator Toms in here one time. I said, why do you guys keep passing new laws? Why don't we get rid of some? Mm-hmm. Why do we got to keep getting more and more? He goes, that's one of the main things I do is go through the codes and try to get rid of laws that are meaningless or worthless or are hurtful. Mm-hmm. I'm like, thank you.
1: Good.
0: But it's a Class C misdemeanor to use unauthorized public land for camping, sleeping, or long-term shelter. Well, that's good. That's a good law. I like that. I'm in favor of that. Let's see here.
1: You got another law for us?

0: is during the school day.
1: Wow. I think that's good. I think that's probably a good band. Did you want to get a bell in here too to keep me off my cell phone?
0: Yeah, I think need a law.
1: We need a. You're giving me that look.
0: Radio
1: like,
0: host,
1: man, this would make sense.
0: It would make sense.
1: I think they should do it in restaurants. Have you ever seen two couples go to eat, and they're both on their phones?
0: Two couples.
1: Have you ever seen a couple? Two people, one couple. Have you ever seen that? And they're both on their phones. They need a bell. Time out.
0: No, bell to bell means from the time school starts till the time it ends.
1: Oh, well, I think it's from not the time you sit down at the restaurant. That's what I need. I thought it was like, you know, in between classes, you could be on your phone.
0: No, bell.
1: But this is
0: to
1: from
0: bell.
1: And this is all ages, high school too?
0: Everything.
1: Wow. Mind blowing.
0: It is.
1: I just don't know how they're going to make that happen.
0: I know. God bless them.
1: People like to be in touch with their kids. But when I was in school, my parents weren't in touch with me.
0: Nope. Mine either.
1: I was on my own.
0: It'll end up being better, but it's going to be a pain to implement.
1: It's going to be hard for people to get used to.
0: But it'll be good.
1: Mm-hmm.
0: And then lastly, federal immigration cooperation. Local law enforcement will have new obligations to comply with federal immigration detainer requests.
1: Mm.
0: That's good too.
1: Yep.
0: So those are just a few of the new laws hitting Indiana July 1st.
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0: 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That's another great song about America and bringing America back to God.
1: And that is exactly what America needs, to come back to God. We're not in sync today.
0: We are not in sync
1: Sometimes
0: at all
1: we're
0: today.
1: In sync.
0: But not today. Somebody's mind is on something else
1: My
0: today.
1: Birthday.
0: Yes. That's exactly
1: that
0: where
1: be
0: her
1: birthday,
0: mind is.
1: Birthday brain fog? Is that a thing?
0: Yeah.
1: But you did feed me cake.
0: I know. I fed you cake.
1: I don't know what you expect.
0: Well, here's an interesting development. An 80-year partnership has come to an abrupt end. The United Methodist Church has removed Asbury Theological Seminary from its list of approved schools.
1: I saw that. I saw that earlier. Mm-hmm. Wow.
0: They did that because the seminary maintains its historic definition of marriage. Mm. Marriage between a man and a woman.
1: So they haven't changed.
0: Also the biblical definition of marriage, not just the historic, but the biblical. I'm reading an article here. Mm. But that's probably one of the best endorsements for Asbury
1: right
0: now.
1: I know. When I saw it earlier, I'm like, man, I want to check that school out.
0: At the United Methodist. Well, I've been to that school. It's a beautiful campus.
1: We've been there. Isn't that Charles Finney?
0: No.
1: No, that's not the one.
0: No.
1: Maybe I haven't been there.
0: You haven't been there.
1: I haven't been there. Where is it at? I know. I'm clueless.
0: It's in Kentucky.
1: It's in Kentucky and I haven't been there?
0: No. Oh. Well, I'm sorry. You just haven't. But
1: I thought that Francis, was the one in Ohio. I don't know why.
0: That's Oberlin, you're thinking.
1: Oberlin. That's
0: Oberlin.
1: O-A.
0: What? Asbury was founded by Francis Asbury. He was a preacher.
1: Yes, I know the name.
0: Horseback riding preacher.
1: Mm-hmm.
0: Anyway.
1: A Methodist.
0: Methodist,
1: right. I was brought up Methodist.
0: But the United Methodist Church has really needs to turn their charter in because the Wesleys would not approve of where that church has gone.
1: Not at all. That is not John and Charles Wesley, for sure.
0: But Asbury, they don't seem real bothered by it. They said our mission remains unchanged. So good for them for holding their ground.
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7: The National Weather Service in Paducah has issued a severe thunderstorm warning for central Gibson County in southwestern Indiana until 5 p.m. At 4:43 p.m., a severe thunderstorm was located near Mount Carmel, moving east at 20 miles per hour. Expected hazards include 60 miles per hour wind gusts and penny-sized hail. This is a radar-indicated threat. The following impacts are expected. Expect damage to roofs, siding, and trees. Locations impacted include Princeton and Catoga. Repeating, a severe thunderstorm warning has been issued until 5 p.m. for the following day.

0: Now, to the new Christian or to a person who's never been to church, they have no idea what that song is about, do they?
1: Probably not. I'm going to get carried away when I get carried away.
0: I'd be like, well, of course you will, but why would you sing about somebody carrying you away? Doesn't make any sense.
1: We're going to get carried away, Dan, and I'm excited too.
0: What it means is we're going to get excited. We are excited and are going to be excited to go to heaven.
1: That's right. Jesus is
0: That's what that really means.
1: Again.
0: It's yes. just a play on words. It's a fun song. Mm-hmm. And every once in a while, I just feel obligated to explain what it means. All right, here's some big news for Southern Indiana. Congratulations to Schmiff's Confectionery in Jeffersonville for being named the number one best candy store in America.
1: Really?
0: By USA Today's 10 Best Reader's Choice Awards for the second year in a row.
1: Didn't we just talk about them a few weeks ago?
0: Yeah, they were like number eight in Indiana.
1: But they're the number one in the nation?
0: Yeah.
1: How?
0: I don't know. But it was like we read a list of Indiana ones last week.
1: Yeah.
0: And they were, I don't know, maybe not eight, but they weren't number one in Indiana. I don't think. Were they?
1: I don't think they were, but.
0: Maybe they were. I don't know.
1: And they're now they're number one in the nation.
0: But they're number one in the nation.
1: We have never been. That's the thing.
0: That's crazy.
1: Yeah.
0: We should go tonight. You want to go?
1: Oh, sure.
0: It'd probably be cold by the time we got there. But
1: probably.
0: In a different time zone. They have been in Southern Indiana tradition since the 1890s. Mm. Stop in for a milkshake,
1: ooh,
0: a drink from the vintage soda fountain, or some traditionally made chocolates and hard candies. Huh. It's just a... I don't want to say hole in the wall, but it's
1: just... It's just a hole in the wall.
0: Yeah, it's not like some big... Like the candy shop we like up in Northwest Indiana. What's that called?
1: Albany's.
0: Mm-hmm. That's...
1: Huge.
0: And it's a production, and it's, you know...
1: Right.
0: And we love that place.
1: Mm-hmm.
0: And they have great candies and chocolates. And then they didn't make any of those lists. I don't even understand that. I love Albany's.
1: Mm-hmm.
0: But they're huge. This place just looks like it's a storefront in an old building in a small town.
1: Huh.
0: Amazing. We're going to have to try it out sometime.
1: Sure. I'm in, Dan. You don't have to twist my arm or talk me into it.
0: Are you sure? Because yeah. I want to make sure that you'd be happy doing that.
1: I'd be happy.
0: All right.
2: I'm Levi.
3: I'm Caleb.
4: I'm Joshua.
5: I'm Isaac.
6: I'm Elizabeth.
7: I'm Abigail.
8: I'm Benjamin.
9: I'm Steven.
10: I'm Steve Miller.
11: And I'm his wife, Ruth.
12: We're the

0: All right, my friends, believe it or not, our time together has come to an end. Not you and me, Jan.
1: I know, because we're still celebrating.
0: We're celebrating. We're going on a date. We're going to take a walk by the river for your birthday.
1: Under the tornado watch with the rain pouring down.
0: Stop and get an ice cream cone and walk along.
1: It was a wet and windy day.
0: I got you this nice lawn chair so you can sit out in the rain tonight.
1: I know. It's just sitting in our living room. I'm trying to keep it from getting wet.
0: Oh, boy. It's nasty out there. Be careful, folks. Be cautious.
1: Yeah.
0: We have somehow turned into Tornado Alley.
1: I read today that 73... That's how many tornadoes we've had this year, and that's already the record.
0: Like in this area?
1: In Indiana.
0: Wow.
1: I read it. You know, it was on Facebook, so it's
0: well,
1: true.
0: Well, then it's got to be true and precise. I don't know. Facebook might be more accurate than Wikipedia.
1: Well, yeah.
0: Not saying that. All right. Hey, next Friday, come to the Warrick County Parade, America 250. 10 o'clock, historic downtown Newburgh. We're going to be in it.
1: Yes.
0: And we've got a bunch of people marching with us. We've got a convertible. We've got signs. We've got flags. It's going to be an awesome thing. And we got candy.
1: Yes, we do.
0: We got candy to throw out. So we can't get by without that. But thank you so much for tuning in today. Be cautious. Be careful this week. God bless you. And remember, God loves you, whether you like it or not.

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1: For American Family News, I'm Robert Thornton. U.S. Central Command forces conducted strikes against Iran today as a powerful response to an attack on a commercial ship that was transiting the Strait of Hormuz. Fox's Peter Ducey has more.
2: We are going to play a soundbite here that is less than an hour old. And when you hear it, you'll realize that President Trump could have said that Iran will find out very soon. Listen to this.
3: You said that Iran violated the ceasefire. Yeah. Will they face any consequences?
4: Well, you'll find out.
3: Do you consider the ceasefire to still be in place?
4: I don't like the fact that they took a shot yesterday. Actually, four. We knocked down three at a ship. Not an allied ship, but a ship, a very expensive ship. And it was fine, but it took a little beating. They shouldn't be doing that. So you'll find out.
3: Will the U.S. respond? What is your message to Iran?
4: Will they respond? You're going to find out.
2: And we have already found out less than an hour later.
1: A federal judge has declared a mistrial in the case of a man accused of sparking the catastrophic 2025 Palisades fire. Here's Fox's Kristen Goodwin.
5: 10 of 12 jurors in L.A. voting to acquit Jonathan Rinderknecht on all three arson-related charges after being deadlocked.
6: I mean, without the proof and all the doubts, I can't say for sure, like, he's guilty.
5: A juror reacting after a federal judge.
7: Service in Paducah has issued a severe thunderstorm warning for northeastern Gibson County in southwestern Indiana until 5:30 p.m. At 5 p.m., a severe thunderstorm was located over Petoka or near Princeton, moving east at 20 miles per hour. Expected hazards include 60 miles per hour wind gusts and penny-sized hail. This is a radar-indicated threat. The following impacts are expected. Expect damage to roofs, siding, and trees. Locations impacted include Princeton, Oakland City, Petoka, Francisco, and Hazleton. This includes Interstate 69 in Indiana between mile markers 34 and 38. Repeating, a severe thunderstorm warning has been issued until 5:30 p.m. for the following counties: Gibson, Indiana,

0: all those drugs may have been legitimate, but the public needs to be certain. When you see these dramatic swings, when you start seeing reports of people being registered on Skid Row and voting that very same day, these are the sorts of things that undermine confidence. And confidence really is the bedrock of what any democracy is about.
1: A reading list has been approved by the Texas State Board of Education that includes biblical accounts. Some conservatives have desired to bring more Christian teachings into classrooms. Education Observer said the required reading list appears to be the first of its kind in the nation. In weather news, it will feel a lot more like late June in parts of the country. The heat is forecast to build over the south through tomorrow before an expansion into the plains on Sunday as a central to eastern U.S. heat wave begins. That's all our time for now. Find more news at AFN.net.
2: Your Faith Music Radio weather forecast for Evansville and the surrounding tri-state area for tonight. Showers and thunderstorms likely. A few strong storms possible, low 71. Tomorrow and Saturday, cloudy with a few scattered showers, high of 83. A few scattered showers head into Saturday night with a low 72. A few lingering showers will start today on Sunday. Then sunshine returns in the afternoon with a high of 92. Once again, for tonight, showers and thunderstorms likely. Some strong storms possible with a low of 71.

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1: I started out to win this race, to serve the Lord and to look up on His face.

Hello, this is Scott Paul, and welcome to Enjoying the Journey. Today, we are concluding this brief series that we do periodically on current questions and Bible answers. And today is going to be a kind of a fast round because I'm going to cover a lot of ground in a short amount of time and give brief answers to a wide variety of questions. But I want to begin today with a verse from 2 Timothy chapter 2, where Paul warns about something that I think all of us need to be warned about. In verse number 14, he writes to this young preacher and says, "Of these things put them in remembrance, charging them before the Lord that they strive not about words to no profit, but to the subverting of the hearers." And the very next verse is where we're told to study to show ourselves approved unto God, rightly dividing the word of truth. I think there's a great caution for all of us. It's not bad to ask questions. It's not wrong to think through things and converse about things. But it is wrong to spend our time fighting and arguing, striving about things that bring no spiritual profit. He said basically the things that we're supposed to concentrate on are the things that bring us back to God, to the subverting of the hearers. In other words, we don't just want people's minds filled. We want their hearts changed. And this is very important because if you're not careful, you can get so wrapped up, especially in our world today, going down every rabbit hole on the internet and every chat room and every forum, that you get away from the Word of God. And more importantly, you use the Word of God more as a club on others than you do the sword of the Spirit to fight the real enemy, and that's the devil and the works of the flesh in your own life. And so it's okay to ask questions, but be sure that the motivation behind the questions is we want to be nearer to God, not that we want to know something or prove ourselves right. And with that in mind, let me go through a number of varied questions today. Here's a question. How do I know when to stand up and fight or when to let God fight for me? That's a great question. 2 Timothy chapter 4, verse number 7, Paul said he fought a good fight. And we are to put on the whole armor of God and stand, Ephesians chapter 6. But God said to his people in Exodus 14:14, "Hold your peace. Let the Lord fight for you." So are we to be active or are we to be passive? The answer to that question is that we are to stand for truth and righteousness and holiness. If it is a revealed Bible principle, if it is truth, then we must stand for it. And we must seek to advance it. But when it comes to our own agenda, our own ambition, what we want to get done, what we think, in those matters, we must rest in the Lord, exercise faith, and let God do what He will. So the short answer is, it depends on whether you're standing up for you or standing up for Him. To stand up for Him, oh yes. But as far as standing up for yourself, don't live your life trying to promote yourself and trying to make something happen and get your will done. Instead, wait on the Lord and watch God work in your life. Someone's asked about the ark in Genesis chapter 6. Yes, it is a picture of salvation. Every part of the ark in some way mirrors salvation. Even the word pitch that is used there is the word from which we get our word atonement. I love that. It is the blood of Jesus that seals it all. It is the blood of Christ. There was one door, of course. Jesus Christ said, "I am the door." But ultimately, sometimes if you're not careful, you can get lost in the details and miss the big point. Peter is the one who said that the ark was the means of salvation through which those eight souls were saved. Christ is our ark. Christ is the means by which when we enter into Him, we are sealed in Him and carried through so that the judgment does not touch us. Someone's asked a question about dealing with in-laws, and while this is a great opportunity for a joke, let me forego that right now and tell you, we must work at building good relationships with the family that we marry into. But I want to say this, every family is different, and it is not your responsibility to change that family. In fact, you're going to be very frustrated if you try to do that. Sometimes other family members can mistreat and misspeak, and there can be difficulties and friction and conflict within the family. I would simply say this to the husband and to the wife.
The two of you must work to stay close to one another. The two become one. Remember, leave and cleave. Leave father and mother and cleave only to your wife. Sir, it is your responsibility to love your wife and to protect her. And that means to protect her from anyone, even family members who might say something or do something that would be hurtful. Your primary responsibility is to your spouse and to the family that God has graciously given you. Someone's asked a question related to pornography, and we are making some resources available in the coming days. Watch for that at etj.bible, some resources that we're helping with that will address this subject more thoroughly. But may I simply say this to you? There's a negative side and a positive side to dealing with this. The negative side is you must be brutal on the sin. You must confess it, forsake it. You must become accountable. You must put it away. Make no excuse. Make no provision for the flesh to fulfill the lust thereof. But some people work very hard on that and then still fail because your discipline is never going to be enough. On the positive side, you must have the enabling power of the Holy Spirit, and you must saturate your life with the Word of God. Wherewithal shall a young man cleanse his way? By taking heed thereto according to thy word. This is where the principle of replacement comes in. Nothing exists in a vacuum. You cannot simply say, well, I'm going to get that out of my life. No, something must fill it. And I would say you must not only fill it, you must overflow it with good and positive things, and you must begin with the Word of God. Someone has asked what the Bible says about cremation. There is not a text that I can take you to and say, well, this is what the Bible says about cremation, but there are a couple of things we do know. One is God made man of the dust of the ground, so all of us came from the dust. We also know that we're all going back eventually and essentially to the dust of the ground. Ecclesiastes tells us the body returns to the dust of the ground, the spirit returns to God who gave it. Cremation, I would say, as a more popular means now of burial, has had a great deal of discussion and debate in recent years. And some people would say on one side, well, it just accelerates the body going back to the dust of the ground even greater. May I give you a theological perspective on this? First of all, I would say this, God knows every particle of the dust. I don't believe it's going to hinder God at all from the resurrection and putting that body back together any more than if the body just disintegrates through natural means or is eaten of worms. So don't question God on that. However, historically, the burning of a body, the consuming of a body by fire was historically something that was really practiced more by pagans than it was by God's people. God's people have always had such a reverence for life and the sanctity of life that even to the burial, there was a certain reverence for the body and the way it was cared for. And I would simply say, let every man be fully persuaded in his own mind. I think you have to keep your own conscience clear before God. But whether it's by cremation or by traditional burial, there must be a reverence for which that body is cared for, and an understanding that that person is not there now. That person is with God, and that God someday is going to resurrect that body, and we'll all stand before the Lord. Someone's asked a question about spiritual gifts, and how do we know which ones have ended? The Bible says that we are built upon the foundation of the apostles and the prophets. I believe that there were foundational gifts, like the apostles and the prophets, that were given for the revelation of truth, and that those ceased with the completion of the written revelation of God and the sufficiency of Scripture. We'll talk more about spiritual gifts in coming series, but I would simply say walk in the Spirit. Concentrate on walking in the Spirit, and as you do, the Holy Spirit will enable you to do what you are supposed to do for Him. Someone else has asked a question related to extraterrestrial life. There's a lot of discussion about aliens right now. May I just simply say, don't go beyond Scripture. I believe there are angels and there are demons. Scripture bears that out. I know this, there is a spirit world that is just as real as the world we are living in. But all of that belongs to God. None of that, not even the discussion of it, shakes my faith. Because I believe there is an unseen world as surely as there is a seen world. What we must do, we must live in the seen world and live by faith with our eyes on the Lord Jesus Christ. Well, we'll answer more questions in the coming days. Visit us at etj.bible for more Bible study resources, and I look forward to studying with you again soon. God bless you as you follow God's Word
and find Christ's joy.

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0: Jesus, the eternal God. This is Ken Ham, heading up the ministry that built a full-size Noah's Ark. Many people believe Jesus came into being as the babe in a manger, but Scripture tells us that Jesus is the eternal God and our Creator. He's always existed from eternity past and will always exist into eternity future. When we teach the Old Testament, we need to show that the whole Bible is about God's plan of redemption. It's all about Jesus. The gospel and the person of Jesus are found all through the Bible, from Genesis to Revelation. Jesus isn't just the babe in the manger we celebrate at Christmas. Jesus is the eternal God who stepped into history as the God-man to die on the cross and be raised again.
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1: For American Family News, I'm Robert Thornton. The U.S. struck Iran today to respond to a drone attack on a cargo ship in the Strait of Hormuz a day earlier. President Donald Trump had said attacking the ship violated the ceasefire. U.S. Central Command said the military struck missile and drone locations and coastal radar sites in Iran. This comes at a fragile time as the U.S. and Iran are negotiating an interim peace deal. The Utah judge in the murder case of Charlie Kirk held prosecutors in contempt of court today over comments they made to media organizations about defendant Tyler Robinson's guilt. Judge Tony Graff said the comments violated his restrictions on what the two sides can say about the case outside of court. The 250th birthday of America is fast approaching. Former Secretary of Housing and Urban Development, Dr. Ben Carson, joined AFR to discuss the significance of the anniversary from a biblical worldview.
2: Our founding was based on our relationship with God. We're the only nation whose founding document says that our rights come from our Creator and not from government, and the government can't take them away. Marxism, all the things based on it, communism, socialism, they try to get rid of God because they want to be the primary influence in the society.
1: Carson said there are forces that want to fundamentally change the United States.
2: They're pushing extremely hard right now with ideas that are very inconsistent with our Judeo-Christian foundation. Do we have enough courage? Do we have the willpower to resist that?
1: Two former flight attendants are flying high after a victory at the Ninth Circuit Court of Appeals. More from AFN's Chris Woodward.
3: Lacey Smith and Marley Brown were fired from Alaska Airlines after sharing their concerns in 2021 over the company's support of the Equality Act. This after employees were allowed to share their thoughts about the topic on a company-only message board. Attorney Stephanie Tauba, First Liberty.
4: It's great news for Marley and Lacey, our clients, who were exceptional flight attendants at Alaska Airlines. The airline had a employee-only commenting board. They posted their support for the Equality Act and invited diverse perspectives, welcomed people to comment. And then when our clients posted from their religious perspectives, they were immediately investigated, taken off their flights, and fired. So we are grateful that the Ninth Circuit has found that there is evidence of religious discrimination here, and it is allowing the case to go to a jury.
1: Texas Christian University, or TCU, is under fire for being exposed for including topics dealing with diversity, equity, and inclusion in their curriculum. More from Caleb Castile.
5: TCU was founded in Fort Worth, Texas in 1873. The university's motto is Knowledge is Power. However, recent footage from the Accuracy and Media Group shows that despite its founding as a Christian college, radical ideologies have infiltrated the inner workings of TCU. The Justice Department has opened investigations on Arizona State and Ohio State off the findings of AIM. In a video put out by AIM, an associate professor in TCU's nursing school is filmed bragging about how the school has not removed DEI from their curriculum. She even mentions that she makes a, quote, conscious effort to talk about race-related issues in her class. Adam Gillette is the president of Accuracy and Media. He says that with how horribly our K-12 schools were impacted by DEI, it should be no surprise that the colleges of America also suffer with these woke problems.
6: Well, imagine that transformed into the medical industry. This is an associate professor in nursing and health sciences who thinks that we should judge results and judge research differently based on the skin color of the person who performed it.
5: The video also contains the associate professor mentioning a colleague that uses an ungrading scale. Rather than giving students grades on assignments throughout the semester, she sits down with the students at the end of the year and collaborates with them on a grade in the name of being, quote, inclusive. Adam points out how terrifying that is for the next generation of doctors and medical professionals. However, he says that he is not surprised, since in K-12 schools across America, they teach that the idea that the most qualified students should get the better jobs is racist. I'm Caleb Castile.
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7: Your Faith Music Radio weather forecast for Evansville and the surrounding tri-state area for tonight. Showers and thunderstorms likely. A few strong storms possible, low 71. Tomorrow and Saturday, cloudy with a few scattered showers, high of 83. A few scattered showers head into Saturday night with a low 72. A few lingering showers will start the day on Sunday. Then sunshine returns in the afternoon with a high of 92. Once again, for tonight, showers and thunderstorms likely. Some strong storms possible with a low of 71.
8: Sometimes we blame God for things that aren't God's fault. 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
8: Hey friends, welcome back here in the studio and looking forward to spending some time with you. 2 Kings chapter 6. We're going to finish the chapter today talking about Elisha, his ministry, and this man Joram. So Joram was this one of the sons of Ahab. And the apple did not fall far from the tree because Joram is not a good man, even though God has been good to him. And we have looked at several instances where in big and miraculous ways, God has demonstrated himself to be strong on the behalf of the nation, on behalf of Joram. And if Joram would simply obey the Lord and follow the Lord, then his kingdom would be at peace. But he doesn't do that. And the next level of difficulty arises in verse 24, where it says, "And it came to pass after this that Ben-Hadad, king of Syria, gathered all his host and went up and besieged Samaria." So this is more than a skirmish. This is a full-on attack from Syria to Israel. Well, you say, Pastor Scully, Kurt, I thought that this all ended. I thought that Joram was good to the king of Syria by releasing those soldiers that had come down to surround Dothan to capture Elisha. The whole story about the blindness we talked about last episode. And now it seems as if Syria is unilaterally just going against the goodness of God. And that is true to a degree, that Syria certainly doesn't have any desire to follow God. But this is something that God has allowed because what we're going to find out is that Joram is nowhere closer to following God. All of these good things that God has done, all of these provisions that God has extended, none of it has caused Joram to turn to God in any real substantive way. And when God does not get our attention through his word or through his goodness, which we've all experienced and which is available to all of us, then sometimes the school of hard knocks rattles us in ways that we need to be rattled. And that's what happens here, because it says that Syria invades, they besieged Samaria. So to besiege a city, lay siege on, is to surround a city. Remember, back in Bible days, there was no way to airlift supplies like the airlift of supplies back after World War II to Berlin. There was nothing like that. So if you wanted to effectively wage war back in these days, a really effective strategy was just surround a city, prohibit any supplies from coming in, prohibit anybody from going out, and just starve them out. And if you have to wait for months or a year or two, no problem. Remember the siege of Masada. There have been famous sieges down through history. And what happens is over time, that famine, because the supply goes down because it's being consumed in the city, the demand goes up, and eventually people are starved out. So that's what's happening here. And it says in verse 25, and there was a great famine in Samaria as a direct result of the siege, as a direct result of the pinching off of the supply chain. And the Bible says there was a great famine in Samaria, and behold, they besieged it until a donkey's head was sold for 40 pieces of silver and the fourth part of a cab of dove's dung, excrement, for 5 pieces of silver. You say, this is crazy. People are actually spending good money to buy a donkey's head? People are spending money on bird excrement, dove's dung? Why in the world would anybody pay money for a donkey's head? That's something that you would just throw out in the trash bin. Why would people pay money for dove's dung? Well, of course they wouldn't under normal circumstances. But when you get hungry enough, when you're desperate enough, you will spend money on things that you never dreamed of spending money on in the past, that because you're just desperate. I think about the famous siege of Leiden, which is in the Netherlands, when the Spanish Armada shut down that city. Historians tell us that people began to eat the leather from their shoes. That's how hungry they were. You just don't know what you would do in desperate situations. I read the story about Lieutenant Colonel James M. Rowe, a famous book called 5 Years to Freedom, when he was in a Vietnam concentration camp. Just really a bamboo shanty jail cell in the middle of the jungle, and how he would eat anything, rodents or cockroaches or whatever, just to stay alive. People wouldn't eat those things in normal conditions, but when things got desperate, that's when you knew that famine was there. I think there's a spiritual principle here, and that is this. When people are spending way too much money on worthless things, you can know you're in a time of famine. So how do we know they were in a physical famine? Because people don't normally spend money on donkey's heads or dove's dung. How do you know when people are in a spiritual famine? When they're spending too much time and attention, they're spending their resources on worthless things. People that are just inanely spending all day on social media or entertainment, or things that don't matter for eternity, that's a sure sign of famine, isn't it? So here, this physical famine is taking place as a direct result of the siege of Samaria. People are hungry. Well, when you get hungry, you begin to call out in desperation to God, right? Sometimes when you're full, you don't need God. I think the Laodicean church said, "We are rich. We are increased with goods. We have need of nothing." But when you're full, when you have supplies, sometimes you look at God as, "I don't need you." Now, that's a wrong opinion, of course, but sometimes people do that. But when you're hungry, all of a sudden now you're calling on God. All of a sudden now you're desperate. So watch what happens in verse 26. And the king of Israel was passing by upon the wall. So no doubt he is looking over the battlements at the Syrian army that's still surrounding them, and he's in great distress. And the Bible says, there cried a woman unto him saying, "Help my lord, O king." And here's what Joram says, and this is a good indication of Joram's thinking at this point. Because it says in verse 27, he said, "If the Lord do not help thee, when shall I help thee? Out of the barn floor?" The implication there is, what do you want me to do? Feed you something out of the supply barn? There's nothing there. Or out of the wine press? You want me to give you something to drink? There's nothing there. What do you want me to do? This is what Joram is saying. If God won't help you, how am I supposed to help you? Now, that shows you the attitude of Joram, because Joram is erroneously assuming that this is God's fault. Well, God's not helping us. God has forgotten about us. God doesn't care about us. Now, of all people, Joram should know that God has been there for you. God was the one that gave you water in those ditches. God was the one that warned you about the ambushes of the Syrians. God was the one that gave you that Syrian host in the middle of your city. God's done some great things for you. But Joram has this mindset, "God, what have you done for me lately? This must be God's fault." God is always on the stand, the judgment stand of Joram's life. And this woman says, I've got this problem. And the king said, what aileth thee? She said, this woman said unto me, give thy son that we may eat him today. This is horrific. We will eat my son tomorrow. So we boiled my son and did eat him. And I said unto her on the next day, give thy son that we may eat him. And she hath hid her son. Now, this is horrific, but this is not without historical precedence, that during times of famine, people kind of go crazy. They lose their minds. And sometimes people even resort to cannibalism. I think about that really famous story about that. I think they were a Chilean soccer team, maybe an Argentinian soccer team, but they were flying across the Alps, in the Southern Alps, I think maybe to Chile. And remember, the plane crashed. It's a famous movie about it called Alive, and I think a book by that title. And they faced the prospect of dying unless they ate the dead bodies of their comrades who had died in that plane crash. And they did. So you say, oh, that's horrific. I would never do that. I don't think we really know what we would do in situations like that. But in this situation, this truly is horrific, that these women have agreed to cannibalize their own children. And what's really horrific about this is not that the woman has boiled her own son and eaten her own son. That's not what is horrific to her. What she's taking umbrage about is the fact that the other woman has hid her son. This is not fair, Joram. Tell her that to give up her son, that we can eat him. You think about how crazy her priorities have been skewed by her hunger, by this desperate situation. And I'll tell you, that can happen to you and me too. Maybe not in this exact way, but sometimes when we get into desperate situations, we do stupid things. When we get away from the counsel of God, when we think only in terms of our own personal hunger, then we do some really horrific and dumb things. That's what's happening here. And watch the response of Joram in verse 30. And it came to pass when the king heard the words of the woman that he rent his clothes. This was too much to hear. This is just craziness. So as a sign of public mourning, he rends his clothes. He passed by upon the wall. The people looked, and behold, he had sackcloth within upon his flesh. So all the city sees that he's in mourning. Then he said, now, before I read the next verse, he should be in mourning. But the mourning for Joram should not be mourning over the consequence or this episode of what people are doing because of the famine, but the mourning should be his own disobedience, because it's because of the poor leadership of Joram. It's because of his unwillingness to hear the voice of God that the entire nation is suffering because of him. But he's not sorry for his spiritual condition. He's just sorry about the bad circumstances that are happening because of. I think if we're not careful, that's what happens to us. Sometimes we're really not sorry about not being right with God. We're not really sorry about our disobedience. We're just sorry about the bad consequences that have taken place because of our disobedience. And we're still going to blame God. Because it says in verse 31, God do so and more also to me, if the head of Elisha, the son of Shaphat, shall stand on him this day. What's he saying? He's saying, I'm going to get Elisha and kill him, because Elisha represents God and it's Elisha's fault. It's God's fault because God's not listening. God could have prevented this. God allowed this to happen. Therefore, this is God's fault. He has a totally skewed understanding of what God is doing. Verse 32, but Elisha sat in his house, and the elders sat with him. And the king sent a man from before him, but ere the messenger came to him, he said to the elders. So here's Elisha. He's sitting with some of the leadership of the city. Joram sends a messenger to get Elisha to execute him. But before that messenger shows up, Elisha says to the other leadership, see ye how this son of a murderer hath sent to take away mine head? I know exactly what's going on. Look, when the messenger cometh, shut the door, Hold him fast at the door is not the sound of his master's feet behind him. Hey, I know exactly what God's, I know exactly what Joram is doing. He's sending the messenger. Just don't let him in. Hold him back. Joram is coming too. And verse number 33, and while he yet talked with them, behold, the messenger came down unto him and said, behold, this evil is of the Lord. What should I wait for the Lord any longer? So Elisha, I mean, Joram is in this position of this is all God's fault. This is all God's fault. God did this to me. That if it weren't for God, we wouldn't be in this mess. It seems like the lowest point in Israel's history. It looks like the lowest point, obviously, in Joram's life. And yet God is about to do something really, really big that you won't believe. But you'll have to wait to believe it because we're going to talk about that next episode. So we'll stop right there at the end of chapter 6. That's it for today. Hope you have a great day in the Lord. We'll see you next time. God bless you, my friends.
9: 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Until next time, God bless.
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Back in the late 60s, Brother Ted Everly attended Tennessee Temple University. He also worked as a mechanic for a trucking company, and every night he would go into work, he would take out his calligraphy pen and write on cardstock, "Is it worth it all?" And he'd pin it up over his workstation. And every day when he'd come back into work, the card would be in the trash. So he would take out his calligraphy pen and write again, "Is it worth it all?" He did that day after day, till one day he came in and the card was in the trash, and so he took out his pen again and he wrote, "Is it worth it all? Again, is it worth it all? Again, is it worth it all?" He put it on the workstation, and he put it on the ceiling, he put it on the wall, he put it on the floor, he put it everywhere he could think to put it. And the next day when he came into work, the sign was still up. That's the basis of this song, "Is It Worth It All?" Is it worth it all?

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2: I learned the hard way that you can choose your sin, but you can't choose the consequences. All my life, I challenged authority, ignored responsibility, and lived as if there were no tomorrow. Except for one person, there wouldn't have been. My name is Ron Cody. My dad taught me to play pool, but I taught myself to drink and steal. I was on probation most of my teenage years. I traded, sold, and used drugs, every kind you can name, including synthetic morphine. With friends, I drifted to Florida, then Texas, working to buy drugs, stealing to eat. I was in more bar fights and jails than I want to remember. I finally gave up drugs and alcohol, but not before they destroyed my marriage. I was deeply depressed. For 9 months, I ignored a dark spot on my shoulder. By the time I went to the doctor and he removed the cancer, it had spread to my brain. I had 2 brain tumors removed and went to a clinic every day for treatment. That's where I met a wonderful girl who invited me to church. She told me how Jesus had changed her life. On Sunday, I went with her and I heard the gospel. It hit me hard and I gave my life to Christ. I found peace for the first time.

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Thank you.

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1: Your Faith Music Radio weather forecast for Evansville and the surrounding tri-state area for tonight. Showers and thunderstorms likely. A few strong storms possible, low 71. Tomorrow and Saturday, cloudy with a few scattered showers, high of 83. A few scattered showers head into Saturday night with a low 72. A few lingering showers will start the day on Sunday. Then sunshine returns in the afternoon with a high of 92. Once again, for tonight, showers and thunderstorms likely. Some strong storms possible with a low of 71.

0: welcome you to Revival Time with Dr. Jack Treiber, pastor of North Valley Baptist Church and president of Golden State Baptist College. 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
1: Well, hello, dear neighbor. It is Friday. What a day this is going to be. Our youth conference is all finished. They're coming in. They came in yesterday afternoon to steam clean the carpets and remove everything inside. And the building's going back to normal. And Sunday, you will not know. There won't be a stitch of garbage around this place. We won't be storing things in the corner. Oh, no, it's all over and done with. I want to say today, this good man is my dear friend. Not only is my dear friend, I love him so much. Landon Treiber is 16 years of age on Sunday. Landon's a great young fella. I'm praying that God will bring him to Golden State Baptist College in 2 years to pray, prepare for the Lord's work. And Landon, happy birthday. Your papa loves you so very much, and your Nana as well. And then this Sunday is one of two Sundays we have back-to-back God and Country Sunday. This is God.